0: But for conservatives that are there, imagine if they see something in your house that they just don't like because of your political beliefs. What do I have to do? I have to whitewash my home of anything conservative before you come into my house after I've had a child so that you don't take the child away from me? When they tell you who they are, believe them. 1-877-381-3811. 1-877-381-3811. Ben Ferguson filling in for the great one. We'll be right back.
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4: If you, like me, believe in restrained government and personal responsibility, then you, like me, are a Republican. 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
6: There's been another ruling in the Missouri redistricting squabble.
7: The legal fight over Missouri's congressional map has taken another turn after a federal appeals panel ruled in favor of new districts backed by President Donald Trump, even though the U.S. Supreme Court has blocked those districts from being used in the November election. A three-judge panel of the 8th U.S. Circuit Court of Appeals says Missouri should use the new Republican-drawn U.S. House districts in the November election because they were used in the August primary. The judges say it would be a violation of the U.S. Constitution to revert back for the general election. Opponents of the new map say they will file an emergency appeal to the U.S. Supreme Court. I'm Lisa Dwyer.
6: President Trump and the Washington media are involved in a face-off after the president banned CNN, MS Now, and Politico from the White House. Vice President J.D. Vance says media outlets that share what he calls effectively far-left propaganda should not get special access to the White House.
8: It's about basic fairness. They can still report. They still have the access to free speech. They're just not going to get an office in the White House anymore, and I think it's totally appropriate, unless, of course, they start to behave like real news organizations.
6: Amy Kristen Sanders, a professor of media law and First Amendment studies at Penn State, says the news media stand in place of the people in ensuring that the president and the administration are upholding the Constitution.
9: Presidents have never been fans, I think, of having journalists on Air Force One with them in the White House. But they understand that the role of the press is an important one in a democratic society.
6: On Wall Street, the Dow up by 366 points, the NASDAQ rose 599, the S&P advanced 114. More at townhall.com.
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6: British Prime Minister Andy Burnham is set to meet tomorrow with President Trump. It will be their first face-to-face meeting.
11: Burnham plans to discuss ways to bolster Ukraine's defenses and ease fuel prices that have soared since the U.S.-Israeli war with Iran blocked ships from moving freely through the Strait of Hormuz. Burnham, once a vocal Trump critic, now says he wants to see common ground. Mr. Trump has called Burnham a nice guy, but has also concerned UK officials by voicing support for Irish unification and musing about the future of the Falkland Islands. Rich Thomason reporting.
6: Pakistani fighter jets have struck sites in eastern Afghanistan, targeting what officials describe as militant hideouts. Pakistan says 28 militants were killed, but Kabul reported at least three civilian deaths. News and analysis at townhall.com. From Washington, I'm Keith Peters. A shooting in Austin, Texas, by an Immigration and Customs Enforcement officer draws a protest. More on this story from correspondent Jennifer King reporting.
12: Authorities in Austin, Texas, say a U.S. Immigration and Customs Enforcement officer shot and wounded a 28-year-old man from Venezuela Sunday afternoon during a vehicle pursuit.
13: We cannot just go home and wait.
12: The shooting drew anti-ICE protesters to the scene, where a blue Corolla was parked under an overpass with what appeared to be bullet holes. Immigration attorney Kate Lincoln Goldfinch says the wife of Wilbur Rafael Garces Perez went to the hospital, but it was hours before anyone would tell her what happened to her husband or even where he was. The Department of Homeland Security says Perez is in federal custody pending removal.
14: As mayor of the city of Austin, I'm very angry about this.
12: Mayor Kirk Watson, I'm Jennifer King.
6: More on these stories at townhall.com. From Washington, I'm Keith Peters reporting.
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16: Keep the rain gear handy. Rain chances continue through the middle of the week. A couple of showers and storms early tonight, then some patchy fog is possible. Low temperatures fall to around 70 degrees. Scattered showers and thunderstorms are more likely throughout the day Tuesday. It's not as hot with high temperatures in the low 80s. And then cloudy and breezy with light rain on Wednesday with highs only in the lower 70s. I'm meteorologist Amy Wilmuth in the NCN Weather Center.
0: WEEB. We've got you by the ears. Rising from the heart of the swamp, a beacon of truth is casting its light. From sea to shining sea, The Vince Show. Here's Vince Colonnaise.
17: All right, 844-484-3872, 844-4-THE-USA. That's the way to join us today, from coast to coast, from sea to shining sea. The fake news is very upset that they've been barred from the White House, at least for now. There's a big battle playing out on that subject right now. But you understand, when President Trump bans Ms. Now, CNN and Politico from going into the Oval Office on a daily basis or going into the Brady Press briefing room, you know what that makes them? The same as the rest of us. I can't walk into the White House just on a whim. I'm heading to the White House. See you guys. I'm going to go hang out inside. No, I don't get to do that. Almost none of us get to do that. What an extraordinary privilege it is to be able to stop by the White House, to walk its halls, to be able to question all of the officials there, to talk to the most accessible president in American history. And so President Trump's decision this weekend to say that CNN, Ms. Now, and Politico don't get all access to the White House anymore, it just makes them like the rest of us. Do you understand the stakes here? Like, as the media is going ballistic right now, this is an attack on the free press. Well, all of us are entitled to the First Amendment. Is it an attack on me that I can't just waltz into the White House right now? Help, I'm being attacked. My civil rights are being attacked. It's all so crazy. And you know, the Vice President of the United States was just talking about this a moment ago. He was on the tarmac, and he's headed to North Carolina today. And here's what he said, standing on the tarmac.
18: I take some issue with the premise. So he's not banning media outlets. What he's doing is saying, we're not going to give you special access to the White House if you engage in what is effectively propaganda. We have to remember those three outlets account about 92% of the stories that they have on the President of the United States, on the administration, are negative. That's not representative of the American people. It's not representative of public opinion. So if you're going to engage in what is effectively far-left propaganda, why would a Republican White House give you special access?
17: These are great questions. These are wonderful questions worth exploring. You know, there's not a week that goes by that I don't bring you some news story, usually written in the New York Times or the Washington Post. You and I will be going through it together. And as we go through it, I have to give you correction after correction after correction to the deceit, the lies by omission that are taking place in each piece of so-called news copy. It's kind of an unfortunate state of affairs. Why is trust in media in the basement? Why is that? Is it because people have chosen their partisan sides? No, it's because of the dishonesty of the press. It's because of how frequently the media are not there to inform you, but to try to influence you, to try and propagandize you, to try and put a distortion filter on reality to prevent you from knowing the truth, and to try and enable Democrats to both rise and hold power. That's kind of the point, and it's why we've been so, well, disappointed is one way to put it, but furious at the press for years now. In fact, one of the things that's always kind of bugged me about President Trump being back in office and the way he deals with the press is the extent to which he would still talk to the people who have routinely stabbed him in the back, who have lied about him, who try and scandalmonger around him, right? You and I would talk about this a lot, that he would talk to Maggie Haberman at the New York Times on a routine basis, that he would do sit-down interviews with these people who hate him. And in a way, some of it's thrilling. It's fun to watch him with the adversarial press, beat the mob, fight them on national television. Some of that's actually a great deal of fun. Love seeing it. But if President Trump wanted to use the value of his office to rebuild the news media into something valuable, he could. You know, he could cut off these guys, just not give them the access he gives them. He could stop answering their phone calls. He could deal with the conservative press, the independent media, the people who are going to treat him fairly. I'm not asking for obsequious coverage. I'm not asking for suck-up coverage. I'm just asking for real and fair coverage. And the conservative media, by the way, totally capable of providing that. Kicking the tires on, hey, are you delivering on your border promises? Are you delivering on your promises to hold people accountable who have violated the public trust? Are you delivering on your economic promises? Tell us more about the Iran war. The conservative media, I don't know if the left has this like this weird sort of hyperbolic description of the conservative press. They pretend like everybody in conservative media is reflexively and droolingly on Team Trump. No matter what Trump does, he can do no wrong. That's not actually the way it is. The conservative media just wants real answers because it's staffed by conservatives, people who love this country, many of whom, of course, voted for Donald Trump, but ultimately all of whom would love to see our country do very well. And if that's your view, and it is mine, then you ask real questions, real ones, not just, Mr. President, why are you so great? That's not the question. The question is, what are you doing for the American people? How are you fighting to make America great again? Give us an update on that. That's real. But the press, the legacy media, which, I mean, it's so funny to think that they could, like, they talk as if they've got the moral high ground on every question. It's amazing. Because just think about the extent to which they have served as nothing more than weapons against Donald Trump. When President Trump was first running for office in the 2016 cycle,
19: Do you remember their treatment of Trump? They treated him like a joke. They thought that he was a hilarious, ratings-driving joke that was going to destroy any chance that the Republican Party had of defeating Hillary Clinton. That was really their attitude. This is why the press spent so much time putting him on television at the time. Now, that would not be a tact that they would stick with forever, of course. But they put him on TV all the time. They would air footage of his empty lectern before his rallies saying, we are awaiting Donald Trump arriving. And this was when the field, the Republican field, was very crowded. Why? Two reasons. One, he drove ratings. And two, they wanted to elevate him. In fact, inside of these newsrooms, their view was, if we can help make him the nominee, we can guarantee that Hillary Clinton wins this thing. Trump's the most ridiculous. That guy's a clown. Let's make him the nominee. Let's give him all the coverage. And sure enough, with that coverage and the president's ability to use social media well as well, he became the nominee. But he became the nominee not because he was ridiculous, but because he exposed the extent to which establishment Washington is ridiculous. He had something different to offer, solutions to our problems. And so he gets elected. He defeats Hillary Clinton. What does the media do with him then? They spend the ensuing, what came after the next 4 years, demonizing every step he took. They cast him as a racist, as a bigot. They pretended like they never had fond relationships with him. All of them, you know, Morning Joe, every one of these guys, it just demonized him on a routine basis. They accused him of colluding with the Russians. They breathed life into every fake scandal you could possibly summon about the guy. And that would include, that would go on after his presidency. In the intervening space between his two presidencies, the media decided to not even show you images of Trump. They wouldn't show you a speech. They wouldn't show you a statement. They would distort everything he said, and they would prevent the public, to the extent they had control over these questions, from even seeing it. This is how the Charlottesville hoax became the Charlottesville hoax. This is how the January 6th peacefully and patriotically line that the president issued at his rally that day never appeared before the public in legacy media outlets. And then this is how the media was able to maintain a storyline that the president was guilty of some untold number of crimes in the 2024 election without any real opportunity to hear from the president in an unfiltered way about the extent to which he wasn't guilty of anything and, in fact, was being persecuted by weapons within the government. The media didn't want you to know the truth throughout all of that. They wanted you to believe the lie because it was designed to assist Democrats. And that brings us to now. You have legacy media outlets who sit inside the White House each day trying to figure out how to muddy up the president, how to turn a scandal, how to turn everything, rather, into a scandal. And the president this weekend decided, you know what? I'm done with that crap. I'm done with giving access to Ms. Now. I'm done with giving access to CNN. I'm done with giving access to Politico. And in fact, the president indicated, I may not be done yet. There may be more who I'd like to say, you know what? You don't get that special privilege. You've got to be like every other American now and do this from the outside. Now, does that mean that these outlets can't cover the news? No. It means they should start covering the news. They still will have unprecedented access to the reality of what's going on in our country. President Trump's always sharing it. They can still write down the words that come out of his mouth in the Oval Office. They can't be there to write them down, but they can see them. They can do that. They can still try to call him. The guy answers his cell phone for reporters. What is that? An anti-press attitude? He takes phone calls from reporters who hate him. And then he answers their questions. And then they typically will distort the words that come out of his mouth or misrepresent them in public. There's no shortage of opportunities to report on what's going on in the Trump administration. My encouragement to the media is, if you'd like to get back into the White House, maybe start telling the truth. We've got a lot more on this subject, including Obama jumping into it and lying immediately. I would never do that. Ban an outlet. Imagine if I banned Fox. Oh, we don't have to imagine. You did do that. More ahead on The Vince Show.
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8: All right. So, look, the media are throwing a fit. I saw today that the video pool, the collective video pool, which is composed of ABC, CBS, NBC, and Fox, they will not be sending cameras to provide video pool coverage of the White House going forward because of what the president did here. Now, I guess let me just quickly explain what pooled coverage is, because this is different than media outlets going on an independent basis to produce news for their own newsrooms. Pooled coverage There's a couple of them. There's the radio poll, the TV poll, the print poll. The way this works is it's very expensive to go everywhere with the president of the United States. And each of these media companies has to incur the expenses of traveling everywhere, bringing the equipment, capturing the video, transmitting it. And so what the television networks do in particular is they have pulled coverage where they take turns. They rotate between these, I think, five outlets. They rotate who covers it, and they distribute their feed to the rest of the networks. So the rest of the networks can air that video, and it's a CNN camera or an NBC camera capturing all of it. It's just basically they concentrate their resources together for what's called a pulled event. And it's also very helpful for the White House because then they don't have to bring in 1,000 different news outlets. They can just bring in whoever's got the pull duty of for the day to cover the event. So the television networks today, according to Mr. Potato Head, Brian Stelter, who's over at CNN. Does he work at CNN now? I have no idea if he ever works at CNN or if he got fired, if they brought him back. Not clear. He's some sort of like kind of goofy looking boomerang. He just keeps coming back to the network. Here he is describing today that all the networks are not going to let there be any video coverage now.
6: As you were coming to me a couple seconds ago, the five major U.S. TV networks all issued a joint statement. Again, I've never seen one like this before. It says, quote, "The public has a vital interest in receiving accurate, independent information about its government, and no administration should restrict a news organization because it objects to its reporting." That's Fox News talking, okay? That's NBC, ABC, CBS, and Fox News joining with CNN to make a statement against the Trump administration's ban. And why are they doing so? Well, because all those networks know they could be next. As you were coming to me a couple seconds.
8: So look, what does this mean in reality? I don't know. We'll see what it means. I mean, the White House has a bunch of ways around this. One, they can just put up a camera and then share the video footage. And if networks don't want to show it, they don't show it. And then they continue to lose audience share. There's that. Or other networks could bring in cameras. Or they could just independently invite these networks in and say, okay, no video poll, no TV poll. That's fine. We'll just have the individual networks come in. There's a million ways to get the video footage out, so I think we're going to see lots of it anyway. But a feet-stomping, arms-crossed tantrum going right now from the media. And boy, the media love nothing more than a story about them. They love nothing more than a story that's about them. Have you seen what CNN's doing? Betsy Klein is a reporter at CNN. This weekend, in order to test the ban, she went over to the White House to try and get in, and the Secret Service agent took her badge and said, yeah, I'm going to keep this now. You don't get to have this anymore. And she immediately went outside and did a television appearance where she talked about every single detail, like a kid learning to write fiction for the first time. She was overly descriptive.
9: Well, Casey, just to give you a little bit of context, I have covered the White House for CNN in some capacity since the Obama administration in 2015, first as a producer and now as a reporter. And every day that I come here to do my job at the White House, I arrive here at this intersection, 17th Street Northwest and Pennsylvania Avenue. I go through a checkpoint right behind me with Secret Service. I show them my hard pass, and then I walk past the Eisenhower Executive Office Building and into the Northwest Gate. There, I put my stuff through essentially what looks like airport security conveyor belt, and then I tap my badge onto a card reader. I type in a four-digit PIN. I did all of that today. The only difference is that there was a group of cameras waiting outside that gate to watch me walk in, and also there was a military band practicing ahead of a China state visit expected later this week, playing Battle Hymn of the Republic, rehearsing from the White House North grounds. So I walk in, I tap my badge, and it beeps a couple of different times. It turns red, blue, and green, and it didn't accept my PIN number. The Secret Service agent in the guardhouse, with whom I have been friendly in the past, asked to see my badge, and I handed it.
8: This is amazing. Like, so basically nothing happened is actually the story. And she's spending, what was that, a minute just describing every color of every light, and that she entered her PIN code, and she talked to this agent, and she has a friendship with him. Tell us more. Does he have children? What's his married life like? And she's giving us every she's overly over-explaining everything.
9: Over to him, he told me that it had been deactivated. I asked him if he could provide an explanation as to why it had been deactivated. He said he had no further information. I asked him once more if he had any more details he could share with me, and he said that I should be referred to the White House press office, to the Wranglers, for more information.
8: By the way, this report is longer than anything CNN produced on us having a record low poverty rate. childhood poverty at record lows. They didn't spend 1 minute and 44 seconds describing that. But she doesn't get to go to the White House? It's the A block. It's the most important news in America. More ahead on The Vince Show.
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7: We're changing to an unsettled weather pattern with some more fall-like temperatures. A couple of showers and storms early tonight, and then we'll have some patchy fog. Low temperatures fall to around 70. We have a better chance for showers and storms throughout the day Tuesday. High temperatures will stay in the lower 80s in the afternoon. And then it's cloudy Wednesday. Some light rain is likely. It will be breezy at times with highs only in the lower 70s. I'm meteorologist Amy Wilmoth in the NCN Weather Center.
0: 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We've got you by the ears.
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9: All right, so the president announces this weekend, hey, a couple of these outlets just not welcome inside the White House anymore. You can still cover the news, just not allowed here. And the president was asked about this in the Oval Office this weekend, and it led to this funny exchange where he appeared not to understand or what the reporter was even asking about ban. What are you talking about ban? I'm banned from everything. So what are you talking about?
10: Mr. President, on the ban, what does that mean in practice? Are you taking away their badges? Are you banning them from the pool? What does this actually mean?
11: When you say the ban, which ban? You know how many bans I'm involved in? I got more bans going. I've got more bans going than this.
10: On the three news outlets, sir. What does that mean in practice? Are you taking away their badges? Are you banning them from the pool? Are you banning them from the Oval Office? What does that mean?
11: Well, I still don't know what
12: that means. What do you envision the bans of political media outlets?
11: Oh, the ban on the free press, right? A very simple ban. I don't want them in my office. I don't want them here. I would say the ban would go as far as you can.
9: Yeah, it's very simple. I don't want them here. I don't want them here at all. Okay, all right. That makes sense. You know, it was interesting during that press briefing, yet another press briefing with the President of the United States. You know who was standing there? His old White House press secretary. Sarah Huckabee Sanders was there. The Arkansas governor. There she was in the room. And he doesn't have Caroline Leavitt standing alongside him anymore. She retired from the job. But there was Sarah Sanders very helpfully, and here's how she sounded.
13: It's hard for you to argue against a free press when you're literally standing in the Oval Office asking questions of the President of the United States. He's been more accessible and easier to talk to than any president in history. Think about the previous administration where he could barely get through a press conference, and yet you have the opportunity to stand here in the Oval Office and ask questions to the leader of the free world. I mean, that's pretty free. And you're standing here asking those questions. I think the president is right to support the First Amendment, but he's also right to ask that you be honest and fair. That's not an unreasonable thing.
11: Well, look at the way you treated Biden. He went a year and a half without having a press conference. A year and a half. And what was the question you asked him most? What is your favorite flavored ice cream? Okay? What? I think you asked him that question once.
13: No, sir, that is not true.
11: What ice cream do you like the best?
9: I like how he instantly has her number. I think you asked that question. I don't even know who that is. And she's like, no, sir, that is not true. That is not true. No, is it me? I didn't do that. I'm like, oh my gosh, she took the bait in like 4 seconds. Holy cow. But man, what a difference. It is true. The media didn't, if they weren't asking about his favorite ice cream, they definitely weren't asking about his failing mind. That never came up. Ever. Ever. In fact, the media was very defensive of Joe Biden's failing brain. They called your noticing it deep fake or cheap fake. Remember that? It's a cheap fake to observe him being led off of a stage by Obama and George Clooney. It's a cheap fake. Of course, George Clooney would later come out and be like, nah, it's real. It's totally real. And then the media would all nod solemnly. Yes, it's totally real. Yes, it's time to get rid of Joe Biden. His brain doesn't work. Hold on a second. We've all been saying that. Where have you been? They just pretend like nothing ever happened. They just memory hole it. They memory hole it. This is why you don't trust them. Because you can see observable reality will tell you a story. The media will not tell you that story until the political winds shift, and then they'll start to tell you the story, and they'll pretend like they were telling you the truth all along. And speaking of Obama, Obama came out this weekend and once again pretended like, this is just outrageous. I can't believe Trump would ever do something like this. I would never do something like this if I was still in office. I wouldn't ban Fox. Really, is what he said.
14: Imagination could not foresee some of the stuff that's going on right now. I believe there was just an announcement that the White House decided, you know what, CNN, MSN, MS Now, maybe the New York Times was included.
9: He's as good at reporting the news as the rest of them. It's Politico, not the New York Times.
14: You just can't come to the White House press briefings anymore because you're giving the current president unfavorable coverage. I'm trying to think what would have happened if I had said, you know what, Fox News, get out of here. It's unimaginable.
9: Except he did do that. It's unimaginable. He did do that. And he did far worse. Far worse. In 2009, the Obama administration was leading an all-out war against Fox. They had decided to exclude Fox from access that the rest of the networks had to White House events. They started preventing them from having access. In fact, it created a stir in the entire White House press corps, including at the time ABC's Jake Tapper confronting Robert Gibbs about this, saying, why are you excluding Fox? What makes Fox different? Jake Tapper at the time stood up for Fox. And that was 2009. And here's Obama pretending like, I never did anything like that. I would never go after Fox, when he did. In fact, a bunch of Obama officials at the time were on television justifying all of this, saying, well, Fox isn't a real news organization. Listen to some of these guys.
15: We are going to take media as it comes. And if media is operating basically as a talk radio format, then that's one thing. And if it's operating as a news outlet, then that's another. But it's not something I'm losing a lot of sleep over.
9: I'm not losing sleep over, he says. It's not. No, we're going to distinguish. If they're a real news organization, they're allowed in. If I think that they're one of those talk radio people, I'm not letting them in. We don't like talk radio. We don't like anybody who speaks out about what this administration's up to. So we'll block them. We'll just say they're not real news. That was Obama's position in 2009. Now here he is trying to pretend like he's got some sort of moral high ground over Donald Trump. I would never do that. He just lies to you. He just lies when the record is public.
16: It's fair to say about Fox, and certainly the way we view it, is that it really is more a wing of the Republican Party. That's evidence of that.
17: Is that the reason?
9: By the way, just to tell you how much things have changed. That's Anita Dunn. She was working in communications for the Obama White House at the time. And you're listening to Howard Kurtz, then the host of CNN's Reliable Sources, which would later be taken over by Mr. Potato Head Brian Stelter.
17: The president did not go on Fox News Sunday a few weeks back when he did all the other Sunday shows. And will President Obama appear on Fox News again, let's say, this year?
16: Well, you know, Howie, President Obama appeared on, he did The Factor. He did O'Reilly.
17: Yes.
16: In the campaign last year. As president earlier this year when he met with news anchors.
17: Okay, my question is, will he appear on Fox in the next couple of months?
16: No, you had a two-part question. The first was, is this why he did not appear? And the answer is, yes. Obviously, he'll go on Fox because he engages with ideological opponents, and he has done that before. He will do it again. I can't give you a date because, frankly, I can't give you dates for anybody else right now. But what I will say is that when he goes on Fox, he understands he's not going on it really as a news network at this point. He's going on to debate the opposition.
9: It's not a news network. That was the Obama standard. You know, if we just hold them to their rules, none of these legacy outlets should be in there. None of them. If we just went by the Obama rules, all of these legacy media outlets should be banned from the White House today. Those are the Obama rules. And Obama did a lot worse than simply not giving news outlets access to the White House. Obama treated reporters as criminals. In 2013, Obama treated reporter James Rosen, you know James, James is a good man, good reporter, as a criminal. And he went after him because he reported something that the Obama administration didn't want you to know about North Korea. Take a listen.
18: Documents released this week show the Obama administration secretly monitored a Washington journalist. In seeking a search warrant, the FBI called James Rosen a criminal co-conspirator, even though he isn't charged with any crime. Jan Crawford is at the Justice Department. Jan, good morning.
19: Well, good morning, Nora. Good morning, Charlie. You know, I mean, these revelations have really just set up a firestorm of criticism from the left and the right. For the first time ever, a presidential administration is treating news reporting like a crime and a reporter like a criminal suspect.
20: I will always honor the confidentiality of my dealings with all of my sources. Yeah.
18: Fox News reporter James Rosen vowed Wednesday night to protect his source for a scoop he got back in 2009, reporting then that North Korea would respond to sanctions with more nuclear tests. But the information was classified, and the FBI launched an investigation to uncover Rosen's source that quickly focused on Rosen himself. The level of government surveillance over a reporter was unprecedented.
19: Of course, media critics, the ACLU are saying that no presidential administration, not even the Nixon administration, went after reporters with search warrants and secret surveillance. And journalists that I'm talking to here in Washington, Charlie Norris, say they're already seeing the impact of this.
9: By the way, Obama would then become one of the single most sinister forces against media in presidential history. He used the Espionage Act at unprecedented levels to go after media leaks. That was Obama who did that. Obama who says, I could never imagine. Could you even imagine going after the press? I would never do that. Really? Really? In fact, that same year, 2013, even CNN ran a segment on the extent to which the Obama administration was not transparent at all, that they were blockading all press coverage. Now, contrast that with a president who answers his cell phone from random reporters in the entire press corps. That's Donald Trump. Here's how Obama treated the press. This was 2013.
1: Reporters and photographers frustrated that independent media are shut out of even routine presidential events at the White House. No reporters, no photographers, so no uncomfortable questions of the president, and no images the White House can't control. Recent examples, the president's lunch with Hillary Clinton, his Oval Office visit with Malala Yousafzai, a Pakistani human rights activist who told the president to stop using drones in her country, and a meeting with Palestinian and Israeli negotiators. Doug Mills is a New York Times photographer.
21: The White House photos, as many people have press releases, they are basically putting the president in the best light.
1: Last month, 37 news organizations, including CNN, sent the White House a letter comparing decisions that shut out the press to, quote, placing a hand over a journalist's camera lens. The restrictions seem at odds with the pledge President Obama made to Americans at the beginning of his presidency.
22: Let me say it as simply as I can. Transparency and the rule of law will be the touchstones of this presidency.
9: You know, in that news segment, that was, again, CNN 2013. You heard them throw to a New York Times reporter by the name of Doug Mills, who is describing that this is all propaganda coming out of the Obama administration. That's not a real news photographer they have in there. It's a White House photographer. They're just producing propaganda images of Obama and not giving us access. Do you know Doug Mills was the same reporter who captured those epic pictures of President Trump the day of the Butler assassination attempt? It's the same cameraman who captured that imagery. In fact, Doug Mills was shooting, his shutter speed was so quick, and he was capturing all of everything that the president was up to. There's even a picture of a blurry bullet in the air right behind the president of the United States passing by his head during the assassination attempt. Doug Mills was present for that. Just an interesting detail in the midst of all of this. But These are the contrasts. So as this week, as you hear all of this, oh, this is a human rights violation and he's attacking the First Amendment, he's leading a war on the press. Just remember what we're actually dealing with here. This is the most open and transparent and pro-journalism president that this country has ever had. That is not overstatement. That's just true. The most pro-journalism president this country has ever had. Meanwhile, Obama weaponized the government against the media. And today they've got nothing to say about it. More ahead on The Vince Show.
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0: So it's funny, Mr. Potato Head over on CNN is doing the all-for-one, one-for-all, Three Musketeers routine. We all have to stand together. We have to fight back against this threat to the First Amendment. But it wasn't that long ago, in 2021, which would have been the Biden administration, that Stelter was hosting panels where he was encouraging everyone to join him in the opinion that Fox News should probably be banned from the White House.
1: There are, you know, these questions about Fox's, as Fox radicalizes and as it becomes even more

0: more and more of a political tool. Zerwick, you wrote a column recently for The Sun about this, saying Fox should be viewed...
1: David Zerwick, Baltimore Sun.
0: ...as a political tool. And that raises a question. Should it be a part of the White House press pool? You know, should it be afforded the privileges that come with news gathering, even though they do have some news...
1: The privileges that come with news gathering. You notice he's not talking about this as a First Amendment right anymore. It's a privilege to be able to do news gathering at the White House.
0: Even though they do have some news reporters at the White House, you're saying they're primarily a political tool. So should that be reassessed, Zerwick?
2: And listen, I really do. I think it's a discussion we need to have. Look, you're not supporting democracy. You're not supporting the larger values of this culture. They don't even stand up as a opposition party. But there's nothing journalistic in what Lachlan Murdoch said. And you know what? I say, hey, you know what? Let's take them at their word. Let's not let them on the plane. You want to let the Proud Boys on your plane, on Air Force One? No, I don't think so. These guys are doing the same thing.
1: The big potatoes bobbling back and forth. Very interesting. No, you guys are psychos. Is what you are. And there is no consistent standard here. The only principle is power. It's the singular principle of the left is power. Which is why I can play a segment like that from 2021 and then play Brian Stelter today, and those two people sound completely different. And if I showed these to Stelter, he would just be like, oh, that's totally consistent. How is it consistent? It doesn't matter. The point is, yeah, this is an attack on the First Amendment, what you're witnessing today. And it's not. It really isn't. All these news outlets, they have filed suit against President Trump, these three news outlets, Ms. Now, CNN, and Politico. As of this morning, a lawsuit filed. It's going to obviously work its way through the courts, and we'll see how it ends up. And if the judges get involved, as they often do, and say, you've got to let them back in, okay, fine. But here's the reality. I think either way we win. I'm pretty convinced of it. I think either outcome is a victory for us. One, if the president can remove fake news media from the White House, that's a victory, because then you don't have the distortion filter, at least not as much of it, sitting around the White House and trying to screw everything up intentionally. But in the end, if they do come back, because there's some sort of precedent established here, oh, we got to bring them back, this is a threat to the First Amendment, well, then fine, we should use that against the White House going forward if a Democrat takes over. I'm going to use that precedent to my advantage. Conservative media should. Which is to say, all right, then, it's my First Amendment right to be here, to cover you, to figure out what the hell's going on here. And even in that environment, we're not going to distort the words that come out of their mouths. We'll just tell the truth. That would be a massive improvement, wouldn't it? Truth-telling. Truth-telling's always an improvement. More ahead on The Vince Show.
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5: News this hour from Town Hall. I'm Keith Peters in Washington. Media outlets banned from the White House say they've filed a lawsuit.
8: CNN, MS Now, and Politico issued a joint statement saying they're suing after their reporters were denied access at the White House. They say, left unchallenged, it presents a threat to press freedom and the public's right to independent journalism. President Trump said Friday he was barring the outlets because of reporting he found to be fake news.
9: I don't think somebody should be allowed to come in and write fake stories.
8: The reporters' entry badges were disabled on Saturday. MS Now reporter Akayla Gardner describes how she was turned away.
10: I want to say not just me, but also our photographer had their badge taken this morning. Of course, after President Trump made clear that he wants to ban MS Now, CNN, and Politico.
8: Jennifer King, Washington.
5: International heads of state are in New York City for the annual UN General Assembly meeting this week.
11: Every year, 193 member nations gather in New York to have private meetings, to have public discourse, and to discuss the issues that are plaguing the world. U.S. President Donald Trump is set to open Tuesday's session with a speech. Other highly important and watched speeches will include Ukraine's Vladimir Zelensky and Israeli Prime Minister Benjamin Netanyahu's speech on Thursday. Missing on the world stage will be China's Xi Jinping, Russia's Vladimir Putin, and North Korea's Kim Jong-un. President Trump is set to meet with China's Xi Jinping later this week in Washington. In the backdrop of all of this diplomacy is the major financial crisis that the United Nations is facing due to billions of unpaid dues by the United States.
5: Correspondent Farnoosh Shamiri reporting. A good day on Wall Street as the Dow was up by 366 points. The Nasdaq rose 599. With the S&P 500 advancing by 114 points, oil near $96 a barrel. More on these stories at townhall.com.
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5: China and the United States are divided on many issues, but one thing ties the superpowers together.
14: And that is fast food. As their leaders prepare to meet in Washington, American restaurant and beverage chains are expanding rapidly in China, and major Chinese chains are increasingly trying their luck in the U.S. Both see opportunities to trade more burgers and bubble tea across the Pacific. KFC already has 3.5 times the number of China locations than it does at home. The giant chain Mixiu opened 3 U.S. stores in December and plans 2 dozen more. John Scott reporting.
5: Pakistani fighter jets have struck sites in eastern Afghanistan, targeting what officials describe as militant hideouts. Pakistan says 28 militants were killed, but Kabul reports at least 3 civilian deaths. News and analysis at townhall.com. From Washington, I'm Keith Peters reporting. The Trump administration charges a group of illegal aliens with fraudulent voting, amongst other things. Correspondent Laura Winters reports.
15: With 6 weeks remaining until Americans head to vote in the midterm elections, the Justice Department charging 16 people in multiple states with election-related crimes, including illegal aliens allegedly casting ballots in federal elections back in 2022 and 2024. The DOJ saying on its X page, if you are not allowed to vote in our elections, you shouldn't. And if you do, that's a crime. This isn't a partisan issue. Explanation point. Laura Winters reporting.
5: A jury has convicted a Vermont man of attempted murder in the shootings of 3 Palestinian college students who were walking near his home, rejecting an insanity defense rooted in his claims that he was acting on orders from the CIA and Mossad. Jason Eaton faces up to life in prison in the November attack. More at Town Hall.
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18: Keep the rain gear handy. Rain chances continue through the middle of the week. A couple of showers and storms early tonight, then some patchy fog is possible. Low temperatures fall to around 70 degrees. Scattered showers and thunderstorms are more likely throughout the day Tuesday. It's not as hot with high temperatures in the low 80s. And then cloudy and breezy with light rain on Wednesday with highs only in the lower 70s. I'm meteorologist Amy Wilmuth in the NCN Weather Center.
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0: rising from the heart of the swamp, a beacon of truth is casting its light. 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
1: All right, 844-484-3872. 844-4 the USA. That's the way to join us today, from coast to coast, from sea to shining sea. I want to thank all of the great Republicans in Fairfax County, Virginia, who came out this weekend to the Freedom Gala that I had the honor to be the MC of on Saturday night. That was at the Hilton in Tyson's Corner, Virginia. Jim, this was a lot of fun, man. It was like 200 or so great patriots gathered in a room together. But maybe more than that. It was a lot of people. And we had a nice dinner. And among the people who were in attendance and gave some great remarks were the Secretary of the Treasury, Scott Bessent, was there. Jonathan Turley gave an incredible address on Thomas Paine. He talked about Thomas Paine and his upbringing and how much of his life he didn't really amount to much, and then suddenly he amounted to a lot. And it was Benjamin Franklin who detected his value, which of course ended up lasting throughout American history. Thomas Paine's common sense, just an amazing person. And by the way, Jonathan Turley is a phenomenal speaker. He had my attention. I was the MC of the event. My job was to try and move things along as much as I could. He's like, in addition to just hosting, it's like you got to keep the schedule moving. And I'm pretty sure Jonathan Turley was only supposed to go for a couple minutes. He went beyond a couple minutes, and I don't think there was a single person in the room who minded. They were like, you can keep going. You're phenomenal. He was really, really good. Really good. And who else was there? We had a lot of people. Former Governor Glenn Youngkin of Virginia, former Attorney General of Virginia Jason Meares was there. The great Dr. Sebastian Gorka was there as well. Because his wife, Katie Gorka, runs the Fairfax County Republican Party. And it was at her invitation I was the MC of the event. So anyway, it was all really good. But, you know, I'll tell you what, that Treasury Secretary, Scott Bessent, is a hoot. He is so naturally funny, it's unreal. And there were so many laugh lines. I mean, he's just describing what his job is and what it's like to work with the President of the United States and handle the nation's business at the Treasury Department. It's a very important job. And Bessent is the right guy for it. And I was marveling at this, just thinking, as he was speaking, and the audience really was loving everything he had to say about the state of the economy, the amount of work that this administration's put in, and the stories that don't get told by the media about the state of our economy and what the Trump administration's been able to achieve. And I was marveling. I was thinking, man, isn't it amazing to think that we could have a Treasury Secretary who is this well-liked, who has had this much success, who used to work for George freaking Soros? Isn't that amazing? That he ever worked at Soros' investment operation? And he did, and he's talked about that. He's talked all about that. It's not some big secret or anything. And he has very successfully, I think, won over Trump supporters who place a lot of faith in this guy to do the right job, to do the job well. So it was all very good. And he was talking about the media not telling the stories. You know, when he talks about, you know, he was talking about the poverty numbers being as low as they are, the childhood poverty numbers being as low as they are. The household income numbers are the highest they've ever been in American history. There's something like $86,000, the median household income in the United States of America. Which, by the way, if you compare that wealth to the rest of the planet, Americans are in a far better place than almost every other country on Earth. So a lot of good stories to share, but they don't all get shared because of the kinds of outlets that President Trump is now forbidding from coming to the White House. And Scott Bessent said, it's not because there's bad news. It's because the news is bad. It's a good line. It's true. It's not because there's bad news. It's because the news is bad. That's just who these distortion filters are. In fact, speaking of keeping reporters away, did you know that Scott Bessent has banned a New York Times reporter from the Treasury Department? The guy who's the beat reporter for the New York Times, who's supposed to cover the Treasury Department, hasn't been allowed into the Treasury Department the entire time Scott Bessent's been the Treasury Secretary. He said, "Now you're not allowed. You can't come." And he was joking about this weekend. He goes, "I don't know if his employer knows that he's not actually showing up at all at the Treasury Department. I don't know if he knows this. I don't know. Do they know that he doesn't have access to anything? And at best, insane, like, he's constantly reporting fake stories. So we just don't let him in. Like, why would we? Why would we? Bessin also talked about his relationship with the president. He said he was out at President Trump's golf course in Virginia recently, at the same time the president was there. And he was on the driving range, and apparently he was putting up some good shots on the driving range. And the president of the United States sees Bessin, and he goes, "Hey, I saw you out there on the driving range. Those were some pretty good shots. Very good drives. Why don't you and I ever golf together?" he says to the Treasury Secretary. And Bessin responds, "Well, frankly, Mr. President, it's a little dangerous to golf with you." It's pretty good. Anyway, he was a real charmer. The guy was he did a nice job this weekend, and it was a total blast to be with all those patriots. So thank you to all the Republicans, the long-suffering in many regards, Republicans in Fairfax County, Virginia. You think of Fairfax County as just outside the nation's capital. This is an area where you don't think these days that Republicans are going to win. They're not going to win Fairfax County. And that may or may not be true, although it's never an invitation for you to throw in the towel. You should always stay in the fight no matter where you are, no matter the odds. Never give up. Never, ever, ever give up. You can't give up. And that includes Republicans in California and Massachusetts and Chicago and Illinois. All these places where it does seem like the odds are really stacked against you, because they are. Never give up. But Fairfax County, Virginia, is one of these places where if Republicans do well, if you do well in Fairfax County, Virginia, on any given during any given election, then it very likely means that Republicans will win throughout the rest of the state. It's a big sign. Fairfax County is one to watch. If Republicans overperform expectations in Fairfax County, Virginia, it's a huge sign, not just for the state of Virginia, the Commonwealth of Virginia, but for the whole country. So this is one of this, honestly, one of the most important areas to have this kind of big fight to keep the Republican Party not only alive, but thriving in Fairfax County, Virginia. So it was good to see, and just a lot of great energy in the room on Saturday. So I'm here to report that and to give my gratitude that I got to be a part of it. It was very, very cool. It was very cool. Because Scott Bessin's the Treasury Secretary, he has Secret Service protection. You remember that the Secret Service used to be in the Department of the Treasury. Nowadays, it's technically under the Department of Homeland Security. But the reason why they're with Treasury is because they've got the counterfeiting mission. The whole point of the Secret Service, actually, is the protection of America's currency. And but in addition to that, they protect the president of the United States and all these various protectees. Nowadays, like, people associate the Secret Service primarily with the protection role. And I would imagine the Secret Service essentially identifies that way as well. But they protect Scott Bessin. He's got his Secret Service protection. And it's funny, Jim, to be, first of all, to be on stage and have to keep going back up to the stage. Like, before we got there, as we were kind of doing a walkthrough, everybody but me was advised not to get anywhere near any of the microphones. You're not allowed to touch a microphone. Keep your hands off of those. The Secret Service is trying to, you know, just protect every element of the stage. And at one point, I think it was Katie Gorka's microphone died. She had a wireless microphone. It died. And I was holding another microphone. So in an effort to very quickly try and remedy that situation, I approached the stage and I handed her my microphone. I got up from my dinner seat and walked up to the stage and handed her the microphone. But I kept thinking about these agents. They must be eyeballing me. I don't know about that guy. I was like, thank goodness. I felt like I was the only person who could do it, though, because they had seen me go on and off the stage. But it's cool to see those guys there as they are protecting the Treasury Secretary and making sure he's okay. Just watching like a hawk. And you're watching as these guys are panning the room. You know, the Secret Service pan, where they just stand there, their hands folded in front of them. I don't know. Are they trained like a to turn their head over a certain time period or something? It looks like there's a pacing to the way their head scans back and forth, like, to the point that I almost think that you're probably not even allowed to listen to what the speeches are. You know what I mean? Like, you'll leave and your wife will be like, "Hey, so how was Scott Bessin's speech?" "I have no idea. I was obsessed with every face in the room." That's how locked in they look. Pretty cool. It's very cool. At any rate, coming up, I want to get into what's going on with another fake news scandal, another left-wing scandal of the week, because There was a shooting this weekend. An ICE officer had to discharge his weapon in Austin, Texas, at an illegal alien, wounding him, not killing him, wounding the illegal alien. And if you're like me, your first thought was probably, what did the illegal alien do to get shot by a law enforcement officer? That is not the way the left filtered this story this weekend. They instantly saw it as yet another invitation for insurrection. So in Austin, Texas, overnight, you get pandemonium in reaction to a story that they don't even have the details on. There's just misinformation flying all over the place immediately. We're beginning to get some facts here. And, of course, you know, the left is going hysterical for no reason. And the left is using this once again as an effort to try and get rid of all immigration enforcement in the United States. So because one illegal alien does something to get themselves shot, now it's an invitation to get rid of all immigration enforcement? Do you see how perverse this all is? I've got the details as they're emerging, coming up. We got a lot more to discuss on The Vince Show.
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0: So this weekend, Sunday, an ICE officer had to discharge his weapon because apparently a Venezuelan illegal did something that justified the officer shooting. Now, this is all under investigation, as any police-involved shooting would be. The Department of Homeland Security and the FBI are looking into this in order to determine exactly what happened. But that did not stop the media from immediately attempting to mislead you about the events. Here's what NBC said in their headline on the subject. ICE officer shoots Venezuelan man delivering food in Austin. That's it. He was delivering food. Guy's just a hardworking food delivery guy. He's just walking down the street with a bag of McDonald's. Boom, he got shot by an ICE officer. Do you think in a million years that's really what happened? Here's what they say. An ICE officer shot and seriously wounded a Venezuelan man Sunday afternoon as he was delivering food in Austin, Texas, his lawyer said. The man was taken to a local hospital and was in serious but stable condition after being shot in the torso. Austin Travis County EMS Chief Robert Luckritz said at a news conference earlier. The White House referred NBC News to the Department of Homeland Security for comment. A spokesperson for DHS, the federal agency to which Immigration and Customs Enforcement belongs, said in a statement late Sunday that the man was stable and was in federal custody, pending removal from the United States. His attorney, a woman called Kate Lincoln Goldfinch, identified him as Wilbur Rafael Garces Perez, 28 years old, and said he's an asylum seeker who entered the country through a parole program. Okay, so NBC doesn't really have much to offer other than to try and instantly prejudice your understanding of the story, telling you he's a food delivery guy, he's from Venezuela, he's an asylum seeker. Okay, tell us more. Well, here's the more. You ready? DHS has revealed, Fox News' Brooke Taylor says, that he is here illegally. Illegally. Perez is an illegal migrant from Venezuela with a final order of removal, meaning he's already gone through the process. He now has final orders of removal, final orders of get out of the country. Now, his lawyer says she's still working to confirm details of his immigration history, but says he previously held a valid work permit and, based on the information currently available to her office, entered the United States lawfully, is the claim. Yeah, well, first of all, I don't know this woman, and based on the information is not good enough for me. This guy came in under Biden, and he's here illegally. I don't care if he crossed in illegally or if suddenly he's here illegally because he overstayed whatever limitations there were. It is time to go. And so ICE, in an effort to take him into custody, apparently, was doing that, and then, for some reason, had to discharge a weapon. Now, this immediately led to a very predictable but unfortunate outcome. Lefties started taking to the streets of Austin last night, wearing COVID masks, waving Mexican flags, demanding that ICE be abolished and evicted, that legal law enforcement, that immigration enforcement, and in the United States of America in general, and in Austin, Texas in particular. That was the move. All these insurrectionists, they're not merely protesters. They're not standing out in front of government buildings and holding up signs and chanting and pounding on buckets that are turned upside down. They're causing chaos. They went out in the street. They were throwing construction equipment and signage down on the road. They were creating blockades. They were creating chaos in Austin yesterday and going into the night because they're mad about immigration enforcement. They're mad that ICE officers are doing their jobs. And police have been trying to contain all of the misinformation that is being produced by the left and outlets like NBC. Oh, he's just a food delivery guy. That doesn't even begin to tell the story. In fact, there were reporters inside of the briefing yesterday, the law enforcement briefing yesterday, saying, isn't it true that ICE rammed the vehicle that this guy was in and then started firing at him through the back window, striking him? Isn't that true? And the officers are saying, no, that's not true at all. This is misinformation that you're spreading. We've got the details on that. And the way that some of these Democrat leaders are responding to all of it. Once again, They don't want any immigration enforcement in the United States. Any at all. More ahead.
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2: Hello, Patriots. Each year from September 17th through the 23rd, Americans recognize Constitution Week. Our Constitution is the oldest and shortest of all written constitutions in the world, and the Daughters of the American Revolution Constitution Hall is the only structure in our country dedicated to its memory. The inscription on the building cornerstone reads, Constitution Hall, a memorial to that immortal document, the Constitution of the United States, in which are incorporated the principles of freedom, equality, justice, for which our forefathers strove. On behalf of the Temperance Smith Alston chapter of the DAR in Pinehurst, North Carolina, and in recognition of Constitution Week, let us reflect on those immortal words. We, the people of the United States, in order to form a more perfect union, establish justice, ensure domestic tranquility, provide for the common defense, promote the general welfare, and secure the blessings of liberty to ourselves and our posterity, do ordain and establish this Constitution for the United States of America. May God bless America.
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4: We're changing to an unsettled weather pattern with some more fall-like temperatures. A couple of showers and storms early tonight, and then we'll have some patchy fog. Low temperatures fall to around 70. We have a better chance for showers and storms throughout the day Tuesday. High temperatures will stay in the lower 80s in the afternoon. And then it's cloudy Wednesday. Some light rain is likely. It will be breezy at times with highs only in the lower 70s. I'm meteorologist Amy Wilmoth in the NCN Weather Center.
5: WEEB. We've got you by the ears. You have an opinion and a phone. Call 844-484-3872, 844-4-THE-USA, and let's hear what you have to say. The Vince Show.
6: Yeah, so Austin, Texas, immigration officials are trying to do the job. You know, one of the realities, of course, is that this could be super easy if Democrats would stop making every city they control into a sanctuary city. This would be super easy if Democrats would allow officers to assist with enforcing immigration law. You know that, right? I feel like the only person in all of national media who says this, but I just want to remind people of a really important detail. There's a program that ICE has called the 287G program. 287G. essentially, ICE will deputize local police officers to conduct immigration law, to enforce immigration law. And it's available to any police department in the country that wants to sign up for it. Any sheriff's department, any police department, you want to help enforce immigration law? Wonderful. Sign up for a 287G agreement, and you won't even need ICE officers in your community because the local cops will take care of it. But the left doesn't. Why don't they do that? Why don't they do that? I thought their animosity was directed specifically to ICE. Isn't that what they tell you? It's that the ICE officers are the Nazis, the brown shirts, the bad guys. They're out of control. They're not well-trained. They're terrorizing cities. Well, then, if that's the case, if you really believe that, why wouldn't you use alternative means to enforce immigration law that doesn't involve ICE officers having to go into your city to begin with? Aha. Oh, I see. It's because you don't want immigration enforcement at all. That's why. That's what's going on. So an ICE officer shoots an illegal alien in Austin, Texas this weekend. The left begins its predictable pandemonium and insurrections. And the police have been trying to contain all the misinformation. So here's a moment. This was shared by Nick Sorter, but it was local Fox affiliate, Fox Austin, talking about this, like how the guy was shot in the first place. And some reporter says, well, isn't it true that he was shot through the back of the window after ICE rammed the vehicle? And cop says, no.
7: Can you confirm how many shots?
8: I believe it was one gunshot wound.
9: And then, Chief Davis, I would just like to know if you've received any kind of briefing whatsoever about the type of operation that was going on at the time of this shooting, if any of those details.
8: I have not. I do not have those details as of yet.
10: Chief Davis, we heard from a councilman over at the scene earlier that a federal agent's car sideswiped the driver involved in this shooting and was shot through the back windshield multiple times. Can you confirm those details?
8: That's not what I'm hearing. I'm hearing that it was out on foot. So again, this is the getting in front of the camera too soon without the information. But from what I'm hearing, there was a small foot pursuit. But again, this is all very preliminary.
6: So it was a foot pursuit. It wasn't sideswiped the vehicle, then fired a bunch of shots through the back window, striking the suspect. It was a foot pursuit. So, but it didn't stop people who should know better. The government official just running his mouth to the press, making details up, the media then repeating it. So the officers are trying to get rid of all this disinformation, misinformation stuff, which, by the way, is fueling the insurrection that's taking place in Austin overnight. It's all just complete madness. And then you've got the lawmakers themselves, as I point out. Here's a Democrat congressman, Greg Cesar, Texas congressman, Democrat, who comes out and says, hey, look, the only way for Austin to be safe going forward is if we stop enforcing immigration law. Listen to him yesterday at this news conference.
11: It is awful that this horror has come to our doorstep. And as the mayor said, unfortunately, it is not a surprise. Just a few weeks ago, as we saw the ICE surge come to Austin, especially to North Central Austin, I and others said that ICE needed to leave before someone was shot, like in Minneapolis, or like in Corpus Christi, or like in Chicago. And that day is...
6: Nobody gets shot. Nobody gets shot if people comply with the law. Nobody gets shot by law enforcement, I mean. If you just comply. Nobody gets shot if you help to bring illegal aliens into custody. Nobody gets shot. Listen to the deceit that's built. You have a sitting U.S. congressman alleging that because ICE has arrived, they're going to start murdering people in the streets of Texas. How disgusting. That guy should be straight up thrown out of the House for making those types of claims about ICE. Not supporting law enforcement. Not backing the blue. Just attacking federal law enforcement. You don't get shot unless an officer has to draw their weapon because you amount to a threat to life and limb.
11: Or like in Corpus Christi, or like in Chicago. And that day is here. And so I think the message remains that for Austin to be safe, ICE should end its surge here in our community.
6: For our community to be safe, we need to get rid of law enforcement. You hear that? For Austin to be safe, we have to get rid of law enforcement. Safety is anarchy. War is peace. This is Orwell's novels come to life. It's the complete opposite of the truth. Democrat standing at a press conference, everyone nodding along. That makes a lot of sense. No, it makes no sense whatsoever. It's bad news for Austin if you get rid of law enforcement. The mayor of Austin is a guy called Kirk Watson. And here's what he had to say yesterday as well. Listen to this.
12: I also want to say, just because I think it needs to be said, that as mayor of the city of Austin, I'm very angry about this.
6: What are you angry about? What are you angry? You angry that invaders are running all over the streets of Austin, Texas? Are you angry that anybody would do something to get themselves shot by law enforcement? Are you angry that people are lying about what took place immediately? Are you angry that there's a riot going on in the streets? Are you angry that people are grabbing construction signage and throwing it in the middle of the road to block commuters, American citizens, from being able to freely traverse the streets of Austin? Are you mad? Are you angry about Mexican flags flying in your streets as if some foreign country has conquered Austin, Texas? Are you mad that people are calling for the abolition of law enforcement, abolish ICE? Are you mad that a Democrat congressman standing next to you at this press conference just said that the only way we can bring safety is to make Austin more chaotic? Are you mad about that? What are you mad about exactly, Mayor?
12: I'm extremely unhappy. A person being shot on the streets of Austin by someone purporting to be law enforcement.
6: Reporting.
12: Particularly when it's ICE, is something that causes me to be unhappy and angry about it.
6: And he's saying he's impersonating, whoever did this is impersonating law enforcement, impersonating an officer, purporting to be ICE. Listen to the conspiracy theorizing going on here from the mayor of Austin, Texas.
12: Oh, I'm unhappy and I'm angry about it. I'm not surprised at all. It's happened in other cities. With the nature of ICE and the way ICE is doing its business these days,
6: vile.
12: And the chaos that we see it performing and fomenting, there's no reason for us to be surprised by it.
6: These people are sick. You're a sick person. Just how what a despicable human being. Lying. Just lying. About ICE, lying about federal law enforcement, demonizing the very agency that has had unprecedented threats to their lives, by the way. You know what ICE officers have been dealing with? Why were they wearing masks at all? Why has that ever been an issue? Was it so they could be a bunch of Nazis? No. It was because the left was trying to figure out who they are so they could menace their families. That's why. To protect their identities in the face of unprecedented threats, thousands of percentage point increases in threats, death threats to ICE, attempted assassination attempts on ICE officers, including in, what state was that again, Jim? Where did somebody take a rifle up onto a roof and begin firing into ICE vehicles? I think that was, that's right, Texas. It was in Texas that this took place. A sniper shooting illegal aliens inside of an ICE detention vehicle, not realizing they were killing illegals, trying to assassinate ICE officers. There have been many threats to ICE officers. And here you have the mayor of Austin, Texas, saying ICE is the problem. Sustaining that narrative, sustaining that deceit, breathing life into those kinds of threats and attacks. You do have an obligation to be responsible with your language. God forbid you inspire someone to take up arms against ICE again. But the Democrats always do this. Always. In the wake of the assassination of Charlie Kirk, the Democrats did not slow down with their rhetoric. They didn't back off. There were people like straight up saying Charlie deserved it on the left, acting like he had it coming, celebrating it. We just passed, days ago, the one-year mark since Charlie's assassination. And there were lefties celebrating it. marking the date as some sort of fun event. It doesn't have to be this way. But you know how it starts, how we heal it, that the beginning of it is Democrat leaders begin telling the truth. I know that's asking a lot, but that actually could have an impact. If the Democrat congressman, if the Democrat mayor of Austin, Texas, came out immediately and said, we stand with law enforcement, we await the results of the investigation. No one should be breaking our laws. No one should be here illegally. If they just told the truth, do you know how much better our country would be in the situation we'd be right now? So much better. If they just told the truth about the radicalism in their own party, if they told the truth about the assassination culture, if they told people that political differences are not a justification for murdering your political opponents. But they don't say that. They don't. They're cowards. This is cowardice on display. So in the wake of a chaotic moment, when you're looking for an adult to bring down the temperature, to bring ease to a community, to say, hey, we stand with law enforcement, we're trying to bring peace here. Instead, you have instigators. You have cowardly instigators who show up to the microphone and try and make things worse. Don't let them do it. I've got a lot more to get to ahead on The Vince Show.
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3: Vince Colonnaise.

0: Boston Congressman Greg Kassar has sent a formal letter to the Department of Homeland Security calling for an independent investigation of this shooting. He's calling on ICE to preserve all video and evidence so authorities can investigate.
1: Because there needs to be accountability for these sorts of actions so that it stops happening. We need our federal law enforcement focused on crime and dangers to society, not situations like we've seen across the country of U.S. citizens being shot, of completely peaceful immigrant communities being torn apart. We need answers, and we don't need more lies and propaganda from ICE.
2: Democrat Congressman Greg Kassar saying, we don't need immigration enforcement. We don't need to enforce America's immigration laws. If you invade our country, you get to stay. And if ICE attempts to thwart the invasion, well, ICE, they're the bad guys. That's his position on this subject. I saw there's a there's an account called Austin Justice. It focuses on, well, you guessed it, Austin, Texas, talking about how that this guy, Greg Kassar, basically has for years been leading a war on cops, not just federal law enforcement. Before he was a congressman, Greg Kassar sat on the Austin City Council, where he took $150 million out of Austin's police budget and deleted 150 officer positions. This is true. In 2020, during the George Floyd riots, this guy, Greg Kassar, on the Austin City Council led an effort to defund the Austin police $150 million, to cut their funding by $150 million. And they got rid of 150 vacant officer positions. They were trying to hire for the jobs. They got rid of the gigs. They said, nope, we're not going to hire for them. You know what happened next? Take a guess. Did you guess the homicide rate reached record levels in Austin, Texas? Because that's correct. Austin set a homicide record, and the streets spiraled into the disorder that Austin, Texas is now enduring today. That's true. All of that is true. Austin, Texas recorded a homicide record in the next year, 2021, of 90 murders in 2021 after these cuts. That was nearly triple the pre-2020 average of approximately 28 per year. So around 28 per year goes up to 90. 90. In fact, that's more than triple the jump in the homicide rate, a 300% increase. And then, make that a 200%, I guess. And then numbers later declined but remained elevated above historical norms through 2025 is the data here. So

0: look, this guy, he's got a track record. As Austin City Council member, he's leading a war on the cops. Now he's a member of Congress, and he's leading a war on the cops? These are the radicals in the Democrat Party. This is Greg Kassar, Democrat, otherwise no-name Dem congressman, whose track record is destruction. You think the midterms matter yet? You think it matters who wins these things? You don't want James Talafrico to show up in the United States Senate with all this baggage that the left has, this war on cop stuff, this war on immigration enforcement stuff, this war on Christianity stuff. We really want that in Washington? Hell no.
1: No.
0: Absolutely not. Don't become disheartened. You know, you talk to people and there's a lot of nervousness, a lot of nerves about the midterms. People are really concerned that Democrats are going to get a foothold on power again. And that's a reasonable concern. You should be very concerned about it. But don't become disheartened. Stay in the fight. We have such a great story to tell. We have such a great story to tell. And such a clean comparison to make. You're either on the side of borders or you're not. You're either on the side of Americans or you're not. Our sovereignty or you're not. You're on the side of law enforcement or you're not. You're on the side of law and order or you're not. I don't know how the comparisons could be any more clear. The task for the rest of us is just to tell these stories, to make sure that every voter knows what the stakes are when they get a chance to cast that ballot legitimately in the midterms. They have to know what we're dealing with. And these Democrats, they keep reminding us with every passing day. In a moment, I want to talk to you a little bit more about another success. Remember that effort by President Trump to take over Greenland? Remember? He started with, I think Greenland's going to belong to the United States going forward. It's going to become part of America. Remember that? What was the goal there? Why did he start that? A big deal just announced this weekend. The media is saying that it is a defeat for the president. I'm here to tell you, it is not. The president got exactly what he wanted.
2: Hello, patriots. Each year from September 17th through the 23rd, Americans recognize Constitution Week. Our Constitution is the oldest and shortest of all written constitutions in the world, and the Daughters of the American Revolution Constitution Hall is the only structure in our country dedicated to its memory. The inscription on the building cornerstone reads, Constitution Hall, a memorial to that immortal document, the Constitution of the United States, in which are incorporated the principles of freedom, equality, justice, for which our forefathers strove. On behalf of the Temperance Smith Alston chapter of the DAR in Pinehurst, North Carolina, and in recognition of Constitution Week, let us reflect on those immortal words. We, the people of the United States, in order to form a more perfect union, establish justice, ensure domestic tranquility, provide for the common defense, promote the general welfare, and secure the blessings of liberty to ourselves and our posterity, do ordain and establish this Constitution for the United States of America. May God bless America.
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5: I'm John Scott. Media outlets banned from the White House say they filed a lawsuit. Politico, CNN, and MS Now said in a joint statement they are bringing the federal lawsuit in a bid to immediately restore access for their reporters, who were denied entry to the White House complex on Saturday and had their credentials confiscated by the Secret Service. Amy Kristen Sanders, a professor of media law and First Amendment studies at Penn State, says this is not the first time President Trump had tried to restrict news coverage by journalists he finds objectionable.
1: This administration has a history of trying to limit journalists' ability to report critically on the administration, and he actually seems to sort of strike back.
5: Wyoming Republican Senator John Barrasso asked directly whether the president had violated the Constitution, said, quote, no, I believe the press has an obligation to report fairly. Prime Minister Andy Burnham says Britain has agreed to provide limited military support to Saudi Arabia to repel attacks by Iran-backed Houthi rebels in Yemen. The Royal Air Force will provide air-to-air refueling of Saudi planes. There's been a major flight delay in the Northeast.
6: Hundreds of flights were canceled in the Northeast due to technical problems at a key regional air traffic control center that is the same facility that caused numerous disruptions in the spring of 2025. This time, operations were halted at every major airport in the New York City area for several hours. The Federal Aviation Administration says a key circuit failed at an air traffic facility in Philadelphia. That circuit is due to be replaced as part of the overhaul. The nation's air traffic control system. A backup fiber line was also cut due to construction by Verizon contractors working along the Amtrak rail line in New Jersey. I'm Lisa Dwyer.
5: More on these stories from townhall.com.
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5: Tensions flare anew between North and South Korea.
8: An explosion has wounded three South Korean military officers inside the heavily fortified demilitarized zone separating the two countries. The South Korean Defense Ministry says the blast occurred Monday during an unspecified operation. The cause is not immediately clear. South Korean officials declined to speculate over whether it might have been caused by a North Korean landmine. The North has recently added mines and various frontline fortifications to the DMZ. Rich Thomason reporting.
5: Pope Leo XIV set to return to Peru in November, retracing his steps as a missionary priest. This will be his longest trip yet, also taking him to Uruguay and Argentina. The Vatican released his itinerary on Monday. Leo, who has Peruvian citizenship, spent two decades there as a priest and bishop. News and analysis at townhall.com. Movie studio Paramount agreeing to settle an antitrust lawsuit filed by 12 states, the last big obstacle blocking the company's $81 billion acquisition of Warner Brothers Discovery, in a deal that would transform the movie industry landscape. In the settlement, which still needs to be signed off by a judge, Paramount agreed to terms including a five-year movie production plan and to invest $1.5 billion in domestic movies. Analysts say the deal still likely to lead to less competition. The Gates Foundation convening dozens of organizations to help make artificial intelligence more accessible.
9: The collaboration follows last week's announcement that the Gates Foundation is committing $1 billion to expand access to AI. Among those taking part in the joint effort, Anthropic, Google, and OpenAI Foundation. The coalition aims to reach more than 3 billion people over 5 years by better coordinating their existing efforts. Bob Agner reporting.
5: More on these stories at
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11: Keep the rain gear handy. Rain chances continue through the middle of the week. A couple of showers and storms early tonight, then some patchy fog is possible. Low temperatures fall to around 70 degrees. Scattered showers and thunderstorms are more likely throughout the day Tuesday. It's not as hot with high temperatures in the low 80s. And then cloudy and breezy with light rain on Wednesday with highs only in the lower 70s. I'm meteorologist Amy Wilmuth in the NCN Weather Center.
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1: Hello, Patriots. Each year from September 17th through the 23rd, Americans recognize Constitution Week. Our Constitution is the oldest and shortest of all written constitutions in the world, and the Daughters of the American Revolution Constitution Hall is the only structure in our country dedicated to its memory. The inscription on the building cornerstone reads, Constitution Hall, a memorial to that immortal document, the Constitution of the United States, in which are incorporated the principles of freedom, equality, justice, for which our forefathers strove. On behalf of the Temperance Smith Alston chapter of the DAR in Pinehurst, North Carolina, and in recognition of Constitution Week, let us reflect on those immortal words. We, the people of the United States, in order to form a more perfect union, establish justice, ensure domestic tranquility, provide for the common defense, promote the general welfare, and secure the blessings of liberty to ourselves and our posterity, do ordain and establish this Constitution for the United States of America. May God bless America.
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4: We're changing to an unsettled weather pattern with some more fall-like temperatures. A couple of showers and storms early tonight, and then we'll have some patchy fog. Low temperatures fall to around 70. We have a better chance for showers and storms throughout the day Tuesday. High temperatures will stay in the lower 80s in the afternoon. And then it's cloudy Wednesday. Some light rain is likely. It will be breezy at times with highs only in the lower 70s. I'm meteorologist Amy Wilmoth in the NCN Weather Center.
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3: If you, like me, believe in restrained government and personal responsibility, then you, like me, are a Republican. The best thing we can do is to elect like-minded conservatives in November. One really good way to do that is to participate in the Day of Action on Saturday, September 26th. 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That address is 211 Central Park Avenue in Taylortown. 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
6: We're changing to an unsettled weather pattern with some more fall-like temperatures. A couple of showers and storms early tonight, and then we'll have some patchy fog. Low temperatures fall to around 70. We have a better chance for showers and storms throughout the day Tuesday. High temperatures will stay in the lower 80s in the afternoon. And then it's cloudy Wednesday. Some light rain is likely. It will be breezy at times with highs only in the lower 70s. I'm meteorologist Amy Wilmoth in the NCN Weather Center.
0: 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We've got you by the ears.

0: And I was telling you, I thought my room was haunted. I share a room with my sister, and I would feel pressure at night and wake up with a sore bum, and I thought they were doing inappropriate things. But I was going to call Paranormal Investigator, but I figured I'd put up a camera first and see if it catches anything.
1: And?
0: Solve the case.

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6: News this hour from Town Hall. I'm John Scott. President Trump and the Washington media involved in a face-off after the president banned CNN, MSNBC, and Politico from the White House. Vice President J.D. Vance says media outlets that share what he calls effectively far-left propaganda should not get special access to the White House.
7: It's about basic fairness. They can still report. They still have the access to free speech. They're just not going to get an office in the White House anymore, and I think it's totally appropriate, unless, of course, they start to behave like real news organizations.
6: The three news outlets have filed a lawsuit over being denied White House access. British Prime Minister Andy Burnham set to meet Tuesday with President Trump.
8: Burnham plans to discuss ways to bolster Ukraine's defenses and ease fuel prices that have soared since the U.S.-Israeli war with Iran blocked ships from moving freely through the Strait of Hormuz. Burnham, once a vocal Trump critic, now says he wants to seek common ground. Mr. Trump has called Burnham a nice guy, but has also concerned U.K. officials by voicing support for Irish unification and musing about the future of the Falkland Islands. Rich Thomason reporting.
6: And there's been another ruling in that long-going Missouri redistricting squabble.
9: The legal fight over Missouri's congressional map has taken another turn after a federal appeals panel ruled in favor of new districts backed by President Donald Trump, even though the U.S. Supreme Court has blocked those districts from being used in the November election. A three-judge panel of the 8th U.S. Circuit Court of Appeals says Missouri should use the new Republican-drawn U.S. House districts in the November election because they were used in the August primary. The judges say it would be a violation of the U.S. Constitution to revert back for the general election. Opponents of the new map say they will file an emergency appeal to the U.S. Supreme Court. I'm Lisa Dwyer.
6: More on these stories from townhall.com.
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6: It happened Sunday afternoon. A shooting in Austin, Texas by an Immigration and Customs Enforcement officer draws a protest. More on the story from correspondent Jennifer King, who has the update.
12: Authorities in Austin, Texas say a U.S. Immigration and Customs Enforcement officer shot and wounded a 28-year-old man from Venezuela Sunday afternoon during a vehicle pursuit.
13: We cannot just go home and wait.
12: The shooting drew anti-ICE protesters to the scene, where a blue Corolla was parked under an overpass with what appeared to be bullet holes. Immigration attorney Kate Lincoln Goldfinch says the wife of Wilbur Rafael Garces Perez went to the hospital, but it was hours before anyone would tell her what happened to her husband or even where he was. The Department of Homeland Security says Perez is in federal custody pending removal.
14: As mayor of the city of Austin, I'm very angry about this.
12: Mayor Kirk Watson, I'm Jennifer King.
6: News and analysis at townhall.com. Japan is in the throes of some wicked weather.
15: We've had pretty bad weather the past week, but it seems like today is the worst of it. We're getting really the brunt of the heavy rain. Tokyo Metropolitan Police, from the morning, they've been sending alerts together with the local government, issuing evacuation orders for certain wards within Tokyo. There are people being evacuated to elementary schools and middle schools. There are some rivers that run through Tokyo, including Meguro River, and so they want people to make sure that they are safe.
6: Kurebi Mori with that report. Divers explore ancient ruins beneath the Mediterranean off Tyre, Lebanon. The city, known for its Roman and Phoenician history, is seeing a rise in visitors. That's after a ceasefire in the Israel-Hezbollah conflict. Diving operators report growing interest in the underwater archaeological sites. More on these stories at townhall.com.
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17: Keep the rain gear handy. Rain chances continue through the middle of the week. A couple of showers and storms early tonight, then some patchy fog is possible. Low temperatures fall to around 70 degrees. Scattered showers and thunderstorms are more likely throughout the day Tuesday. It's not as hot with high temperatures in the low 80s. And then cloudy and breezy with light rain on Wednesday with highs only in the lower 70s. I'm meteorologist Amy Wilmuth in the NCN Weather Center.
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13: We're changing to an unsettled weather pattern with some more fall-like temperatures. A couple of showers and storms early tonight, and then we'll have some patchy fog. Low temperatures fall to around 70. We have a better chance for showers and storms throughout the day Tuesday. High temperatures will stay in the lower 80s in the afternoon. And then it's cloudy Wednesday. Some light rain is likely. It will be breezy at times with highs only in the lower 70s. I'm meteorologist Amy Wilmoth in the NCN Weather Center.
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0: WEEB. We've got you by the ears.
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6: News this hour from Town Hall. I'm John Scott. Media outlets banned from the White House say they filed a lawsuit.
7: CNN, MS Now, and Politico issued a joint statement saying they're suing after their reporters were denied access at the White House. They say, left unchallenged, it presents a threat to press freedom and the public's right to independent journalism. President Trump said Friday he was barring the outlets because of reporting he found to be fake news.
8: I don't think somebody should be allowed to come in and write fake stories.
7: The reporters' entry badges were disabled on Saturday. MS Now reporter Akayla Gardner describes how she was turned away.
9: I want to say not just me, but also our photographer had their badge taken this morning, of course, after President Trump made clear that he wants to ban MS Now, CNN, and Politico.
7: Jennifer King, Washington.
6: International heads of state in New York City for the annual UN General Assembly meeting this week.
10: Every year, 193 member nations gather in New York to have private meetings, to have public discourse, and to discuss the issues that are plaguing the world. U.S. President Donald Trump is set to open Tuesday's session with a speech. Other highly important and watched speeches will include Ukraine's Volodymyr Zelensky and Israeli Prime Minister Benjamin Netanyahu's speech on Thursday. On the world stage will be China's Xi Jinping, Russia's Vladimir Putin, and North Korea's Kim Jong-un. President Trump is set to meet with China's Xi Jinping later this week in Washington. In the backdrop of all of this diplomacy is the major financial crisis that the United Nations is facing due to billions of unpaid dues by the United States.
6: That is correspondent for News Shamiri. President Trump, traveling to New York for the UN, made a visit to Gracie Mansion and met with New York City Mayor Zoran Mandani. They talked about a housing project in Queens and how to make New York more affordable for the working class. Technicians repairing data lines that failed at a key regional air traffic control center and hundreds of flights have resumed in the Northeast. This is SRN.
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6: The Trump administration charges a group of illegal aliens with fraudulent voting, amongst other things. Laura Winters reports.
12: With 6 weeks remaining until Americans head to vote in the midterm elections, the Justice Department charging 16 people in multiple states with election-related crimes, including illegal aliens allegedly casting ballots in federal elections back in 2022 and 2024. The DOJ saying on its X page, if you are not allowed to vote in our elections, you shouldn't. And if you do, that's a crime. This isn't a partisan issue. Explanation point. Laura Winters reporting.
6: Lawmakers have learned that only 8 out of 160 utility companies in fire-prone areas of Texas complying with a law aimed at mitigating wildfires. The law requires utility companies to file wildfire mitigation plans. These plans must include emergency protocols and vegetation management. News at townhall.com. Jury rejects a Vermont man's insanity defense in the shootings of three Palestinian college students.
13: The jury rejected Jason Eaton's insanity defense, finding him
14: guilty.
13: Eaton says he was acting on orders from the CIA and Mossad, and that God was commanding him to protect his Jewish neighbors. During closing arguments, state's attorney Sarah George says Eaton knew what he was doing.
14: Jason Eaton, the state submits, intentionally shot three people who were simply walking down the street.
13: One victim was paralyzed from the waist down. Two others were wounded. In the November 2023 attack near the University of Vermont campus in Burlington, I'm Lisa Dwyer.
6: The son of supermodel Cindy Crawford, Presley Gerber, has died at age 27. Medical examiner records show he died Sunday at a rehabilitation facility. More on these stories at townhall.com.
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17: Keep the rain gear handy. Rain chances continue through the middle of the week. A couple of showers and storms early tonight, then some patchy fog is possible. Low temperatures fall to around 70 degrees. Scattered showers and thunderstorms are more likely throughout the day Tuesday. It's not as hot with high temperatures in the low 80s. And then cloudy and breezy with light rain on Wednesday with highs only in the lower 70s. I'm meteorologist Amy Wilmoth in the NCN Weather Center.
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0: Hello, Patriots. Each year from September 17th through the 23rd, Americans recognize Constitution Week. Our Constitution is the oldest and shortest of all written constitutions in the world, and the Daughters of the American Revolution Constitution Hall is the only structure in our country dedicated to its memory. The inscription on the building cornerstone reads, Constitution Hall, a memorial to that immortal document, the Constitution of the United States, in which are incorporated the principles of freedom, equality, justice, for which our forefathers strove. On behalf of the Temperance Smith Alston chapter of the DAR in Pinehurst, North Carolina, and in recognition of Constitution Week, let us reflect on those immortal words. We, the people of the United States, in order to form a more perfect union, establish justice, ensure domestic tranquility, provide for the common defense, promote the general welfare, and secure the blessings of liberty to ourselves and our posterity, do ordain and establish this Constitution for the United States of America. May God bless America.
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5: We're changing to an unsettled weather pattern with some more fall-like temperatures. A couple of showers and storms early tonight, and then we'll have some patchy fog. Low temperatures fall to around 70. We have a better chance for showers and storms throughout the day Tuesday. High temperatures will stay in the lower 80s in the afternoon. And then it's cloudy Wednesday. Some light rain is likely. It will be breezy at times with highs only in the lower 70s. I'm meteorologist Amy Wilmoth in the NCN Weather Center.
6: 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We've got you by the ears. Oh!

0: and shortest of all written constitutions in the world, and the Daughters of the American Revolution Constitution Hall is the only structure in our country dedicated to its memory. The inscription on the building cornerstone reads, Constitution Hall, a memorial to that immortal document, the Constitution of the United States, in which are incorporated the principles of freedom, equality, justice, for which our forefathers strove. On behalf of the Temperance Smith Alston chapter of the DAR in Pinehurst, North Carolina, and in recognition of Constitution Week, let us reflect on those immortal words. We, the people of the United States, in order to form a more perfect union, establish justice, ensure domestic tranquility, provide for the common defense, promote the general welfare, and secure the blessings of liberty to ourselves and our posterity, do ordain and establish this Constitution for the United States of America. May God bless America.
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3: From Town Hall, I'm John Scott. There have been major flight delays in the Northeast.
4: Hundreds of flights were canceled in the Northeast due to technical problems at a key regional air traffic control center that is the same facility that caused numerous disruptions in the spring of 2025. This time, operations were halted at every major airport in the New York City area for several hours. The Federal Aviation Administration says a key circuit failed at an air traffic facility in Philadelphia. That circuit is due to be replaced as part of the overhaul. The nation's air traffic control system. A backup fiber line was also cut due to construction by Verizon contractors working along the Amtrak rail line in New Jersey. I'm Lisa Dwyer.
3: Media outlets banned from the White House say they filed a lawsuit. Politico, CNN, and MS Now said in a joint statement that they are bringing a federal lawsuit in a bid to immediately restore access for their reporters who were denied entry to the White House complex on Saturday and had their credentials confiscated by the Secret Service. Amy Kristen Sanders, a professor of media law and First Amendment studies at Penn State, says this is not the first time President Trump has tried to restrict news coverage by journalists he finds objectionable.
5: This administration has a history of trying to limit journalists' ability to report critically on the administration, and he actually seems to sort of strike back.
3: Wyoming Republican Senator John Barrasso, asked directly whether the president had violated the Constitution, said, quote, no, I believe the press has an obligation to report fairly. Prime Minister Andy Burnham said Britain has agreed to provide limited military support to Saudi Arabia to repel attacks by Iran-backed Houthi rebels in Yemen. The Royal Air Force will provide air-to-air refueling of Saudi planes. More on these stories from townhall.com.
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3: Tensions flare anew between North and South Korea.
8: An explosion has wounded three South Korean military officers inside the heavily fortified demilitarized zone separating the two countries. The South Korean Defense Ministry says the blast occurred Monday during an unspecified operation. The cause is not immediately clear. South Korean officials declined to speculate over whether it might have been caused by a North Korean landmine. The North has recently added mines and various frontline fortifications to the DMZ. Rich Thomason reporting.
3: Pope Leo XIV set to return to Peru in November, retracing his steps as a missionary priest. This will be his longest trip yet, also taking him to Uruguay and Argentina. The Vatican released his itinerary on Monday. Leo, who has Peruvian citizenship, spent two decades there as a priest and bishop. News and analysis at townhall.com. The Gates Foundation convening dozens of organizations to help make artificial intelligence more accessible and underrepresented languages.
9: The collaboration follows last week's announcement that the Gates Foundation is committing $1 billion to expand access to AI. Among those taking part in the joint effort, Anthropic, Google, and OpenAI Foundation. The coalition aims to reach more than 3 billion people over 5 years by better coordinating their existing efforts. Bob Agnew reporting.
3: A jury has convicted a Vermont man of attempted murder in the shootings of three Palestinian college students who were walking near his home, rejecting an insanity defense rooted in his claims he was acting on orders from the CIA. Jason Eaton faces up to life in prison for that November 2023 attack near the University of Vermont campus in Burlington. The attack injured the three students. More on these stories at townhall.com.
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11: Keep the rain gear handy. Rain chances continue through the middle of the week. A couple of showers and storms early tonight, then some patchy fog is possible. Low temperatures fall to around 70 degrees. Scattered showers and thunderstorms are more likely throughout the day Tuesday. It's not as hot with high temperatures in the low 80s. And then cloudy and breezy with light rain on Wednesday with highs only in the lower 70s. I'm meteorologist Amy Wilmuth in the NCN Weather Center.
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7: We're changing to an unsettled weather pattern with some more fall-like temperatures. A couple of showers and storms early tonight, and then we'll have some patchy fog. Low temperatures fall to around 70. We have a better chance for showers and storms throughout the day Tuesday. High temperatures will stay in the lower 80s in the afternoon. And then it's cloudy Wednesday. Some light rain is likely. It will be breezy at times with highs only in the lower 70s. I'm meteorologist Amy Wilmoth in the NCN Weather Center.
0: WEEB. We've got you by the ears.

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4: News this hour from Town Hall. I'm John Scott. CNN, MSNBC, and Politico filing a lawsuit over being denied White House access. This lawsuit calls the administration's actions a blatant violation of the First Amendment. The president said he was barring them because of reporting that he deemed to be fake news. On Monday morning, CNN removed from its pool duties, which are shared by the major networks. Other networks said in response they were suspending their own pool coverage as well. A settlement over the Paramount-Warner merger.
5: This deal would bring together two of Hollywood's oldest studios, as well as key TV networks like CBS and CNN, streaming platforms HBO Max and Paramount Plus, and movie titles ranging from Harry Potter to Top Gun. California Attorney General Rob Bonta says Paramount agreed to significantly increase domestic production.
6: Production in the United States, and necessarily production right here in L.A., in Hollywood. More jobs, more economic activity, better for workers.
5: Bonta says the deal includes a news editorial independence board
6: to support CBS News's and CNN's continued editorial independence.
5: The settlement still needs final court approval. I'm Ed Donahue.
4: There's been an offer from the U.K. to help Saudi Arabia as Houthi rebels step up attacks.
7: Britain's Prime Minister Andy Burnham says that Britain has agreed to provide limited military support to Saudi Arabia to repel attacks by Iran-backed Houthi rebels in Yemen. Burnham says the Royal Air Force will provide air-to-air refueling of Saudi planes over the next several weeks. The conflict between the Houthis and Yemen's Saudi-backed government has reignited, with Houthis aiming missile and drone strikes at Saudi Arabia. The Houthis also declared a blockade on Saudi shipping, attacking Saudi-linked vessels and oil facilities inside the kingdom, which is the world's top oil exporter. I'm Lisa Dwyer.
4: More of these stories from townhall.com.
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4: From the Foreign Desk, Kremlin lawmakers look like they will be keeping control of Russia's parliament. That's after a carefully orchestrated vote. International correspondent Charles de Ledesma with the update.
9: Russia's main Kremlin party, United Russia, is dominating the country's first wartime parliamentary election, virtually devoid of opposition to President Vladimir Putin's policies. The vote, which is all but certain to cement the Kremlin's dominance, began on Friday for 111 million eligible voters and ended Sunday. The balloting included residents of four Ukrainian regions that Moscow illegally annexed after the war began, but still doesn't fully control, as well as those in Crimea, the Black Sea Peninsula, that was illegally annexed by Russia in 2014, a move Kyiv denounces as illegal and the EU describes as a blatant violation of international law. I'm Charles de Ledesma.
4: News and analysis at townhall.com. Canada's Prime Minister says Ottawa should distance itself from the U.S. economy and look toward Europe. Critics warn that could be a huge economic mistake. Ron Taylor explains.
10: Canada's top export is oil and gas, but Europe is moving to restrict fossil fuels. Former Trump advisor Steve Moore asks, why does Canada want to align with an economy that has struggled for two decades? Prime Minister Mark Carney may be reacting to President Trump's tough approach, but Moore warns that cutting off Canada's biggest market could hurt Canadian workers and families. He says Ottawa should think twice before trading a proven North American partnership for Europe's declining economic model. Ron Taylor reporting.
4: Pakistani fighter jets have struck sites in eastern Afghanistan, targeting what officials describe as militant hideouts. Pakistan says 28 militants were killed. The strikes have escalated tensions between the two countries, raising concerns about further hostilities. More on these stories at townhall.com.
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12: Keep the rain gear handy. Rain chances continue through the middle of the week. A couple of showers and storms early tonight, then some patchy fog is possible. Low temperatures fall to around 70 degrees. Scattered showers and thunderstorms are more likely throughout the day Tuesday. It's not as hot with high temperatures in the low 80s. And then cloudy and breezy with light rain on Wednesday with highs only in the lower 70s. I'm meteorologist Amy Wilmuth in the NCN Weather Center.
0: WEEB. We've got you by the ears.

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8: Hello, Patriots. Each year from September 17th through the 23rd, Americans recognize Constitution Week. Our Constitution is the oldest and shortest of all written constitutions in the world, and the Daughters of the American Revolution Constitution Hall is the only structure in our country dedicated to its memory. The inscription on the building cornerstone reads, Constitution Hall, a memorial to that immortal document, the Constitution of the United States, in which are incorporated the principles of freedom, equality, justice, for which our forefathers strove. On behalf of the Temperance Smith Alston chapter of the DAR in Pinehurst, North Carolina, and in recognition of Constitution Week, let us reflect on those immortal words. We, the people of the United States, in order to form a more perfect union, establish justice, ensure domestic tranquility, provide for the common defense, promote the general welfare, and secure the blessings of liberty to ourselves and our posterity, do ordain and establish this Constitution for the United States of America. 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
10: We're changing to an unsettled weather pattern with some more fall-like temperatures. A couple of showers and storms early tonight, and then we'll have some patchy fog. Low temperatures fall to around 70. We have a better chance for showers and storms throughout the day Tuesday. High temperatures will stay in the lower 80s in the afternoon. And then it's cloudy Wednesday. Some light rain is likely. It will be breezy at times with highs only in the lower 70s. I'm meteorologist Amy Wilmoth in the NCN Weather Center.
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8: We're changing to an unsettled weather pattern with some more fall-like temperatures. A couple of showers and storms early tonight, and then we'll have some patchy fog. Low temperatures fall to around 70. We have a better chance for showers and storms throughout the day Tuesday. High temperatures will stay in the lower 80s in the afternoon. And then it's cloudy Wednesday. Some light rain is likely. It will be breezy at times with highs only in the lower 70s. I'm meteorologist Amy Wilmoth in the NCN Weather Center.
0: WEEB. We've got you by the ears.

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2: Hello, Patriots. Each year from September 17th through the 23rd, Americans recognize Constitution Week. Our Constitution is the oldest and shortest of all written constitutions in the world, and the Daughters of the American Revolution Constitution Hall is the only structure in our country dedicated to its memory. The inscription on the building cornerstone reads, Constitution Hall, a memorial to that immortal document, the Constitution of the United States, in which are incorporated the principles of freedom, equality, justice, for which our forefathers strove. On behalf of the Temperance Smith Alston chapter of the DAR in Pinehurst, North Carolina, and in recognition of Constitution Week, let us reflect on those immortal words. We, the people of the United States, in order to form a more perfect union, establish justice, ensure domestic tranquility, provide for the common defense, promote the general welfare, and secure the blessings of liberty to ourselves and our posterity, do ordain and establish this Constitution for the United States of America. May God bless America.
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0: conflict with Iran as he flew to New York. Burnham also announced limited military support for Saudi Arabia against Houthi rebels. Burnham has told reporters he would try to find common ground with the president, who's called the centre-left UK leader a nice guy, but unfortunately a liberal. I'm Charles Villadesma.
1: Ukraine and Russia have been trading more military strikes. The exchange of fire, missiles and drones comes ahead of a meeting between President Trump and Ukrainian President Zelensky. This has been a busy and a deadly wildfire season across the West. Wildfire in California's Yosemite National Park has indirectly claimed two lives.
2: Officials say two pilots aboard a helicopter doing water drops were killed when their aircraft went down near a lake 9 miles south of El Capitan. One of the pilots was identified as Greg King. He's a former employee of the Alaska Division of Forestry and Fire Protection, who said King was a dedicated aviator and a dear friend to many. At least 14 people have died while helping with wildfires in the U.S. this year. Some 580 people are battling the Dome Fire burning north of Wawona in the western part of Yosemite. The fire started September 15th and is about 15% contained. I'm Jennifer King.
1: Hurricane Polo continues building strength out in the Pacific. It's forecast to bring heavy rain to southwestern Mexico, but is expected to remain offshore. On Wall Street, the Dow futures up 166 points. More on these stories, townhall.com.
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1: Charged in the assassination of a Haitian president 5 years ago, a group of men has appeared in court in Miami.
5: The group of 18 men were flown on Sunday from Haiti to Florida, where investigators say a lot of the planning and financing of the operation took place. Miami was also chosen after an appeal by the authorities in Haiti, where gangs seized the court buildings in Port-au-Prince that were being used to interrogate suspects. Addressing the preliminary hearing, a U.S. attorney said President Moïse was shot 12 times by individuals seeking to profit from illicit financial opportunities and business contracts.
1: That's BBC's Warren Bull. The European Union and the Philippines announcing a new free trade deal. The agreement announced as part of an EU effort to diversify its economy amid tensions with China, Russia, and the United States. Deal structured to enhance a roughly $35 billion in annual trade. News and analysis at townhall.com. Federal judge has refused to block the Trump administration from giving SpaceX more than 700 acres of wildlife refuge, part of a land swap in Texas.
6: Meanwhile, environmental groups vowed to continue their legal challenge. The judge on Monday declined the plaintiff's request to prevent the parcel exchange, saying they failed to prove it would worsen ecological risks to a region already transformed by billionaire Elon Musk's rocket operations. In June, the Fish and Wildlife Service approved moving forward with the deal with SpaceX, which would surrender 683 acres the company owns in exchange for the federal land in the lower Rio Grande Valley National Wildlife Refuge. Keith Peters reporting.
1: China's Alibaba has unveiled new plans for its AI model, as well as new chip technologies, including what it claims is China's most powerful AI chip to date. More on these stories, townhall.com.
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18: Hello, Patriots. Each year from September 17th through the 23rd, Americans recognize Constitution Week. Our Constitution is the oldest and shortest of all written constitutions in the world, and the Daughters of the American Revolution Constitution Hall is the only structure in our country dedicated to its memory. The inscription on the building cornerstone reads, Constitution Hall, a memorial to that immortal document, the Constitution of the United States, in which are incorporated the principles of freedom, equality, justice, for which our forefathers strove. On behalf of the Temperance Smith Alston chapter of the DAR in Pinehurst, North Carolina, and in recognition of Constitution Week, let us reflect on those immortal words. We, the people of the United States, in order to form a more perfect union, establish justice, ensure domestic tranquility, provide for the common defense, promote the general welfare, and secure the blessings of liberty to ourselves and our posterity, do ordain and establish this Constitution for the United States of America. May God bless America.
19: CNN News, I am Mike Riley. Vice President J.D. Vance rallied supporters on Monday for Michael Whatley's GOP Senate bid. He characterized Roy Cooper as a far-left extremist.
20: Give Roy Cooper a choice between upsetting the crazies and doing his job, and he will side with the crazies every single time.
19: Meanwhile, Cooper campaigned at the triad over the weekend and said,
21: I think you need some courage to stand up to the special interest and to the billionaires, and you need the ability to achieve consensus, and I think I can do that.
19: President Donald Trump addresses the UN General Assembly at a challenging moment for the world and his presidency. The global economy is unsettled by the war in Iran, and concerns about AI's social impact are rising. AP correspondent Charles de Ledesma reports the UK is offering Saudi Arabia aerial refueling to counter Houthi rebel attacks.
0: Prime Minister Andy Burnham has told reporters as he flew to the United Nations General Assembly in New York that he had agreed the Royal Air Force will provide air-to-air refueling of Saudi planes. The agreement's for a matter of weeks, but Burnham says it'll be kept under review.
19: Charlotte City Council on Monday night voted to support the controversial I-77 South Toll project. This reverses their May decision. Charlotte will now avoid having to repay back millions of dollars that were spent on the project from 2018 to August 31st. This person told the council,
22: Charlotte doesn't need elected officials to be fearless. We need you to withstand the pressure long enough to make sure you're making the decision that is right for the right reasons.
19: AP correspondent Ed Donahue reports on a settlement over the Paramount Warner merger.
23: California's attorney general announced a settlement with Paramount in a lawsuit led by Warner Brothers Discovery. This deal would bring together two of Hollywood's oldest studios.
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24: Soft on crime career politician Roy Cooper released 3,500 criminals early. Cooper pardoned and set free more criminals than any North Carolina governor this century. Violent criminals like Jimmy Spate Jr., the career criminal with 8 prior convictions. Burglary, felony car theft, sexually abusing a 14-year-old child.
25: Jimmy Spate's record is extensive. Charged for not one but 2 violent crimes.
26: First-degree murder, rape, and kidnapping assault.
24: After Cooper let Spate back out on our streets, Spate then sexually assaulted a woman and murdered an innocent man. Roy Cooper's radical record made North Carolina more dangerous. Some people just don't deserve another chance. 40 years of Roy Cooper is long enough. SLF PAC is responsible for the content of this advertising. Paid for by SLF PAC. Not authorized by any candidate or candidate's committee. www.slfpac.org.
19: An analysis of visitor spending and economic trends in Western North Carolina reflect the region still has a long way to go, according to government officials, in recovering from the widespread impacts from Hurricane Helene. Correspondent Ben Thomas reports ICE is hiding the locations of thousands of detainees set for deportation.
27: U.S. Immigration and Customs Enforcement has stopped publicly revealing where it's holding most detainees subject to final deportation orders. Current and former officials familiar with the practice tell AP ICE quietly removed the names from its online locator system on September 15th, making it far more difficult for lawyers and relatives to find them. Several lawyers contacted by AP confirmed their clients vanished from the system this week, and the American Immigration Lawyers Association warned its members about the situation Friday. I'm Ben Thomas.
19: The FBI is investigating after a Charlotte police officer shot and killed a person just north of Uptown Charlotte. Chief Estella Patterson.
28: Officers pursued the individual on foot. Then the individual produced a firearm, and officers perceived an imminent deadly threat.
19: 2 pilots are killed in a helicopter crash fighting a fire in the Yosemite National Park.
2: In California, a wildfire burning in Yosemite National Park has indirectly claimed 2 victims. Officials say 2 pilots aboard aboard a helicopter doing water drops were killed when their aircraft went down near a lake 9 miles south of El Capitan. One of the pilots was identified as Greg King. He's a former employee of the Alaska Division of Forestry and Fire Protection. At least 14 people have died while helping with wildfires in the U.S. this year. Some 580 people are battling the Dome Fire burning north of Wawona in the western part of Yosemite. The fire started September 15th and is about 15% contained. I'm Jennifer King.
19: Mike Raley, NCN News.
1: Happy Tuesday, starting out warm and humid this morning with high temperatures reaching into the 80s this afternoon. And we'll see the increasing chance of showers and thunderstorms, especially late afternoon into the evening, with some showers lingering into the overnight hours as well, at which point temperatures drop into the 60s. Our highs will mainly be in the 60s as we go throughout the day Wednesday with periods of light rain and drizzle. I'm meteorologist Chris Michaels in the NCN Weather Center.
3: Right now here in the Sand Hills area, we have cloudy skies, 70 degrees. Humidity 100%, dew points is 70, winds are north-northeast at 6, pressure 30.03. It is 7:15 straight up. Let's take a look at your Sand Hills news for this Tuesday morning. Well, the Whispering Pines Fire Rescue Department will host a fire safety open house featuring live fire and rescue demonstrations, educational displays, and community activities. The free event will include hot dogs, drinks, and popcorn, along with fire prevention and safety information. Children can enjoy junior firefighter helmets, coloring books, Smokey Bear, the Sparky Funhouse, and more. Now, this is happening on Saturday, October 17th from 10 a.m. to 2 p.m. at the Whispering Pines Fire Rescue Station at 16 Hardy Lane in Whispering Pines. And E.E. Smith High School's marching band has been dazzling football fans across the Sand Hills with a season in full swing. The magnificent marching machine hopes to take its talent to a national stage. The E.E. Smith marching band works tirelessly to ensure every drumline performance is polished to perfection. Band director Adam Sobers is enthusiastic about leading the program. The band's work ethic and determination have earned it a milestone opportunity, which is performing in the 2026 Chicago Thanksgiving Parade. The band is now turning to the community for help getting to Chicago in November. The members hope to raise $100,000 to cover travel, food, lodging, and student activities. Band director Adam Sober says he's gone back and forth in his head about whether or not he's crazy, but he says he is a firm believer in our community and what his band means to the city. The community will come through. I do believe that, he said. And that's your latest Sand Hills news this morning from the Sand Hills Sentinel. And of course, as always, if you need more information, just head on over to sandhillsentinel.com. It is 7:18. 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
5: NCN Sports, I'm Tony Bixby. The Los Angeles Rams beating the New York Giants 28-6 last night. Devontae Adams made 8 catches for 195 yards, hauled in 2 of Matthew Stafford's 4 touchdown passes. Stafford passed for 327 yards for the Rams, who capitalized after the Giants lost Jackson Dart, their starting quarterback, to a left knee injury on the first offensive series. Giants coach John Harbaugh:
6: we'll get an MRI tomorrow and have a really good feel for it and be able to give you more information then when we find out more. I think you make those decisions when you get all the information, not right after the game.
5: NC State coach Dave Doran says there was a lot of pain and anger in the Wolfpack locker room after that stunning loss to Vanderbilt Saturday on a last-second fumble that was recovered for a touchdown. NC State hadn't trailed all day before that fumble by quarterback C.J. Bailey. Doran said Monday the responsibility rests with himself, the coaching staff, and Bailey in not executing the final play correctly.
7: We practice those plays every Friday, you know, and we have a lot of time spent on game-ending plays. And so it's tough because we were prepared for the moment and we just didn't execute, you know, in that moment.
5: NC State must regroup before hosting Appalachian State at Carter-Finley on Saturday night. Appalachian coach Dowell Loggins says that Bailey is a dangerous threat at quarterback.
8: You forget how big he is. And, you know, so I think that you've got to do a great job containing him. I think the people that play him understand the respect level you better have for him because he can't hurt you that way and he can help hurt you throwing the football.
5: After taking North Carolina to the brink of a national championship this summer, Scott Forbes has agreed to a contract extension as the UNC baseball coach. Forbes agreeing to a six-year contract extension that will make him among the top 20 highest-paid college baseball coaches in the country. 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
5: Mississippi has moved into the top five of the AP Top 25 College Football Poll with its win over LSU. The Tigers remain in the top 10, and Florida and Mississippi State join the rankings, giving the SEC 10 teams in the latest poll. The Rebels jumped to number 4 after defeating LSU 32-24. LSU slipped to number 10. Texas holds the top spot for the second week, followed by Georgia, Notre Dame, Ole Miss, and Indiana. Louisville made the biggest gain, rising to number 16. Texas A&M fell to number 23 after losing to Kentucky. Preseason hockey tonight at Lenovo Center. The Carolina Hurricanes will be at home hosting the Florida Panthers in a 7 o'clock game. Major League Baseball yesterday, Baltimore Orioles beat the Toronto Blue Jays 4-3. Tigers over the Nationals 9-2. Giants beat the Twins 5-2. Tony Rixby, NCN Sports.
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25: This is Steve Woodward teeing off. Woke counterculture continues its march toward the elimination of experience and qualifications to keep intact diversity, equity, and inclusion goals. When taxpayers and public institutions expose them, DEI addicts repackage their schemes under generic names. But it turns out not all DEI scenarios are created equally. A well-regarded volunteer firefighter and certified emergency medical technician in Nebraska applied for a paid position with his local fire department. Andrew Coates, 22, demonstrated all required attributes, real-life experience, fitness, and a high school diploma. His application was nonetheless rejected by local government. Why? Because Coates was homeschooled, one of more than 14,000 homeschooled students exempt by law from state accreditation requirements. Diversity, yes, but the wrong kind. To close the loophole, the City of Cedar Bluffs Civil Service Commission amended the job posting to specify graduation from an accredited high school. Despite support by local homeschooling families and the fire chief, the commission upheld Coates' employment rejection. It begs a question. When heroically rescued from a fire-engulfed building, how often do gasping escapees ask to see a high school diploma? We're going with never. I'm Steve Woodward, emphatically teed off.
1: This morning we start out warm and humid. It's not going to be quite as hot as yesterday, though. High temperatures low to mid-80s this afternoon, and we'll see some late afternoon and evening showers and thunderstorms developing, some heavy rain a possibility, and some showers lingering overnight. Temperatures fall into the 60s. We'll mainly see highs in the upper 60s to near 70 degrees by tomorrow, a much cooler day with periods of light rain and drizzle. I'm meteorologist Chris Michaels in the NCN Weather Center.
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0: 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Welcome back to the most listened to program in all of the Sand Hills. It's time once again for Mornings with the Leader Man. I am Steve Leader Adams, along with Stephen Woodward this morning. Good morning, Stephen.
1: Good morning, Leader Man. Good morning, everybody, on this tumultuous Tuesday in the Sand Hills.
0: 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Just go to the upper right-hand corner of our page, hit the icon that says On the Air, Listen Live, and then hit the link button followed by the play button in your business. Weather for us today here in the Sand Hills area, well, guess what? Today is first day of fall, and it will feel like it as the front comes through. It's going to deliver some rain, maybe some thunderstorms too, particularly late today and tonight, right on through most of the overnight. Look for that chance to be about 30% today. 85 for your high. Tonight we'll bump it to an 80% chance of showers and thunderstorms at a low of, where is it, 66. Tomorrow, 40% chance of rain. Look for a high of, where is it at, 72. Thursday, still a chance, 60% chance of getting wet. High of 69. That'll be the coldest high this week. Then it's really going to feel like fall. Sunny Friday. 74 for Friday Night Football. We'll have a low of 53. For Saturday, sunny for college football, 76 for the high. Mostly clear Saturday night, 54. Sunday, sunny and 77. Back to work Monday, sunny and 79. Right now around the Sand Hills, let's see here. You get it up here, Stevie. Okay, right now around the Sand Hills, let's see. We got winds from the north-northeast at 6. Pressure is 30.03. Dew point 70. Humidity 100%. We have mostly cloudy skies right now. 70 degrees here at Talk 97.3 FM, 104.1 FM, and 990 AM WEEB.

0: The Features, part-time, party-time, man. All right, it is 7:35 past the hour on this Tuesday morning, first day of fall. Glad you made us a part of your day. Hope we don't disappoint, because our job is to whip you and masses to a frenzy, and that we shall do. All right, we, like I said, we got a front that's settling down on top of us, and that's going to deliver us some much-needed rain. We're about 7 inches below normal for the rainfall this year, right now. But we might pick up some of that, deficit as the day progresses into tonight, tomorrow, and the next day. As the front kind of parks on top of us. I hate it when fronts do that. You know, do your thing, move on. No, you get ones that are going to park on top of us, and we'll get a big northeast wind coming in here.
1: You can't have it both ways, though. People are, you know, fear-mongering about drought. I heard that yesterday, that 60-plus percent of the state is still under drought.
0: We'll straighten that out before the year's out.
1: You know, this is what solves that little problem, a little hovering front, a little precipitation.
0: Well, that's what we're going to get, some precipitation. And it won't be an all-day rain, but we'll just have to deal with it. All right. Let's get on with it. Shaquille O'Neal is now an honorary FBI special agent after graduating from the FBI National Academy, where he trained alongside law enforcement professionals. During his speech, he requested a favor from the FBI. He jokingly asked for to have Charles Barkley arrested. Here's how all that sounded.
2: I just want to say I appreciate you guys so much. I love you, and thank you very much. And if you see Charles Barkley, I want to say
0: it. All righty.
1: Yeah, that was riveting.
0: Yeah.
1: That needed subtitles, I think, didn't it?
0: A Wisconsin woman found a giant snake inside the hood of one of her cars. Luckily, a professional was able to remove it safely. Are you hiding under a car again?
1: Oh, anyway. I've earned a new title. Now I'm a snake. Great.
0: Here's the owner of the car, Wendy Truck. I'm sorry, Wendy Tuck. And the snake wrangler, Cindy Steinle.
3: When we opened the hood, he was laying right up here, coiled up on top. We noticed that there was something large sitting right up here on the engine. He thought that it was a hose at first as well, but once it turned around and started looking at us, it was time to move away from the car.
4: Basically, what I did was I climbed up on the hood of the car and just kept irritating the snake and tickling it until it started moving.
0: Okay.
1: Wow, the things you encounter in this world.
0: All right. You know, when you're watching the news, that the anchors tend to have a cadence about them that all kind of sound the same. It's just different copy from one story to the next, but the cadence still hangs in there. For example, let's suppose you gave them the copy of the alphabet and wanted them to read it like they would with the same kind of cadence. Here's what it would sound like.
5: Here's my impression of somebody who works in the news doing the alphabet. A, B, C, D, E, F, G, H, I, J, K, L, M, N, O, P, Q, R, S, T, U, V, W, X, Y, and Z.
0: There you go. So now you're up to date on the alphabet.
1: Wow. That's your public education exhibit A right there.
0: Fortunately, we have firefighters that will try to give all life a fighting chance if they're found unconscious or perhaps not even breathing. Firefighters in L.A. saved a six-year-old dog named Milo. Milo. Sounds like a commercial, doesn't it?
1: Sounds like it's a masculine name, is what it is.
0: Yeah, you know that commercial goes, tum, tum, tum, tum, tum, Milo. They saved it from a burning building earlier this month. No one was home, but someone reported hearing a barking dog inside amongst all the smoke. Firefighter Jessica Johnson found Milo, under the table, unconscious. Well, that was not a good situation for the dog, but they gave him oxygen, and minutes after, later, he gained unconsciousness. Here's firefighter Jessica Johnson and Milo's owner, Leticia.
3: Barely could see him. I just kind of picked him up, brought him outside, and realized that you could feel how limp he was. I shed a little bit of a tear, but, you know, you got to keep it professional and continue to do my job, which I did.
6: Acting as quickly as they did, risking their lives for somebody else, I'm forever, forever grateful. They're truly heroes.
0: Okay. Times yeah, like that, you're glad you paid your taxes.
1: Yeah, exactly. And you don't, you know, those first responders are just wired differently than most of us, and we can't say enough about them in terms of their service to our community. Of course, that morning rant of mine about the Nebraska firefighter comes to mind. This kid was homeschooled, so therefore the lefties in his hometown decided, well, we can't have a Christian boy saving lives amid a house fire. That would be so wrong. You know, just stupid.
0: And where was this at?
1: Cedar Bluffs, Nebraska.
0: Okay. Meanwhile, Girl Scouts have a new cookie to avoid 9 major food allergens. A nearly 430-foot Slim Jim broke a world's record. These are just a couple of the quote-unquote best of the late-night eunuch boys from Seth Meyer, who finally decided to come back to work. And Jimmy Fallon, all this from last night.
7: The Girl Scouts have announced that they'll offer a new cookie created to avoid 9 major food allergens called Sparkables. As in, sorry, all we have left are some Sparkables. Nearly 430-foot Slim Jim just broke the world record for longest meat snack. Oh, please, just buy a Ferrari. Germany over the weekend kicked off its annual Oktoberfest, so if you're wondering how much Germans love beer, it's September.
0: Yep, all that laughter you heard, that was the canned laughter. Because it comes in too quick after the joke. And,
1: yeah, so, and it wasn't funny, so who
0: yeah,
1: would have
0: it wasn't funny, that's yeah. the main thing.
1: Right. And I don't know.
0: Fake news.
1: Yeah. And by the way, Oktoberfest is, I mean, if you knew anything about what you're talking about, of course it involves, you know, beer consumption, but it's much more of a cultural festival thing than it is just drinking
0: yeah.
1: and passing out.
0: Well, the president, of course, has banned three organizations, Politico, MS,
1: CNN.
0: MS Now, and CNN, from the poll, and Fox has joined them in I guess you say, solidarity.
1: Mm-hmm.
0: To
1: Great,
0: you know.
1: This will just expose all the other wonderful alternate sources of news coverage that yeah. are out there.
0: If they're in the pool.
1: Yeah, well, they are, because Trump sees to it, and his press department.
0: Yeah. So it'll be we'll just have to see how it goes. You know, it'll get challenged in the courts, and the courts have said that you can't, you know, remember Jim Acostas, that the court said you couldn't ban him alone. It was unconstitutional. But we entrust the People's House, the White House, to the sitting president. And, you know, you get tired of the, I guess, the automatic put-downs and the automatic slurs and the automatic, what's the word I'm looking for? The automatic
1: arrogance,
0: you know, out of their mouth. You know, first he'll say one thing, and they'll come back, well, we know that's a lie, and we know that's a lie.
1: Or their other favorite one is without evidence.
0: Yeah.
1: Claims without evidence.
0: And after they just did a story with anonymous sources.
1: All day long.
0: Yeah, and they they sit there and they, like you said, with their arrogance, and you get tired of it, always being called a liar. That's a lie. That's a lie. That's a lie. And man, you talk about biased news. These guys can put together one sentence without it being full of bias in it.
1: Of course.
0: And it gets tiresome. That's why nobody watches them.
1: And it's not that they hate just whoever is occupying the Oval Office. They hate you. They hate us.
0: Yeah.
1: I mean, deeply.
0: You're an annoyance.
1: Exactly. And that's the bottom line, is they have a contempt for this country, which we can't even comprehend because, again, they're just not like us. And but to your point, you don't need to watch these crappy legacy media organizations, lame television productions. You have, you know, Newsmax. You have One America. You have Real America's Voice, which is a streaming network, which I watch quite often.
0: Mm-hmm.
1: They cover the White House. they have a person in the press pool that travels with the White House and the president.
0: Yeah, that's why Buck shouldn't necessarily be so quick to give them that solidarity, because, you know, it allows people a chance to sample other news sources.
1: Precisely.
0: And they might say, hey, this one's not so bad. Might watch this one more.
1: Absolutely.
0: Guy came up to me one time and said, I have a suggested format for your program. He thought he was going to take over my program. And it was 2 minutes to talk, 1 minute of commercials. 2 minutes to talk, 1 minute of commercials. And he says, what do you think? I said, well, counting it up here, I said, I think you gave him 12 chances to tune us out. I said, this is so stupid, it isn't funny. But everybody's an expert on programming. You know,
1: well, that
0: is.
1: That almost sounds a little bit like the recipe that has been adopted by primetime network television.
0: Yeah.
1: Isn't it? Yeah.
0: Or Monday Night Football. It's every single excuse, oh, we have an injury, we'll be back more minutes.
1: Yeah.
0: They come back, they kick a football, we'll be back in 5 more minutes.
1: Right.
0: And what was the last past weekend, they had like 30 seconds in the ball game, and it took them 30 minutes to play it with all the friggin' commercials. It was ridiculous. But what's not ridiculous is Steve's weekly realm of diving into, are we smarter than a fifth grader?

0: Well, put on your thinking cap, Stephen, because here come the questions. Was last week you did all right, didn't you?
1: I try not to remember the past.
0: You had a little problem.
1: I look to the future. And my thinking cap is permanently in place. It never comes off.
0: All right. Like I said, standard fifth grade curriculum in the U.S. Answer 4 out of 5 correctly, or you ain't got the sense of a fifth grader. Now, my dog's over here. Cricket or some kind of bug went in behind the file cabinet there, and it's driving her nuts. She wants it out so she can eat it. Good luck with that.
1: I hope it's not a 435-foot Slim Jim or something.
0: Yeah. Well, maybe it's a poison snake she's going to kill for you.
1: Good.
0: All right, number one. Let me get everything up here that I need. There we go. Mr. Buzzer's in place. What is the sum of all the angles in a triangle? Now, you get a multiple choice.
1: Oh, God.
0: Is it 90, 180 degrees, or 240 degrees?
1: The sum of all of the angles in a triangle.
0: Always equal either 90, 180, or 240 degrees.
1: Man, I just wish I had a clue on this one. Let's see. 240.
0: We do have a hard break here.
1: Yeah, we have a hard
0: break.
1: Yeah, coming up, news and weather. I don't know. I really don't know. I'm going to go with my gut says 180.
0: It is 180.
1: Oh, boy.
0: Where was President Donald Trump born? Was it Boston, Chicago, or New York?
1: Well, unless it's a trick question, he was born in New York.
0: He was born in New York.
1: Queens.
0: Who gave the world the toga? Was it the Greeks, the Egyptians, or the Romans?
1: Oh, boy. Well, I mean, if you watched Animal House 40 years ago, you would know the answer to this question. The Greeks, the Egyptians, or the Romans? Well, the Greeks were naked a lot of the time, so I guess I'll go with the Romans.
0: It was the Romans.
1: Okay.
0: So far, so good. What do we call a structure composed of living tissue that performs just one job? Is it a cell, an organ, or a muscle?
1: Again, this is such an esoteric question.
0: What do we call a structure composed of living tissues that perform just one job? A cell, an organ, or a muscle?
1: Seems like a really irrelevant question to me. I'll just go with a muscle.
0: Oh, no, we missed one.
1: What is it?
0: An organ.
1: An organ?
0: Mm-hmm.
1: Well, okay.
0: This next one you won't miss.
1: An organ. We have one at the church that I attend.
0: What is the body of water between England and France called? Is it the English Channel, the Bay of Biscay, or the Strait of Dover?
1: English Channel.
0: It is the English Channel. All right. Well, you got a passing grade. You got an 80.
1: Although,
0: which is a B.
1: Although the French president wants to rename it the French Channel, but, you know, it's a thing. It's a trend now. You know.
0: Well, we're going to name it the American Channel.
1: I would, yeah. I would call it the USA Channel. That would be nice.
0: Yeah.
1: Yeah. Sure.
0: Well, welcome to the first day of fall. Here's what happens. The sun crosses the celestial equator. Given nearly equal amounts of day and night all over the earth. I guess it's all about perspective, I would say.
2: It's the first day of fall. Time to bundle up in a sweater.
3: It's still 90 degrees outside, pal.
2: And sip a cup of hot cocoa.
3: I'm in a tank top.
2: And breathe in the crisp chill
3: of the air conditioner running 24/7.
2: And watch the leaves change color.
3: They're already brown thanks to the scorching sun.
2: And gather wood for the first fire of the season.
3: I wouldn't even light a candle in this heat.
2: And start stocking up on candy for Halloween.
3: Finally, something we agree on.
2: Like candy corn.
3: Or so I thought.
0: And fall also begins today. And Starbucks is ready to brew a new seasonal coffee that really captures the taste of autumn.
4: Fall has arrived at Starbucks. Join us for the new Taste of Autumn specialty coffee.
5: That sounds good.
4: Black coffee with pieces of real leaves floating around for texture and aroma.
5: That doesn't sound too good.
4: But they're real leaves from New England.
5: Still,

0: You sound smart. Number one.
1: Fall is caused by the Earth's tilt, not the distance from the sun.
0: Number two.
1: Weight gain in the fall may not be from all the food, but from lack of vitamin D.
0: Number three.
1: Fall colors are caused by the amount of sugar in the leaves.
0: Number four.
1: Birds spend most of the fall migrating.
0: And number five.
1: Children born in the fall are statistically better students and live longer.
0: Welcome to fall, Smarty Pants.
2: You know, they were talking about the migration of birds. Every year, our towers on the path of some group of starlings, because they come down from the north and they literally all at once land on that tower out back, covering it from head to toe. All the guy wires is all birds. Mm-hmm. They sit there for about a couple hours, and then they all of a sudden leave. But it's going and coming. You get it twice a year.
3: On the same day?
2: I haven't marked the day, but I know it's in the fall and then in the spring. Hmm. But they all seem to converge at the same time.
3: And do they leave behind any, remnants of their visit?
2: I don't know. It's all in the open, natural area back there.
3: Hmm. Okay. Good.
2: So, if I see it again this year, I'll take a picture.
3: Yeah. Well, you need to put one of those signs out on the driveway, Starling Crossing.
2: Yeah.
3: Yeah.
2: All right.
3: Public service.
2: Let's see. Yeah, time, I think. The first three digits of your Social Security number cannot be 666. It's banned because of this.
4: 666
5: is the sign of the devil.
6: 666.
7: The sign of the devil.
8: 666.
9: The sign of the devil.
10: The number 666.
11: The sign of the devil.
12: 666. The mark of the beast.
13: The sign of the devil.
2: Okay.
3: Okay, yeah, that would not be... it wouldn't surprise me, however, if Zoran Mamdani's social started with 666.
2: Mm-hmm.
3: Just a suggestion. Just a thought.
2: Or that, what's the tall dude's name? The one that hates America.
3: Real bad?
2: Huh?
3: Hassan Piker?
2: Piker, yeah.
3: Yeah.
2: I don't know why I can't hold his name. Because he is the devil,
3: I guess. You're probably better off.
2: Because he comes out and openly says, I hate effing America. With all my effing heart. Direct quote. And why the press gives him any time, including me, I don't know. But they don't seem to be able to go a day or an hour without bringing him up.
14: This morning we started out warm and humid. It's not going to be quite as hot as yesterday, though. High temperatures low to mid-80s this afternoon. And we'll see some late afternoon and evening showers and thunderstorms developing, some heavy rain a possibility, and some showers lingering overnight. Temperatures fall into the 60s. We'll mainly see highs in the upper 60s to near 70 degrees by tomorrow, a much cooler day with periods of light rain and drizzle. I'm meteorologist Chris Michaels in the NCN Weather Center.
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16: Breaking news this hour from Town Hall. I'm Rich Thomason. As war roils the global economy and AI fears rise, President Trump addresses the UN General Assembly in New York. Following today's speech, Mr. Trump plans meetings with leaders from the UK, Japan, and Venezuela, as well as Gulf Cooperation Council nations. The Russia-Ukraine war does continue to rage. We have an update from correspondent Charles Deladesma.
17: Russia bombarded at least four Ukrainian regions overnight with missiles and drones, killing at least four people, officials say. And Ukraine's forces damaged another Russian oil refinery in their latest long-range strike. The ongoing exchange of daily aerial attacks, while positions on the battlefield's front barely change, provides a backdrop to the visit by Ukrainian President Volodymyr Zelensky to the U.S. Zelensky began his visit to New York with a meeting with U.S. senators, thanking them for what he calls strong bipartisan support for Ukraine and for the passing of a sanctions bill. Zelensky saying peace and guaranteed security will be closer once the bill is fully implemented. Zelensky also raised Ukraine's need for ballistic missile interceptors and the

0: challenges it faces ahead of the coming winter. I'm Charles de Letesma.
1: Fraudulent voting is among the charges lodged against a group of illegal aliens.
2: With 6 weeks remaining until Americans head to vote in the midterm elections, the Justice Department charging 16 people in multiple states with election-related crimes, including illegal aliens allegedly casting ballots in federal elections back in 2022 and 2024. The DOJ saying on its X page, if you are not allowed to vote in our elections, you shouldn't. And if you do, that's a crime. This isn't a partisan issue. Explanation point. Laura Winters reporting.
1: The three media outlets barred from the White House by President Trump filing a lawsuit. On Wall Street, Dow futures 180 points higher. More on these stories at townhall.com.
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1: Britain is pledging help for Saudi Arabia in fending off Houthi rebel missile attacks. The Brits are offering the Saudis defensive air-to-air refueling capabilities.
4: It's understood this refueling support will begin in the coming days and will involve a single British aircraft. Government officials say the offer is time-limited and likely in the first instance to last for weeks. What is described as defensive support is seen as aiding Saudi Air Force jets attempting to shoot down incoming Houthi missiles and drones. In recent days, Houthi militants in Yemen say they have carried out attacks on the Saudi capital Riyadh, as well as energy sites on the country's Red Sea coast.
1: That's the BBC's Chris Mason. All signs point to a record-breaking El Nino this year, which experts say raises the risk of droughts across Asia, droughts that could drive food prices higher all across the globe. News and analysis at townhall.com. 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
5: The apps and websites offer quick, convenient access to prescriptions for sensitive medical conditions, including weight loss, sexual problems, and mental health conditions. But U.S. regulators are increasingly singling them out for deceptive, unethical business practices. The Federal Trade Commission recently filed a lawsuit alleging telehealth company Hims & Hers secretly exposed customers' health data and signed them up for hard-to-cancel subscriptions without their permission. It's the latest in a series of similar cases. John Scott reporting.
1: Hurricane Polo is bulking up out in the Pacific, expected to bring heavy rains to southwestern Mexico, but it should remain offshore, according to forecasters. At last word, it was packing maximum sustained winds of roughly 130 miles per hour. Forecasters do expect the storm to strengthen further. More on these stories, townhall.com.
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13: On News, I'm Mike Riley. Less than a week after a visit by President Trump to Gastonia, Vice President J.D. Vance was in Greensboro lashing out at Democratic Senate candidate and former Governor Roy Cooper.
14: A man who vetoes the Parents' Bill of Rights, a man who defends gender expansive Parents' Day, a man who cares so much about the pronouns that a radical person could foist on a 6-year-old little girl.
13: Charles D. Ledesma reports Russia and Ukraine have traded strikes ahead of the Zelensky-Trump talks.
15: Russia bombarded at least 4 Ukrainian regions overnight with missiles and drones, killing at least 4 people, officials say. And Ukraine's forces damaged another Russian oil refinery in their latest long-range strike.
13: Teenage gunmen have opened fire on San Diego mosque, killing 3 men and then themselves. An attorney for Sarah Lindsay Santiago and Alan Dozeramary. She has been charged as an adult but is still a minor.
16: She's a child. Of course she's very, scared and she's worried. but she's done nothing wrong.
13: Rising fuel prices are highlighting another concern for North Carolina drivers, bad fuel at the pump. State records show problems at 37 stations with more than 100 complaints since 2022. State Fuel Inspector Valerie Thomas told WRAL.
17: It doesn't happen every day, but obviously it happens. 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
13: Starting October 1st, the North Carolina Division of Motor Vehicles will no longer issue physical registration license plate stickers or automatically mail paper registration cards. New Bern resident William Parker told WITN.
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13: President Trump addresses the UN General Assembly at a challenging moment for the world and his presidency. The global economy is unsettled because of the war in Iran and concerns about AI's social impact arising. An analysis of visitor spending and economic trends in Western North Carolina reflect the region still has a long way to go in recovering from the widespread impact from Hurricane Helene. Lisa Dwyer reports on major flight delays in the Northeast on Monday.
21: Hundreds of flights were canceled in the Northeast due to technical problems at a key regional air traffic control center that is the same facility that caused numerous disruptions in the spring of 2025. This time, operations were halted at every major airport in the New York City area for several hours. The Federal Aviation Administration says a key circuit failed at an air traffic facility in Philadelphia. A backup fiber line was also cut due to construction by Verizon contractors working along the Amtrak rail line in New Jersey. I'm Lisa Dwyer.
13: A new book by the late Princess Diana's brother, Charles Spencer, has made headlines with damning allegations about King Charles.
15: In Swan Song, Diana, My Sister, Charles Spencer alleges that he argued with the then Prince Charles over palace plans for Prince William and Prince Harry, then aged 15 and 12, to walk behind their mother's coffin during the 1997 funeral procession. Spencer says he told Charles that Diana, who was killed in a car crash in Paris at the age of 36, would not have wanted her boys to undergo such an ordeal. He claims the prince went ballistic during the argument and told him, "Rest assured, we'll forget her soon enough." Spencer also accuses Charles of having contempt for his ex-wife and of sounding elated after her death. I'm Charles de Ledesma.
13: Mike Rayleigh, NCN News.
22: Happy Tuesday, starting out warm and humid this morning with high temperatures reaching into the 80s this afternoon. And we'll see the increasing chance of showers and thunderstorms, especially late afternoon into the evening, with some showers lingering into the overnight hours as well, at which point temperatures drop into the 60s. Our highs will mainly be in the 60s as we go throughout the day Wednesday with periods of light rain and drizzle. I'm meteorologist Chris Michaels in the NCN Weather Center.
23: Right now here in the Sand Hills area, we have cloudy skies. Currently looking at, let me refresh that, 72 degrees, humidity 94%, dew point 70, winds are northeast at 5, and pressure at 30.06. It is 8:15 straight up. Let's take a look at your Sand Hills news for this Tuesday morning. Well, the Whispering Pines Fire Rescue Department are going to be hosting a fire safety open house. That's going to feature live fire and rescue demonstrations, educational displays, and community activities. The free event will include hot dogs, drinks, and popcorn. along with fire prevention and safety information. Children can enjoy junior firefighter helmets, coloring books, Smokey Bear, the Sparky Funhouse, and more. Now, this is happening on Saturday, October 17th from 10 a.m. to 2 p.m., and that's at the Whispering Pines Fire Rescue Station on 16 Hardy Lane in Whispering Pines. And E.E. Smith High School Marching Band has been dazzling football fans across the Sand Hills with the season in full swing. The magnificent marching machine hopes to take its talents to a national stage. The E.E. Smith Marching Band works tirelessly to ensure every drumline performance is polished to perfection. Band director Adam Sobers is enthusiastic about leading the program. The band's work ethic and determination have earned it a milestone opportunity, and that's performing in the 2026 Chicago Thanksgiving Parade. The band is now turning to the community for help getting to Chicago in November. Members hope to raise $100,000 to cover travel, food, lodging, and student activities. Band director Adam Sobers said he's gone back and forth in his head about whether or not he's crazy, but he says, "I'm a firm believer in our community and what this band means to this city. The community will come through. I do believe that," he said, and we think he's right. That's your latest Sand Hills news this morning from the Sand Hills Sentinel. And, of course, you can always go to sandhillsentinel.com for more information. It is 8:18. Here comes your sports.
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2: NCN Sports, I'm Tony Bixby. The Los Angeles Rams beating the New York Giants 28-6 last night. Devontae Adams made 8 catches for 195 yards, hauled in 2 of Matthew Stafford's 4 touchdown passes. Stafford passed for 327 yards for the Rams, who capitalized after the Giants lost Jackson Dart, their starting quarterback, to a left knee injury on the first offensive series. Giants coach John Harbaugh:
3: "We'll get an MRI tomorrow and have a really good feel for it, and it'll give you more information then when we find out more. I think you make those decisions when you get all the information, not right after the game."
2: NC State coach Dave Doran says there was a lot of pain and anger in the Wolfpack locker room after that stunning loss to Vanderbilt Saturday on a last-second fumble that was recovered for a touchdown. NC State hadn't trailed all day before that fumble by quarterback C.J. Bailey. Doran said Monday the responsibility rests with himself, the coaching staff, and Bailey in not executing the final play correctly.
4: "We practice those plays every Friday, you know, and we have a lot of time spent on game-ending plays. And so it's tough because we were prepared for the moment and we just didn't execute, you know, in that moment."
2: NC State must regroup before hosting Appalachian State at Carter-Finley on Saturday night. Appalachian coach Dowell Loggins says that Bailey is a dangerous threat at quarterback.
24: "You forget how big he is. And, you know, so I think that you've got to do a great job containing him. I think the people that play him understand the respect level you better have for him, because he can hurt you that way and he can help hurt you throwing the football."
2: After taking North Carolina to the brink of a national championship this summer, Scott Forbes has agreed to a contract extension as the UNC baseball coach. Forbes agreeing to a 6-year contract extension that will make him among the top 20 highest paid college baseball coaches in the country. 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
2: Mississippi has moved into the top five of the AP Top 25 College Football Poll with its win over LSU. The Tigers remain in the top 10, and Florida and Mississippi State join the rankings, giving the SEC 10 teams in the latest poll. The Rebels jumped to number 4 after defeating LSU 32-24. LSU slipped to number 10. Texas holds the top spot for the second week, followed by Georgia, Notre Dame, Ole Miss, and Indiana. Louisville made the biggest gain, rising to number 16. Texas A&M fell to number 23 after losing to Kentucky. Preseason hockey tonight at Lenovo Center. The Carolina Hurricanes will be at home hosting the Florida Panthers in a 7 o'clock game. Major League Baseball yesterday, Baltimore Orioles beat the Toronto Blue Jays 4-3. Tigers over the Nationals 9-2. Giants beat the Twins 5-2. Tony Rixby, NCN Sports.
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17: This is Steve Woodward teeing off. Woke counterculture continues its march toward the elimination of experience and qualifications to keep intact diversity, equity, and inclusion goals. When taxpayers and public institutions expose them, DEI addicts repackage their schemes under generic names. But it turns out not all DEI scenarios are created equally. A well-regarded volunteer firefighter and certified emergency medical technician in Nebraska applied for a paid position with his local fire department. Andrew Coates, 22, demonstrated all required attributes, real-life experience, fitness, and a high school diploma. His application was nonetheless rejected by local government. Why? Because Coates was homeschooled, one of more than 14,000 homeschooled students exempt by law from state accreditation requirements. Diversity, yes, but the wrong kind. To close the loophole, the City of Cedar Bluffs Civil Service Commission amended the job posting to specify graduation from an accredited high school. Despite support by local homeschooling families and the fire chief, the commission upheld Coates' employment rejection. It begs a question. When heroically rescued from a fire-engulfed building, how often do gasping escapees ask to see a high school diploma? We're going with never. I'm Steve Woodward, emphatically teed off.
22: This morning we start out warm and humid. It's not going to be quite as hot as yesterday, though. High temperatures low to mid-80s this afternoon, and we'll see some late afternoon and evening showers and thunderstorms developing, some heavy rain a possibility, and some showers lingering overnight. Temperatures fall into the 60s. We'll mainly see highs in the upper 60s to near 70 degrees by tomorrow, a much cooler day with periods of light rain and drizzle. I'm meteorologist Chris Michaels in the NCN Weather Center.
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0: 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Welcome back to the most listened to program in all of the Sand Hills. It's time once again for Mornings with the Leader Man. I am Steve Leader Adams, along with Stephen Woodward this morning. Good morning, Stephen.
1: Good morning, Leader Man. Good morning, everybody, on this turbulent Tuesday in the Sandhills.
0: 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Upper right-hand corner of the page has an icon that says On the Air, Listen Live. Click that, hit the link button and the play button, and you're in business. Weather for us today here in the Sand Hills area, well, it's going to be, well, different. Chance of rain there for the next couple, 3 days here until we get to Friday when we'll see really great fall weather. But for today, look for things to be, well, a bit wet by this afternoon. Good chance of showers and thunderstorms latter part of the afternoon and tonight. Look for a high today of 85. Tonight, more showers and thunderstorms, a low of 66 tomorrow. A better chance of showers and thunderstorms, high of 72 tomorrow night, low of 59. Still a chance of getting wet. Thursday, still a chance of getting wet. But then the rain pushes out of here by Thursday night. High Thursday, 69. Partly cloudy Thursday night, 53. And Friday, sunny, high of 74. Right now, around the Sand Hills, let's see. We got, get up there, windows. Doggone it. Get up there, I told you.
1: Dagnabbit.
0: Dagnabbit. Right now, we have winds calm, pressure 30.06, 2.70, humidity 94%, still mostly cloudy, still 72 degrees here at Talk 97.3 FM, 104.1 FM, and 990 AM WEEB.

0: All right, Taylor Swift, I knew you. All right, it is 8:34 past the hour on this titillating Tuesday. Glad you made us part of your day. Now we'll do our job and whip the masses to a frenzy for you.
1: Yeah.
0: All righty.
1: And what a lyricist that Taylor Swift is, isn't she? Just a wordsmith of the highest order,
0: well,
1: I must say.
0: Made her a billionaire, so she must be doing something right there.
1: Well,
0: you say?
1: It just underscores the greatness of this country, that even a lightly talented person can succeed.
0: All right, well, we know what the news is, but we got to ask again, what about the not headline news?
2: This is not headline news. Today is the first day of fall. Soon the vacant lot on your street will become a pumpkin patch, then a Christmas tree lot, then back to a homeless encampment. The Paramount Warner Brothers merger will be allowed to go through after it pledged to distribute 30 movies per year, with at least two of them being good. Men are skipping showers to attract women with their body odor, which sounds great until she leaves you for Hobo Joe. And a Slim Jim that's 425 feet long in Nebraska set a Guinness record. The record is world's most interesting thing to ever happen in Nebraska. This is not headline news.
0: And another not headline news. Technically today is called the autumn equinox. But nobody says that because they don't want to get their ass kicked. President Trump is rolling back protections for endangered species. Why would he do that to Trump supporters? ICE agents shot DoorDash driver in Austin. Damn, some people will do anything to avoid giving a tip, won't they? A New York man on his way to a court-ordered drug program was busted with drugs. In his defense, the program was a potluck. Wendy's is giving away one of their two kids. Wendy's is giving away one of their fans' most requested thing ever. And that's directions to In-N-Out. Candy corn beer is now a thing because it's never too early for children to start drinking. Ed Sheeran considered canceling his tour. If this affects you, well, too bad. George Lucas has opened a 300,000-square-foot museum in Los Angeles. You've seen that museum?
1: I have. It's quite a piece of eye candy.
0: Yeah, it's like $3 billion was spent.
1: Yeah. Well, but
0: 20 years from now, he'll run it by building a prequel museum.
1: There you go.
0: Resident Evil opened at number one. I saw a clip where the undead creatures was absolutely terrifying. Then I realized I was watching footage of Mitch McConnell returning to the Senate.
1: That was right up there with any Steven Spielberg hit of all time. Yeah.
0: Jelly Roll says he'll quit music if God tells him to. I hope Jelly Roll and Nickelback believe in the same God.
1: Yes.
0: The New York Knicks paused ticket sales after a glitch sent prices soaring. Charlotte Hornets paused ticket sales after nobody bought them. And Taylor Swift said, "That's my husband," after Travis scored his first touchdown. Even cooler, Jason Kelce beard started barking. Okay. That's my headline news.
1: I don't get the whole Jason Kelce thing. I don't think he lends a lot of riveting commentary. I was watching a little bit of that last night. I had to watch it on my iPhone because we had a little bit of a Spectrum internet problem here in the southern Moore County yesterday.
0: Yeah, it rained.
1: But we we muddled through, you know, with our phones and our. Some of us just read a book. I know, it's insane what we had to do.
0: Well, moving can be such a hassle, but this takes the cake. A California charter captain captured a unusual scene in San Francisco Bay last Wednesday. It was a small motorboat towing a two-story house. He recorded it while the Coast Guard was sending out a safety alert. Of note, it looks like something you see in a cartoon. The bay waters were also very choppy.
3: Currently conducting a tow of a two-story houseboat in the northeast side of San Pablo Bay. All mariners are requested to transit this area with caution. This is United States Coast Guard Sector San Francisco out.
0: And, of course, with the United States striking a deal with Greenland, do you know how to speak? And you know what language they speak in Greenland? A lady shares what Greenlandic, her native language, sounds like. She gives an example by saying, our Greenlandic language sounds like this.
4: What language do we speak in Greenland? Our official language is Kalaallisut Greenlandic, the West Greenlandic dialect. Our second language is Danish, since we're part of Denmark, and our third language is English. Our Kalaallisut language is not disappearing because 89% of Greenland's population are Greenlanders. More and more children prefer to have English as their second language instead of Danish.
0: Okay.
1: I really didn't know that there was a Greenlandic language, but wow, that's interesting. And now Greenland is going to be imminently more secure because of this deal that has been struck with the United States.
0: For our females in our audience, there's a TV theme that seems like the women and with young adult teenagers seem to like to sing together.
5: If you're out on the road,
0: you know the name of this or what show it's from?

0: Last year was a special 25th anniversary event for the Christmas holidays at Warner Brothers Studio in Burbank. Each night was sold out. They remade the entire town of Star Hollow for fans to experience. May return this year. But the show is set in Connecticut. The theme is called Where You Lead, I Will Follow by Carole King. And of course, this all leads up to the Gilmore Girls documentary in the works.
1: Okay. I think everything you just said there, I think, was uttered in Greenlandic because it was foreign to me entirely.
0: Yeah. Well, it's a program where the mother starts the sentence and the daughter finishes it. They're in such perfect sync with each other.
1: Oh.
0: It's cute at first, but it wears thin after a while.
1: No father-son participation, I guess?
0: Well, no, it's kind of a Mayberry experience there. Everything's very G-rated and exciting. You know how it is. Stand-up comic today, Spotlight, Eddie Murphy, talking about ice cream trucks when he was a kid.
2: Remember when the ice cream man used to come to town when you was little? And no matter what you was doing, you would stop and lose your mind? There's something about the ice cream truck that make kids lose it. And they can hear that from 10 blocks away. They don't hear their mother calling them, but they hear that ice cream truck. And no matter what was going on, the ice cream man came and stopped. You hear, ice cream! The ice cream man is coming! Mom! Throw down some money! The ice cream man is coming! Thank you, ice cream man. Thank you. You get your ice cream. I get my ice cream. I didn't eat it. I sang for a little while, you know. You know how kids are having going.
3: I have some ice cream. I have some ice cream.
2: No, it'd be one kid on the side didn't get no ice cream, and kids don't care. They go,
3: you don't have no ice cream. You didn't get none. You didn't get none. Cause you are on the welfare. And you can't afford it. You can't afford it.
2: Other kids join in.
3: You can't afford it. You can't afford it. And his father is an alcoholic. He wants some ice cream. He wants to eat some of my ice cream, but want to lick? Psych! You want some ice cream. You want some ice cream.
0: Okay. Eddie Murphy.
1: It sounded like a speech at the Democrat National Convention or something.
0: Mm.
1: Affordability,
0: yeah, the DSA.
1: And alcoholism. Yeah, the DSA convention. Yeah. I would imagine that if there were ice cream trucks still today, are there? I don't know.
0: I'm sure there are.
1: I bet you that the parents
0: especially at the beach.
1: I'm sure the parents require the ice cream vendor to be masked and wearing gloves and.
0: Oh, they are.
1: You know, all that stuff.
0: All right, some things we need to know today so we don't sound stupid. Presley Gerber, the only son of model Cindy Crawford, has died of a drug overdose at the age of 27. They say she is inconsolable right now. NFL opening week drew 19.5 million viewers. That's down 13% from last year. Tom Brady uttered, oh, on the air after the brutal Jane Daniels elbow injury on Sunday. He quickly realized, uh-oh, I cursed. Said he wasn't expecting to see that. Daniels is out for the season.
1: Is he?
0: Yeah.
1: Really?
0: Now you know.
1: Well, that's a breaking news, isn't it?
0: Well, I'm just reading what said here.
1: That's terrible. I was watching that game. I was watching the Redskins-Cowboys game, as it's appropriately called. And thinking how well that young man was playing quarterback, they were knocking at the door to score when he tripped on his guards. The guard stepped on him, and that sent him flailing backward, and then he ends up with a dislocated elbow. It was just a heartbreaking turn of events.
0: New trend these days, food divorce. Married couples who live together but eat separate meals. Today is opening day of the George Lucas Museum of Narrative Art in Southern California. That's 300,000 square feet of museum with over 1,300 pieces of art, about 7% of which is Star Wars content. The United Nations Assembly begins today, bringing hundreds of diplomats and world leaders to the UN's New York headquarters. Newfound Glory lead guitarist Chad Gilbert dies at the age of 45. He was diagnosed with cancer in 21 and underwent surgery to remove 3 brain tumors in February. I guess they were too aggressive. Couldn't live through it. Australian actor Rebel Wilson returned to a court in Sydney, Australia, where producers of The Deb accusing her of sabotaging the 2024 musical comedy which she directed. Katrina Plaza recently posted this on Tinder, quote, American abroad, I live a very busy and full life in London, don't spend a lot of time on the app, so engagement will be minimal but effective. Nothing serious, casual dating only. So far, she's had over 10,000 responses. She says that finding a part-time boyfriend is beginning to feel like a full-time job. According to Social Security Administration, the name Trump was used as the first name of 7 baby boys born in the U.S. last year. This marks the first time the name has ever appeared in the federal government's public data. Sandy Sweeney did have a 3-minute scene in The Devil Wears Prada, too. But sources say the scene didn't work structurally, so a creative decision was made to nix it altogether. For the record, the song Call Me was first offered to Stevie Nicks, who turned it down. And that's how it became a Blondie song. Debbie Harry was given an instrumental bed for the track and reportedly wrote the lyrics for the song in just a few hours.
1: Wow, I've lived all this time with never knowing that. How did I get by?
0: I don't know. Mm. And Krispy Kreme is taking on fall with a brand new debut, Charo Donut Dots, starting today. Could live without that knowledge.
1: Well, as long as they're hot and fresh, that's all that matters.
0: 20% of people talk to these on a daily basis, even though they can't talk back. What is it? And no, it's not the cars.
1: Even though they can't talk back. Siri or something?
0: Huh?
1: What do you... I'm not following the question.
0: Yes, and I said it's not their cars. That should be a hint.
1: Okay, it's not their cars. It's their device, their electronic devices.
0: Reasonable guess, but incorrect.
1: Oh, okay.
0: It's their plants.
1: Their what?
0: Plants.
1: Oh.
0: You know, mommy needs to water you. You're not budding like you should.
1: Oh, my gosh. Well, that's obviously something you would find at a Democrat town hall meeting or something. But people talk to their plants? Are you kidding me?
0: Yeah.
1: Wow.
0: They say they grow better.
1: Okay.
0: I need 8 tomatoes out of you plant. Not 7, but 8.
1: Well, I guess they should apply that to Senator John Fetterman because he's kind of a house plant.
0: Yeah. What percentage of people have sat on the same spot on the couch?
1: You
0: should
1: mean
0: be sat.
1: Well,
0: some people don't know English.
1: Well, you know, let's sit a while. That's what they say. You mean on a daily, like a routine in their home?
0: I don't know.
1: Probably a good 80%.
0: Close, 88.
1: Close enough.
0: I gave it away. What percentage of people would never buy a used paperback? I don't know why.
1: Well, it depends on what it was used for.
0: Too many boogers in there?
1: Exactly. Was it red, or how was it used? Would never
0: popping
1: do
0: up
1: that.
0: A table.
1: I'd say a good 60% would.
0: 56%.
1: See, I'm so close again.
0: All right. How many selfies does a woman take versus how many does a man take before they're satisfied?
1: Oh, I have seen that in action, and it can
0: with
1: be
0: yourself.
1: I've seen this with it's definitely a female predilection toward wanting to take selfies over and over and over until somebody has to fall off the edge of a cliff to, you know, and trying to get the perfect shot. But I would say, what was the question? Percentage?
0: Women take how many selfies, and men take how many selfies before they're satisfied?
1: I'd say like 10 to 1.
0: No, I mean, like, am I taking 3 selfies before I'm satisfied, or am I taking 12 selfies?
1: I'd say women 5, men 1.
0: Women 6, men 4.
1: Oh, those are not men.
0: What is the number 2 thing kept in junk drawers?
1: The number 2 thing, besides, well, what's the number 1 thing? Rubber bands?
0: Doesn't say.
1: The number 2 thing kept in junk drawers. Yeah, I'm going to go with rubber bands.
0: It is rubber bands.
1: Bam.
0: Okay. Bam, got it right.
1: But they
0: got
1: to tell us what's number 1, like firearms or
0: paper clips, maybe.
1: I don't know.
0: A pen. In sports, the first one of these happened in 1984, and it usually happens between the team and their coach.
1: 1984.
0: After a victory. Big victory.
1: The Gatorade?
0: Shower? Yep, that's it.
1: It goes all the way back to 84.
0: Mm-hmm.
1: Who was the first victim,
0: I
1: does
0: don't
1: it say?
0: Know.
1: 84.
0: I
1: think it was the Giant, maybe Bill Parcells. I don't know.
0: In a survey ranking the most common ways people break their phones, what percentage said they ruin their phones by accidentally putting them in the washing machine?
1: Oh, what percent? Oh, gosh, probably at least 50%.
0: You're not far off. 42%.
1: I'm so in the ballpark today. It's a good thing that I'm not playing horseshoes, or I'd be...
0: People don't keep up with their phones. See, that's why I wear the phone, I guess you call it a phone holster, on your belt.
1: Mm-hmm.
0: Because if you're always putting it there, it's not going to the washing machine.
1: Yeah, that's true, but it's... I just don't know.
0: And you don't set it down, forget it, and all that good stuff. You don't have it in your back pocket where you can break the glass.
1: Mm.
0: Why do people put it in their back pocket and their jeans are so tight? You know, as soon as they sit down, it's going to be crack.
1: Well, I have a solution for that. Don't wear tight jeans. There you go.
0: Well, they still crack.
1: Yeah, that's true.
0: When you sit on them.
1: Well, it depends. There's another factor there, which would have to do with the girth of the actual posterior, but it's a whole other topic.
0: What percentage of people kiss their partner goodnight before bed? Do you kiss your better half goodnight before bed?
1: Usually one or both of us have already kind of passed out, but... I think I will...
0: What do you do before bed?
1: I'll take the 5th on that one. I think.
0: You're so good, you make her pass out.
1: No. well, what is the answer to what percentage?
0: What percentage of people kiss their partner goodnight before bed?
1: Well, I think it depends on how long you've been betrothed, but I would go with about 30%.
0: Higher.
1: Oh. Okay. 70%.
0: Very close. 68%.
1: There you go. That's a lot. That's a lot of kissing.
0: Well, maybe they like each other.
1: Hmm.
0: According to a survey by Cosmopolitan, what percent

0: People believe owning a cute dog makes them more attractive to the opposite sex.
1: Oh, probably like 98%.
0: 14.
1: Really? I would think it would be much higher than that.
0: I have the cutest dog at the dog park. A lot of people come just so their dog can play with Honey.
1: And, you know, people often...
0: he likes every dog that wants to play.
1: Yeah. People often compliment my dog. It's actually my wife's dog. And I always say, do you want him? If you like him that much, he's yours. Go ahead. Make my day.
0: What percentage of women over 35 say telling them they look younger is the biggest compliment they can receive?
1: A good 75%+.
0: 60%.
1: Oh. Well, who wouldn't want to be told that?
0: If I'm having to talk to somebody over there I don't know, I'll go up to them and I'll say, young lady. Because I'm old enough now that I can get away with that.
1: Yes.
0: And they always feel good when I call them young lady. Sure. I don't care if they look 90. I call them young lady. And just over what percentage of women say that a man who wears a Bluetooth headset looks uncool?
1: Oh, a vast majority.
0: 33%. I say it looks better than hearing the phone ring and you pick up that great big old phone. You know, this way you just tap it and you're, I'll call you back.
1: Yeah, exactly.
0: All right, so it goes for this Tuesday. You have yourself a great, safe day. We'll see you back bright and early tomorrow, 7 to 9, for a hump day Wednesday already, and the second day of fall. Until then, support all the local advertisers you hear on WEEB because they make radio free for you, and they support our economy. 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We'll show you why it always works. All right, that's it for me, the little man, Nick Colt, the dogs. We'll all see you this afternoon at the dog park.
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11: News this hour from Town Hall. I'm Rich Thomason. President Trump takes the stage this morning at a tumultuous time for the world.
12: President Trump returns to the United Nations General Assembly this week to deliver a message of American leadership and decisive action on the global stage. While globalist institutions and critics express hand-wringing over his administration's foreign policy, President Trump's measures on Iran and elsewhere demonstrate what he calls a commitment to confronting long-standing global threats head-on. On the sidelines of the summit, the president will meet with key foreign allies, including British Prime Minister Andy Burnham, Japanese Prime Minister Sanae Takachi, and leaders from the Gulf Cooperation Council. Bernie Bennett reporting.
11: Some residual delays persist following a construction accident that cut a regional air traffic control communications line in New Jersey's Liberty International Airport.
13: Planes back flying following ground stops at six airports, Newark, LaGuardia, Kennedy, Philadelphia International, Teterboro, and Westchester County. Transportation Secretary Sean Duffy says a backup fiber optic air traffic control cable was cut by construction workers by accident. Duffy taking to his X page writing, "This incident underscores the need for additional funding to modernize aging infrastructure and prevent disruptions like this in the future." Laura Winters reporting.
11: Hurricane Polo has graduated to Category 5 status in the eastern Pacific off southwestern Mexico. The National Hurricane Center says storm packing maximum sustained winds of 160 miles per hour. Polo's forecast to sharply turn northwest and west-northwest, and on that path it would skirt the Mexican coast for a few days without directly making landfall, but dumping an awful lot of rain. On Wall Street, ahead of this morning's opening bell, the stock futures are mixed.

0: The Dow futures are up 233 points, while the Nasdaq futures are down 14 points. More on these stories, townhall.com.
1: NCN News. I'm Mike Riley. Vice President J.D. Vance rallied supporters Monday for Michael Wadley's GOP Senate bid. Mr. Vance said he characterized Cooper as a far-left extremist by vetoing an election bill that included ID requirements.
2: In the Republican Party, we believe, and frankly, most in the Democratic Party believe, that if you've got to show an ID to get on an airplane or show an ID to buy a six-pack of beer, you've got to show an ID to do the most important thing we do as citizens, which is to elect our leaders.
1: He spoke in Greensboro. Ben Thomas reports with world leaders in New York awaiting his remarks to the UN. President Trump's first stop was to see the city's mayor.
3: After an hour-long chat with President Trump, Mayor Zoran Mamdani acknowledged their political and policy differences, but said,
4: at a time where hundreds of thousands of New Yorkers are asking the questions of how they... I appreciate the conversation the president and I have had.
1: Officials say Russia has bombarded at least four Ukrainian regions with missiles and drones and attacks that have killed five people. Ukraine's special forces, meanwhile, said Tuesday they have damaged another Russian oil refinery. An analysis of visitor spending and economic trends in western North Carolina reflect the region still has a long way to go to recover from Hurricane Helene. Dalton Bailey of the North Carolina Rural Center wrote the report and told WRAL-TV.
5: Some other data suggests that there has been at least kind of a Band-Aid. The bleeding has been stopped for the most part, but there's still a long way to go to get these communities back to where they were operating.
1: Southport is approaching the one-year anniversary of a deadly shooting that shook the waterfront community. Southport's fire chief, Charles Drew, told WWAY.
6: They immediately started rendering aid and trying to help those that were in bad condition, and they started triaging patients.
1: You're listening to NCN News.
7: 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Violent criminals like Jimmy Spate Jr., the career criminal with eight prior convictions, burglary, felony car theft, sexually abusing a 14-year-old child.
8: 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Charged for not one, but two violent crimes.
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7: 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Some people just don't deserve another chance. 40 years of Roy Cooper is long enough. 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
11: Happy Tuesday, starting out warm and humid this morning with high temperatures reaching into the 80s this afternoon, and we'll see the increasing chance of showers and thunderstorms, especially late afternoon into the evening, with some showers lingering into the overnight hours as well, at which point temperatures drop into the 60s. Our highs will mainly be in the 60s as we go throughout the day Wednesday with periods of light rain and drizzle. I'm meteorologist Chris Michaels in the NCN Weather Center.
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13: Well, everyone's talking about this over the weekend. Trump banned reporters from CNN, MS Now, and Politico from the White House. In a related story, Melania just applied to be a reporter for CNN, MS Now, and Politico.
14: I see what you attempted to do there. They've been doing this since really since the inauguration in 2017, trying to separate the president from his wife. Aren't they lovely? And welcome to Tuesday. It is Mike Opelka with you once again on the Chris Plant Show. I'm sitting in for my friend this week, and we will attempt to live up to the high standards of the Chris Plant Show. And as usual, the world has given us many, many opportunities to poke fun, poke it with a stick, and find fault with some of the stupidity out there on this Equinox Day. It's also Hobbit Day, September 22nd, and Elephant Appreciation Day. I wonder if they'll make note of that on The View today. Just throwing that out there. It is the day that President Trump will be speechifying at the UN General Assembly, scheduled, I believe, for 11 o'clock this morning in New York City. We will keep our eyes on that to see if there's any news made. There already are several moments delivered from members of the Trump administration in early interviews talking about what the president may or may not say this morning as he addresses the General Assembly. And there's also rampant speculation about whether or not President Trump will meet with any Iranian leaders who might be present in New York City. Kind of interesting that maybe there could be a meeting. Well, now, we know that the supreme leader is nowhere to be found. So who really has the ability to show up and say, I'm the supreme leader or I'm the president? We'll find out. We'll keep an eye on things. The Treasury Secretary was kind of saying this latest move by the administration might prevent anyone from Iran from actually coming to New York, but I think they already beat the deadline. This was the Treasury Secretary Scott Bessent yesterday on CNBC.
15: Or 6 months, but I will tell you that we are pressuring them like never before. And Treasury's sanctions authorities were really the emboldened after 9/11. And you know, that's when we were given many of the authorities that we have now. We got five new authorities about a month ago that we've implemented against the Iranian regime, including on aviation, maritime, crypto, gold. On September 23rd, all the Iranian airlines will be shut down around the world. And how do we do that? That if they land, you cannot provide them with fuel, you cannot provide them with landing services, you cannot sell them tickets, or you will be knocked out of the dollar system.
14: So that's kind of a big stinking deal, but that's tomorrow. So any Iranian leader who hasn't flown here already might be precluded from getting on a plane in Tehran and flying to New York. And any Iranian airliner flying around the world, and I don't know of anyone who's ever flown on an Iranian airliner, but we have found a way to box in the Iranians and kind of hold their feet to the fire, punishing them for their bad behavior, their ongoing bad behavior, not only in the Middle East, but around the world, basically. We'll see if this comes to fruition, if there is any success in shutting down the Iranians from travel. I find it to be a rather innovative solution. Maybe it will inspire some flexibility in the Iranians. Now, yesterday, as I said, yesterday morning, we talked about the president showing up in New York and meeting with the mayor of New York, Zohran Mamdani. And there was a little bit of a, I kind of felt uncomfortable to me because nobody was really spitting any serious truth. There was a lot of shaking hands and saying vague statements about how they felt about each other. I kind of wish there was some open exchange of information, but I wanted Trump to be Trump. You know, I wanted Donald Trump to have at Mayor Mamdani. But Donald Trump was, I think, pretty gracious. And Mamdani didn't have much to say, although there was an interesting moment near the end of it all when the president had some members of the press that were shouting questions at him, specifically about the status of Haitians in New York the ones who have temporary protected status that this administration says, that's temporary. It's no longer valid. You have to go. And there was a moment there where the president was asked about it.
16: TPS, which affects so many Haitians who have their TPS removed.
17: The mayor will stay to take a few questions.
16: A lot of New Yorkers are here on protected status, and it's been removed.
18: Well, the mayor feels very strongly about it, I can tell you, and he did bring it up, but he feels very, very strongly about it.
16: How do you feel? Will you change anything?
18: I feel strongly about a lot of things. I feel strongly about taking care of people, and that's what we do. We're doing a good job of it.
14: I wish you would have said, I feel strongly about it, that temporary is temporary, and they have to go. He didn't do that. He was being a gracious guest of the mayor of New York at the mayor's home at Gracie Mansion. There was also a question about the members of the press being present at the mayor meeting with the president.
19: Mayor, to you first, what's your response to President Trump banning outlets from the White House grounds? Did you challenge him at all about this in your meeting with him? Historians and legal scholars have called it textbook authoritarianism. And Mr. President, are you banning outlets like MS Now, CNN, and Politico in order to distract from the Iran war and high gas prices?
20: Yeah, I told the president that we're going to have all of the members of the press here on the lawn, and that is something that I believe in, is everyone, no matter the opinion or the critique, that we engage. Mr. President.
18: Yeah, it's interesting because they said they were going to boycott me, but they never boycott me, so I wasn't very worried about that. Look at all that press. But no, I'm not. I'm only doing it because I think the press also has an obligation. And, you know, I won in a landslide. I won the election in a landslide. I've done great things. I've done a lot of great things. I've settled 8 wars. We have the best economic numbers for the country in the history of our country. We have $21 trillion pouring in, the biggest number ever. Any country was 3. Nobody's ever done what we've done. I never get anything positive. It's always negative.
14: He's right. I have to say he's accurate in his assessment of how he's been treated by the mainstream media. Now, that said, you know that CNN and MS-13 Now and Politico are taking this as a badge. They will wear this forever, saying that we're the ones who President Trump threw out, threw us off the campus. And so there will be a lot of the members of the media who will claim that we are so persecuted. He's after us. There was a little bit of diplomacy going on as well. The president talking about Mamdani and the potential of Mamdani. Now, this is kind of funny because during the election process, we heard Donald Trump and many of us talked about Mamdani as a communist, as a pure socialist headed towards communist, doesn't have any love for capitalism. President Trump was, I think, pretty kind here.
21: Both of you then. Mr. Mayor, the president said that he hopes that you'll be a great mayor. I wonder what your thoughts are about that. Also, tell us what the conversation was around TPS and immigration overall. And also, question for the president, what made you think about today's, discussion and your time with the mayor that made you think he was going to be a great mayor, or that you hope he's going to be great when you...
14: Could anybody please have a requirement whenever you get called on, you get your one question, you don't get to read your whole card? I wish at one time one of these press events would have a moment where the person being given a litany of questions would stop and say, you were offered the opportunity to ask one question. We're not going to answer any of those. Learn how this works. But they didn't do that.
21: Had so many criticisms for him in the past.
20: You know, I'll leave it to New Yorkers on your first question to make their judgments. On your second question, as the president said, I shared my very strong opinions about how we can keep New Yorkers safe, how we can keep immigrant New Yorkers safe, and how important immigrant New Yorkers, especially Haitian New Yorkers, are not only to the fabric of our city, but also to our city's economy, to so many of the industries that build our city, and the stability that is in the president's hands. And I appreciate the conversation that we had and the consideration to that end. And you had your third question for the president.
18: No, I certainly hope he will be a great mayor. You have to understand, I want what's good for New York. I want what's good for the country. So if I had a choice of having him be a bad mayor or horrible mayor, I don't want that. I want him to be a great mayor, and he certainly got potential. Got great potential.
14: Got potential. Didn't say he is a great mayor. Didn't say he is doing a great job. He said he's got potential. Very diplomatic. I like it when my president is diplomatic in situations like this. Again, he was a guest in the home of the mayor of New York. Disagree? Agree? You're welcome to weigh in at any time. 888-630-9625. 888-630-9625. I think Jasmine's on the phones today. I'm curious as to what you expect from the president today in his speech to the General Assembly. This is all going down a day before the hearing to see if the president's action to remove those passes for several members of the mainstream media to the White House campus will be forced to be reinstated. We'll deal with that. And just around the corner, since New York City is in the center of all the news today with the UN General Assembly, and there are some very interesting characters wandering around New York today, I reached out to a friend of mine who is a former FBI agent, former Navy pilot, and a security expert, a guy who knows New York inside out, to ask him about New York City. And we'll talk with Rich Kolko in about 15 minutes or so and get his take on the kind of preparations. I'm wondering, in New York today, with everything that's going on and the weather, in addition to all the dignitaries, does the weather present any specific problems to securing that space for all those people? Plus, I have a follow-up story on a shocking death in Maryland where a black man was found hanging, and the usual rage baiters rushed to the microphones to call out this hanging, claiming there had been a lynching of a black man and wondering if this was a white-on-black crime. And there was a big bit of news yesterday on that, as well as the statistics on a recent spate of hanging deaths involving young black people, black males. And it turns out that of eight, seven turned out to be suicides. And the eighth one was, in fact, a murder, but that person was not hanged by a white person. The rage baiters are trying to divide us, and we have to stay strong and keep pushing towards the facts and making sure that only the facts are getting the front page news and that the feelings don't overtake factual reporting. We'll get into that a little bit later. I'm going to take a break here. We'll be back. Get your calls, your opinions. What do you want from the president today at the UN General Assembly? 888-630-9625. It's Mike Opelka in for Chris Plant on The Chris Plant Show.
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14: And welcome back to the Chris Plant Show. Mike Opelka with you on this Tuesday, UN General Assembly Day, the big kickoff of a gigantic traffic mess in New York City. Be happy you're not there. It is a nightmare beyond anyone's understanding. And even the diplomats have a hard time getting around. In just about 10 minutes, we'll talk with security expert, former FBI agent, former Navy pilot Rich Kolko, who will give us his take on what it takes to make all this happen. President Trump speaking later this morning. I think it was scheduled at 11 o'clock, and we will keep our eyes on it. I'm curious what you would like to hear from the president. I'm wondering if he is going to call for the UN to come to his senses the way he kind of told NATO that they need to come together and support common sense. I don't know. We will see. I also don't know if there'll be any walkouts. I saw the Brazilian president was raging against President Trump online, but it's all in Spanish, so there's no sense in me playing it because it would just sound like something that we can't understand. We will get to it. But how is the president doing? The left side of the mainstream media is pointing out that there are poll numbers showing President Trump at the lowest point he's ever been in terms of foreign affairs. So on the issue of handling foreign issues, President Trump's numbers are low. But that's all they're going to tell you. They're going to only report the bad stuff. They're not going to tell you any of the good stuff. Well, it just so happens that the numbers guy over at CNN, Harry Enten, had a surprising number show up regarding the choice for Congress, which the Democrats have made Donald Trump the number one issue for the upcoming midterms. The Democrats have all said this is really about voting against Trump, even though he can't run again. And that's fine. That's what they want to do. That's their choice. So in terms of voting to elect a Democrat or a Republican, has the GOP suffered any in these first 2 years of the second term of President Trump, especially among the white non-college-age voters? Stunning information.
1: Choice for Congress among white non-college voters, and the national polling has tended to be more accurate than the state polling. Well, in October of 2024... the Republicans, they were up by 26 points.
14: So the last election in 2024, white non-college age voters, the Republicans were up 26 points. Wow. Republicans have taken a beating. I wonder where that is today.
1: Look at where we are now. The Republicans are also up by 26 points. Choice for-
14: so no change. So is there a diminished voter base for the GOP in the coming congressional elections in the midterms? This is a CNN poll. He couldn't have been any more surprised if he tried. It's very interesting. I would say this is not a done deal yet. Definitely not a done deal. We'll talk security in New York City in the UN General Assembly with Rich Kolko just around the corner. It's Opelka in for Plant on The Chris Plant Show.
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30: Happy Tuesday, starting out warm and humid this morning with high temperatures reaching into the 80s this afternoon, and we'll see the increasing chance of showers and thunderstorms, especially late afternoon into the evening, with some showers lingering into the overnight hours as well, at which point temperatures drop into the 60s. Our highs will mainly be in the 60s as we go throughout the day Wednesday with periods of light rain and drizzle. I'm meteorologist Chris Michaels in the NCN Weather Center.
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13: If you, like me, believe in restrained government and personal responsibility, then you, like me, are a Republican. The best thing we can do is to elect like-minded conservatives in November. One really good way to do that is to participate in the Day of Action on Saturday, September 26th. You can make phone calls or, with a partner, knock on doors to promote Republican candidates in the November election. Just meet at the Moore County Republican Headquarters in Olmsted Village. That address is 211 Central Park Avenue in Taylortown. As a thank you, there'll be a free lunch at noon.
14: If you have a computer with 5 to 7 years of age on it, it's probably in need of a tune-up. 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

0: to be a moderate.
1: Fraudulent voting is among the charges lodged against a group of illegal aliens.
2: With 6 weeks remaining until Americans head to vote in the midterm elections, the Justice Department charging 16 people in multiple states with election-related crimes, including illegal aliens allegedly casting ballots in federal elections back in 2022 and 2024. Laura Winters reporting.
1: New concerns are resurfacing in the Brunswick County area over widespread use of controversial Flock license plate reader cameras and how law enforcement handles the data. Commissioner Randy Thompson tells WECT.
3: I'm asking for a pause for the county when it deals with any new contracts or anything like that and deployment outside of what we already have there so that we have a time for the county to review it and understand what's going on.
1: Some North Carolina lawmakers are pushing to shorten the state's mandatory separation period for divorce. Senator Woodson Bradley, a Democrat who represents District 42, one of the bill's sponsors, tells ABC 11.
4: I'm not a pro-divorce person, but I am an anti-penalizing people and trapping them in dangerous situations.
1: Wake County leaders on Monday voted to let a proposed merger between Wake Med and Atrium Health go through. The 5-2 vote in favor of allowing the merger to move forward came after a meeting that lasted for more than 5 hours on Monday. 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
10: Happy Tuesday, starting out warm and humid this morning with high temperatures reaching into the 80s this afternoon, and we'll see the increasing chance of showers and thunderstorms, especially late afternoon into the evening, with some showers lingering into the overnight hours as well, at which point temperatures drop into the 60s. Our highs will mainly be in the 60s as we go throughout the day Wednesday with periods of light rain and drizzle. I'm meteorologist Chris Michaels in the NCN Weather Center.
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3: It is the Chris Plant Show. Mike Opelka sitting in for my friend Chris Plant, trying to get everything in today. I have a pile of great clips, but I look up in the corner of my eye. President Trump is addressing the United Nations General Assembly. He's got the First Lady Melania Trump is there. Susie Wiles is back. She's apparently been declared cancer-free. God bless her and anybody fighting cancer. Scott Bessent in the U.S. coalition section. Let's dip in and hear what the president said as he started his address.
12: Fellow leaders, it's my great honor to welcome the world to America as we celebrate 250 years of glorious freedom and independence. 2.5 centuries after the cause of liberty found its home on this continent, I can report to you with pride that America is back, and our country is stronger today than ever before. Our economy is the envy of the world. Our military is the most powerful on earth. Our technology is second to none, and we are leading in virtually everything. Our energy is fueling the planet. America is rising. Our nation is growing. Our power is expanding. Our country is doing better than ever before. And our future is very, very bright. Since I took office, we have created more than 1 million new private sector jobs, and more Americans are working today by far than ever before. Last week, it was announced that the poverty rate has reached its lowest level in American history. We lifted 1.5 million Americans out of poverty last year alone, another record. The African American and Hispanic American poverty rates are at all-time lows. Real household incomes for Americans have soared to the highest level in history, 87,000 on average, surpassing the prior record that I set in my first term. From day one, my administration has worked to remove every single unnecessary regulation and obstacle to doing business in America. We passed the largest tax cuts in American history, and as a result, more money is being invested in the United States right now than has ever been invested in any nation anywhere in the world.
3: President Trump speaking at the United Nations, addressing the General Assembly as we speak. Interesting to note, Fox is carrying it with the simple Chiron graphic underneath that the president's addressing the United Nations. CNBC has it. MSNBC is carrying it. MS13 now, carrying it, but also saying that the president's speaking at the UN while inflation remains high. 3.4, is that high? Yeah, it's higher than the target. We want 2%, but is that really high? You want to compare it to what's going on in Iran? I'm just saying. We'll monitor the president's address. I find it funny that CNBC's carrying it. MS-13 now is carrying it. Fox, of course, is carrying it. CNN is not running it. When the president started, CNN was doing a story about a car chase that ended up in a lake. And then God knows what else they're covering, but they're doing anything but covering the news, the real news. The President of the United States is speaking to the world, and you've decided not to cover it. You have complete access. Let me grab a quick call. I want to get to a couple other issues while we keep an eye on what the president's saying to the United Nations. Of course, he's telling all of the world about how great our situation is here and singing the praises of America, as he should, as he is the ultimate representative of our country to the world. Let me grab a quick call from Robert in Maryland. Robert, welcome to the Chris Plant Show.
13: Good morning. I didn't notice these hypocrites crying when Maria Bartiromo had her press credentials stripped because she was working on a story to expose the corruption that took place in the 2020 election, and she was going to put that to air, if you'll remember correctly, and the higher-ups at Fox News, you know, Paul Ryan and all those guys, they shut that down, and then so she let the White House know that they weren't going to run with the story, and guess what they did to Maria Bartiromo? This woman had four shows. She was the ultimate news. She was Fox News. They fired her because she was going to put a story out that they didn't agree with. So what Fox News do? They stripped her of her First Amendment rights. You know, they stripped her of her press credentials and everything. I didn't hear none of these little crybabies cry about that because it wasn't supporting their narrative. I didn't hear no support for Maria Bartiromo. I didn't hear any of that. Did you?
3: No, that's a very interesting point, Robert, that the mainstream media soldiers, those Caitlin Collinses of the world, the Wolf Blitzers of the world, didn't circle the wagons. I'm sure that Rachel Maddow was quick to call Maria and say, I'm with you, sister, I'll stand with you. No, they didn't. But I also think Maria's going to be in a healthy spot. She technically hasn't been fired, if we are to believe what her attorneys are saying. Her attorney's saying that she hasn't been fired. She has a contract, but it's going to be an interesting one to watch, this story. I do know that Fox is very sensitive to what may have been a very incendiary story about election wrangling and election rigging that Maria Bartiromo was reportedly working on, because Fox had to pay a very hefty fine for some of the reports that they did on that same subject. But that's a really interesting and good point. Thank you for bringing it up. I want to talk about an interview I witnessed early this morning on CNBC with a Democrat senator from Vermont. Not talking about Bernie Sanders, but there is a second senator, as you know, from Vermont. And he is a Democrat. Last name is Welch. He was on CNBC this morning. And Ken Langone, business wizard Ken Langone, was sitting in with the CNBC crew. And Langone's an interesting guy. He calls himself a guy who causes trouble in companies to make companies more successful. And he is one of the people who is advocating for term limits. Now, Welch, the other senator from Vermont, used to be in the House. He served in the House. I think he was there for 12 or 16 years. So here's a guy who is part of the D.C. swamp, decided he was going to get an upgrade, and got elected last go-round to the United States Senate. And I caught Welch and Langone going toe-to-toe on something I consider to be a critical issue, and that's term limits. Check this out.
14: I don't like the fact that you will come out and say, you're right, we should have term limits. That's what the American people want.
15: You know, the people want responsive government. And
14: No, we're talking about term limits. Let's not put candy on the pill.
15: Okay.
14: The American people, by a wide margin, want term limits. I think if you have term limits, a lot of what's going on in America, because you know what, your second term, you're not going to worry about getting reelected for the third term. You're more apt to make the right decision because you're going home, whether you like it or not.
15: You know, there's a premise there, and I'm not quite sure you're right.
3: There's a premise there, and I'm not quite sure you're right, but I really don't want to address it. What Ken Langone is saying is if you put a two-term limit on senators, if they can only be there for 12 years, in the middle of that second term, they won't be so focused on running to get reelected. They'll actually be doing the job they were supposed to be doing when they got elected the first time. Really interesting. And Welch was trying to use the old line that we actually have term limits. We have these things called elections.
15: The government is not working in solving things like the debt. And Republicans or Democrats, it hasn't mattered. The debt just keeps going up. So right. That is a frustration for the American people. And the question about a term limit, fair one, I acknowledge. But a lot of it has to do with whether the voters in a particular state are satisfied with their member of Congress or their senator. You know, Senator Sanders has been reelected overwhelmingly by Vermonters.
3: Yeah, that's a fair point, but also we all know that the incumbency is a great advantage. If you are an incumbent member of the House, if you're an incumbent member of the Senate, you have a huge advantage over somebody who is interested in coming in as a newcomer. And maybe the issue is money. Welch actually tried to pivot away from the discussion of term limits and try and go back to that old chestnut. Well, we really need to fix the money problem in politics.
15: I think the question of term limits is really the voter decision in Congress. And there's an immense amount of turnover in the House, where I served for 16 years. This is my first term in the Senate. So I would trust the voters.
16: You get elected, and since you're going to run again in 2 years from the day you're elected, you're starting your re-election campaign.
14: He's campaigning again.
15: You know what? You're getting to something that's a real problem, and that's money in politics.
14: Yeah.
15: I mean, the amount of money that is in politics is just awful. And it went from raising it from individuals in corporate PACs of $5,000 to now the super PACs dominate everything.
3: If you bring up the super PACs and the money question, you take people away from the real story, and that is we need term limits. All you got to do is point to Mitch McConnell and say he was missing for 90 days and you didn't have time to send anybody to his house. 90 days. This went back and forth. I found this to be a rather spirited discussion. Sometimes CNBC can be rather boring talking about the economy and bond rates, et cetera, et cetera. But Ken Langone really was going after Welch on term limits, but he also talked about one of the biggest problems we have here in America, and it is a gigantic problem, talking about public education.
14: The thing I worry about in America, none of these things, the biggest to me, and nobody's doing a thing about it, and where the Chinese are going to kick our butts, mark my words, is public education.
15: Yeah.
14: They're
15: right.
14: Taking their brightest kids, and they're grooming those kids to be ready for big things because of their intellect. Public education in America today is a disgrace.
15: Yeah, it's incredible.
14: But what are you
15: what
14: guys doing about it?
15: It's a local issue that has to be... there has to be enormous involvement by parents, local leaders.
14: A local issue?
15: Absolutely.
14: Let's do away with the Department of Education if it's a local issue, because that's a waste of money.
15: Well, I don't know if it is or isn't. I don't know if that'll help
14: kids
15: read.
14: Do you agree with me that we can do a lot better in public education?
15: I do.
3: Yeah, that was a brilliant move by Langone. This guy's got all of his edge right there. And he said, yeah, well, if you're going to tell me that public education is a local issue, then let's get rid of the Department of Education. I thought Linda McMahon was tasked with doing that, with getting rid of it. We'll talk about that, because I just got a list of the cities with the 50 worst public education cities in America. And I'll bet you can't guess what the majority of them have in common. Can you? Who's leading those cities? We'll get to that. But closing this out, this was fascinating. At the very end of this, Ken Langone is thanking Senator Welch for his service, and he gets in one last shot.
14: Thank you for your service.
15: Thank you very much.
14: Lovely. Thank you for your service.
15: Thank you.
14: Appreciate it. Go home after 2 terms.
3: Now go home after 2 terms. Would you get out of here, you knucklehead? I do wish that term limits could be a real thing in my lifetime. It would be a wonderful thing to see. Maybe people come to Washington, D.C., serve 3 terms in the House, and then you get 2 terms in the Senate. That's maximum. And then you go. You have to go home. You're done here. We're bringing in some new blood. Disagree? Agree? You're welcome to join the conversation. 888-630-9625. 888-630-9625. It's Opelka in for Plant on The Chris Plant Show.
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1: My first response to that was, how are policemen going to know that our cars are registered? I do think it'd be a lot easier and a lot more efficient for people to just have it be online.
0: Charlotte City Council on Monday night voted to support the controversial I-77 South Toll project. This reverses their May decision. This person told the council.
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7: Happy Tuesday, starting out warm and humid this morning with high temperatures reaching into the 80s this afternoon, and we'll see the increasing chance of showers and thunderstorms, especially late afternoon into the evening, with some showers lingering into the overnight hours as well, at which point temperatures drop into the 60s. Our highs will mainly be in the 60s as we go throughout the day Wednesday with periods of light rain and drizzle. I'm meteorologist Chris Michaels in the NCN Weather Center.
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6: This afternoon and evening especially, we'll see some scattered showers and thunderstorms, some periods of slow-moving heavy rain, adding to the chance for some localized flooding. We'll see high temperatures in the 80s prior to the development of these showers and storms, and overnight some patches of light rain and drizzle, temperatures dropping into the low to mid-60s. And as we head into tomorrow, it's going to be much cooler with periods of light rain and drizzle continuing. I'm meteorologist Chris Michaels in the NCN Weather Center.
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0: fellow Americans, welcome. It is Eric Erickson here across the United States from sea to shining sea. 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Beautiful venue. It's going to be a great time. Come hang out with me. Not kid-friendly, not mother-approved stories I can't share with you on radio, but you can come hear them live in person, and I'll hang out with you. All right, we got to talk about the president at the United Nations. He actually gave a great speech today at the UN. Although I do have to say, all that you can tell when he's got a teleprompter speech. When the president of the United States has a teleprompter speech, he's way more subdued until he goes off script. This is the president, two clips from him at the United Nations.
1: The United States is equally opposed to the out of control. Thank you. Thank you very much. The United States is equally opposed to the out of control institution known as the International Criminal Court. We will never allow U.S. service members or anyone else to be investigated or given show trials by an anti-American tribunal with no jurisdiction over us. You're an evil group of people. I call on all nations that are members of the ICC to officially resign from this rogue institution immediately. It is equally unacceptable that with all the genuine atrocities in the world, the UN's top human rights officials spend their time criticizing the United States for protecting our children from transgender mutilization and transgender insanity and enforcing our immigration laws. What they do is unbelievable, what they do. It's transgender mutilization of our children. The craven hypocrites of Human Rights Council have little to say about the persecution of Christians. I mean, Christians are being persecuted all over the world. It's not even believable. I never thought I'd say it. But it's been happening for a long time. So this is persecution of Christians or the crimes of the world's most repressive regimes, yet they want America to open up our borders to gangs and criminals from world's most dangerous places. They want the worst people to come in from the worst places on earth, and we don't do it anymore. We did do it, but we don't do that anymore. It is deeply ironic that the United Nations has an entire institution, the UNESCO group of people and countries devoted to protecting cultural heritage, yet with their ceaseless promotion of mass migration, these globalists are actively destroying the greatest cultures and most extraordinary heritage in all of history. There is no human right to illegal immigration, but there is a right to remain a sovereign nation, and we want to remain a sovereign nation, and so should you.
0: He's right. The International Criminal Court is a monstrosity of progressive propaganda. You know how international law is just used to kind of confine players. I know somewhat of what I'm speaking. I was not an international law lawyer, but I took a lot of international law in law school because I was interested in it. And essentially my takeaway from it is international law serves two purposes. One is the purpose of nations coming together to enact rules by which to trade and operate together without going to war. But the other is the progressive idea that the weak nation should be able to constrain the strong nations through international law. And it doesn't operate that way. I'm sorry. You can't do it that way. It just doesn't work. And the International Criminal Court is one of those organizations that was designed by weak nations to constrain strong nations, and we opted out of it. And progressive administrations regularly threaten to bind the United States to it, but through Congress, you can't. It would take an act of Congress to bind us to the International Criminal Court. In fact, it would take two-thirds of the Senate because it's a treaty, and the Senate has rejected it. The president also talked about the international tax regime that the Biden administration and European leaders wanted to bind every nation to.
1: Led by Ambassador Michael Waltz here at the United Nations, we have also worked with many countries in this room to implement the most sweeping UN reforms in history. We cut the UN budget for the first time ever, slashing it by 15% in 2026 and eliminating more than 4,000 positions from the UN bureaucracy. The United Nations has great, great potential. I've said that for many years. But it must stop imposing the far-left agenda of globalist bureaucrats who nobody ever elected. Last year, my administration was forced to intervene to stop an obscure UN body, the International Maritime Organization, from secretly establishing a first-ever global carbon tax, a very expensive tax, to raise international shipping costs by 10 to 20% and maybe more than that. There is no global government, and while I'm president, there will be no global taxes.
0: Good for the president. Very good for the president. His strong speech at the United Nations. Strong speech. Defiant, some people are calling it. Defiant, it's not defying it. It's setting out that the United States is the leader of the free world. And we're not going to bind ourselves to a bunch of third world dictators. Good. The president, by the way, has also signed a commission to permanently make Marco Rubio the national security advisor. He's been in an acting position. It's now official. Marco Rubio is the national security advisor. While this is going on, Volodymyr Zelensky is paying tribute to the victims of 9/11, laying white roses and placing a Ukrainian flag in solidarity at the United States. There were 3,000, nearly 3,000 people, he wrote, citizens from 90 countries, including Ukrainians. Good. Move by him. He's going to meet with the president of the United States later. One of the president's concerns, of course, is diesel prices. And the president and Marco Rubio are insisting the Ukrainians have hit several diesel facilities in Russia, and that's caused global prices to go up because countries like China and India that were getting diesel from Russia now have to get it from other people. This is Marco Rubio sitting on the couch with Fox and Friends this morning.
2: A dilemma, and it's a dilemma because there are three things. I mean, the majority of the increase you've seen in oil prices over the last couple of weeks that's stabilized now has to do with the Black Sea, Ukraine, right, and Russia, and Yemen, and with the Houthis. So these are the two things that have really added to the majority of the increase we saw about a week ago.
0: He's right. He's right. The Houthis and the Yemen situation plays a role, but the Russia situation plays a big role. The president's got to figure this one out, of course, and he's trying to get European investment into helping him. We don't quite yet know what the Iranians will do or what the Europeans will do. The Iranians claim they have new weapons, and the way they talk of these new weapons sounds very much like they are expressing long-range weapons, further range, that they would be able to hit more American targets that we presume are out of harm's way. Perhaps Diego Garcia, where when Bahrain was hit, we had to send our ships down to Diego Garcia for assistance and resupplies. We will see. We live in a dangerous world. The president gave voice to some of those dangers at the United Nations. It was a good speech. It was a little bit of a slow and plodding speech at times because of the use of the teleprompter. He's much more comfortable, I think, when he's just standing on his own there, speaking off the top of his head, and you could tell when he went off speech. He also took on Cuba. I don't have the audio clip. Actually, you know what? Let me see if his rapid response team has put it out. The White House rapid response team does a very, very good job of pushing out these videos pretty quickly. They put up his full remarks. It's 37 minutes. Here we go. Here's a clip. This is from the rapid response team. This is the president's speech at the United Nations. A key point here from the president.
1: Nation that retreats from a frontier or shrinks from a challenge, no matter how great or how daunting that challenge may be. Freedom was not a gift that Americans won easily after 250 years, and it is not one that we will ever, ever, ever surrender. It was right here in New York City that George Washington ordered the Declaration of Independence read to his troops in 1776. as they listened to those immortal words for the first time, the Patriots could see across the waters of New York Harbor to a British invasion fleet, more than 100 ships strong, which had just arrived to crush the cause of liberty. Thousands of soldiers getting off those ships. Nobody stood a chance, but we won, and we won decisively.
0: That was the president on our 250th anniversary. He also took on Cuba, and he took on the drug cartels.
1: Upon taking office, I designated the drug cartels as foreign terrorist organizations and unleashed the United States Armed Forces to eliminate them. The cartels are the ISIS of the Western Hemisphere, not good people. They're enemies at war with civilization, using murder, rape, torture, and extortion as instruments of terror. Like ISIS, they should be killed, exiled, or detained as enemy combatants without the possibility of release, which is what we're doing. To that end, the United States has carried out dozens of strikes on cartel drug boats, destroying 97% of the drugs coming into the ocean and sea. You've seen it. They disappear very quickly, and we're down 90%. They're down 97%. Nobody thought that was possible. It was a big source of delivery. And 3 months ago, we terminated the leader of the Venezuelan gang, Tren de Aragua. Mexico is the epicenter of the cartel violence, unfortunately. It's unacceptable for the United States to share a 2,000-mile border with a territory controlled by enemy cartels.
0: He's right on that, by the way. He's right. Now, this started right here on national security.
1: A lot has happened since we last gathered here 1 year ago. In January, at my direction, the United States military conducted a massive military operation penetrating deep into the Venezuelan capital, Caracas, descended on a heavily defended and fortified military base, one that was supposed to be flawless against attack, and arrested the outlaw dictator, real criminal, Nicolas Maduro. Since that day, hundreds of Venezuelan political prisoners have been freed. They've let them out of jails.
0: And he went on to say, we're no longer going to permit threats in the Western Hemisphere, which took him to this moment, which caused the Cuban delegation to walk out.
1: My administration is also seeking a fundamental change in the situation in Cuba, where the communist regime is under great pressure, the biggest pressure they've ever been under. It's an absolutely failed state. It's failing like never before, and it will fall. Marco Rubio is handling a negotiation. He's deep into negotiations with Cuba. Let's see what happens. We'll not allow a haven for foreign adversaries to threaten America on our own doorstep. It's right at our doorstep. The Cuban regime has also spent decades coordinating with the left-wing radicals and communist networks here in the United States. As our State Department has detailed, they've cultivated ties to subversive and radical groups such as the Communist Party USA, Antifa, and the Democrat Socialists of America. Communism will never be coming to America, but freedom will be coming to Cuba, and safety and security will be coming to Mexico. I'm very proud to tell you we have a very good relationship with the Mexican government. We've made great strides.
0: That's the president taking on the Cubans, a fiery speech in defense of liberty, democracy in the United States, and the Cubans walked out of it, which I bet the president appreciated.
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0: Your host can be technically proficient at times, where I can go in, pull video during commercial break, and get it ready. So those of you who watch the video live stream, you get to actually see the video, not just the audio in some cases. I have found the president's remarks at the United Nations on Iran, and I shall play that for you now.
1: But I have a big decision to make. Will a deal be made with Iran that lets them rebuild and create a far greater country than it ever was before? Maybe one of the greatest in the Middle East or even the world? Or do I annihilate the Islamic Republic and do it quickly, never giving them a chance to kill and destroy people and countries again? Do I drive them into hell with no chance of survival and no hope of future greatness or generations? But I believe we'll make a deal right after the election, because it doesn't make sense for them not to. They're waiting to see how I do in the midterm election. What they don't realize is that I'm not running. I did that already and won in a landslide. We won in a giant landslide. And I'll be here for 2.5 years. The Republican Party is running, and I'll be helping them. But I am not running. I gave absolutely no credence and will not give credence to the election when it comes to Iran. It doesn't even enter my mind. The only thing that does is that Iran will never have a nuclear weapon.
0: Good for him. Powerful, forceful, and appropriate response that the election outcome should not be in his thinking when it comes to our national security. Now, some of you will disagree, but I don't think any president, Republican or Democrat, should be thinking about the elections in terms of national security. And frankly, I think the president did the right thing when he went into Iran. I just assumed we had a plan to actually deal with them, and apparently we did not, which was the problem. 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
17: Heading into your Tuesday afternoon, especially late afternoon into the evening, is when we'll see some scattered showers and thunderstorms, some of these slow-moving, providing the chance for some localized flooding. Prior to these storms, temperatures reach the 80s. Overnight, patches of light rain and drizzle, with temperatures falling into the 60s, along with patchy fog, will be significantly cooler tomorrow, with still some patches of light rain and drizzle. I'm meteorologist Chris Michaels in the NCN Weather Center.
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0: And in recognition of Constitution Week, let us reflect on those immortal words. We, the people of the United States, in order to form a more perfect union, establish justice, ensure domestic tranquility, provide for the common defense, promote the general welfare, and secure the blessings of liberty to ourselves and our posterity, do ordain and establish this Constitution for the United States of America. May God bless America.
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2: Breaking news this hour at Town Hall. I'm Bob Agnew in Washington. President Trump greeted world leaders gathered in New York for the annual UN General Assembly today. He also took time to put in a good word for the USA, which he says is becoming great again under his administration.
3: Our economy is the envy of the world. Our military is the most powerful on earth. Our technology is second to none, and we are leading in virtually everything. Our energy is fueling the planet. America is rising. Our nation is growing. Our power is expanding. Our country is doing better than ever before. And our future is very, very bright.
2: And the president also signed an agreement with Denmark and Greenland aimed at strengthening Arctic and North Atlantic security, easing tensions over his calls for Greenland to become part of the U.S. The Treasury Department has found a new way to put pressure on Iran in its quest for a nuclear weapon.
4: Treasury Secretary Scott Bessent says Iranian airlines will be cut off worldwide starting September 23rd. Fuel, landing services, and ticket sales are being denied, and anyone who helps those flights is out of the dollar system. The move is part of Operation Economic Outcast. Treasury also sanctioned banks that moved more than $1.8 billion to Tehran, including Egypt's second largest bank.
2: That is Willie Nelson reporting. Wall Street ticks toward possibly more record highs as oil prices fall.
5: I'm Seth Sutel, and this is Markets in a Minute. Wall Street is holding near its record high as the price of Brent crude falls back below $100 a barrel. The S&P 500 was basically flat in the first hour of trading Tuesday. The Dow fell 219 points, that's about 0.4%. The Nasdaq Composite added 0.3% to the all-time high it set a day earlier. The price of Brent crude fell towards $99 a barrel. Brent was trading at almost $110 a barrel last week. The yield on the 10-year Treasury was little changed at 4.96%. Seth Sutel, New York.
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6: NCN News. I'm Mike Raley. President Donald Trump addressed the U.N. General Assembly today. He said this during his speech.
3: As we moved quickly to address problems we inherited at home, we have acted with decisiveness and speed to reshape the world stage and solve problems that have plagued us for far too long.
6: Less than a week after a visit by President Trump to Gastonia, Vice President J.D. Vance was in Greensboro lashing out at Democratic Senate candidate and former Governor Roy Cooper.
7: A man who vetoes the Parents' Bill of Rights. A man who defends gender-expansive Parents' Day. A man who cares so much about the pronouns that a radical person could foist on a six-year-old little girl.
6: Some North Carolina lawmakers are pushing to shorten the state's mandatory separation period for divorce. Senator Woodson Bradley, one of the bill's sponsors, told WTVD.
8: North Carolina should not force that person to stay legally tied to an abuser because the calendar says they haven't waited long enough. I am somebody that happened to.
6: As Southport approaches the one-year anniversary of a deadly shooting that shook the waterfront community, the first responders who witnessed it are reflecting on the chaos. Southport Police Chief Todd Coring told WWAY.
9: It's kind of a shock and it's kind of numb. And then I remember turning the corner there on Bay Street and seeing all of the first responders. Our fire and EMS was staged and pulling in and going around them and getting there. It was just kind of hard to imagine and understand at the time.
6: Correspondent Charles D. Ledesma reports Pope Leo plans to meet with survivors of sexual abuse by clergy members of the Catholic Church.
10: Pope Leo's upcoming private meeting with seven sexual abuse survivors will be closely watched by critics who say the church hasn't been doing enough to confront the problem.
6: The Pope will have the meeting in France. 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
11: 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Cooper pardoned and set free more criminals than any North Carolina governor this century. Violent criminals like Jimmy Spate Jr., the career criminal with 8 prior convictions, burglary, felony car theft, sexually abusing a 14-year-old child.
12: Jimmy Spate's record is extensive.

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2: After Cooper let Spate back out on our streets, Spate then sexually assaulted a woman and murdered an innocent man. Roy Cooper's radical record made North Carolina more dangerous. Some people just don't deserve another chance. 40 years of Roy Cooper is long enough. 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
4: This afternoon and evening especially, we'll see some scattered showers and thunderstorms, some periods of slow-moving heavy rain, adding to the chance for some localized flooding. We'll see high temperatures in the 80s prior to the development of these showers and storms, and overnight some patches of light rain and drizzle, temperatures dropping into the low to mid-60s. And as we head into tomorrow, it's going to be much cooler with periods of light rain and drizzle continuing. I'm meteorologist Chris Michaels in the NCN Weather Center.
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0: Four Seasons in West End on Highway 211, 910-235-0606.
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9: Heading into your Tuesday afternoon, especially late afternoon into the evening, is when we'll see some scattered showers and thunderstorms, some of these slow-moving, providing the chance for some localized flooding. Prior to these storms, temperatures reach the 80s. Overnight, patches of light rain and drizzle, with temperatures falling into the 60s, along with patchy fog, will be significantly cooler tomorrow, with still some patches of light rain and drizzle. I'm meteorologist Chris Michaels in the NCN Weather Center.
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0: Breaking news this hour at Town Hall. I'm Bob Agnew in Washington. President Trump has addressed the United Nations General Assembly in New York, reminding world leaders that the U.S. is doing well under his administration.
1: 2.5 centuries after the cause of liberty found its home on this continent, I can report to you with pride that America is back and our country is stronger today than ever before.
0: And the president told world leaders the U.S. is leading in virtually everything and the future is bright before turning to making his case for the war in Iran, calling the Islamic regime the bully of the Middle East, but a bully, he says, no longer thanks to U.S. intervention. The president also spoke about his Board of Peace bringing an end to the war in Gaza and about U.S. employment rates and the poverty rate, cutting regulation and taxes and the stock market. Some hospitals have ended gender-affirming care for transgender children under the age of 19 in a settlement with the Justice Department.
2: At least 6 top hospitals have reached settlements with the Justice Department to stop offering gender-affirming treatment for transgender minors and make payments to the government. The issue has been a priority for President Trump, who says Democrats will upend his platform if they win in the midterm elections.
1: They voted in favor of men playing in women's sports. They voted in favor of the transgender mutilization of your children.
0: China and the U.S. are divided on a number of issues, but one thing ties them together.
3: And that is fast food. As their leaders prepare to meet in Washington, American restaurant and beverage chains are expanding rapidly in China, and major Chinese chains are increasingly trying their luck in the U.S. Both see opportunities to trade more burgers and bubble tea across the Pacific. KFC already has 3.5 times the number of China locations than it does at home. The giant chain Mixiu opened 3 U.S. stores in December and plans 24 more. John Scott reporting.
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4: NCN News, I'm John Champion.
1: Thank you very much. Mr. President, Mr. Secretary General, First Lady of the United States, distinguished delegates, ambassadors, and fellow leaders, it's my great honor to welcome the world to America as we celebrate 250 years of glorious freedom and independence.
4: And with those words, President Donald Trump welcomed the world to America at the UN General Assembly today. In his speech, he called on Iran to reopen the Strait of Hormuz and negotiate peace. Most of Iran's delegation walked out during his address. The president insisted that elevated oil prices spurred by the Iran war are temporary and once again expressed frustration over the ongoing Russia-Ukraine war. New concerns are surfacing in Brunswick County over the widespread use of controversial block license plate reader cameras and how law enforcement handles the data they collect. Last night, before a Brunswick County commissioner's meeting, Commissioner Randy Thompson told WECT,
5: I'm asking for a pause for the county when it deals with any new contracts or anything like that and deployment outside of what we already have there so that we have a time for the county to review it and understand what's going on.
4: After a nearly day-long session, more than 2 hours of public comment and another 2 hours of deliberation, and after years of discussion, the Wake County Board of Commissioners has approved the strategic combination of Wake Med and Charlotte's Atrium Health.
6: They consider Duke, UNC, Novant, and Atrium. They unanimously and still today unanimously maintain that Atrium was the best strategic fit.
7: I do not believe this process has provided the level of clarity and reassurance that many of our residents deserve.
4: Right now, on this Tuesday afternoon, you're listening to NCN News.
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1: This afternoon and evening especially, we'll see some scattered showers and thunderstorms, some periods of slow-moving heavy rain, adding to the chance for some localized flooding. We'll see high temperatures in the 80s prior to the development of these showers and storms, and overnight some patches of light rain and drizzle, temperatures dropping into the low to mid-60s. And as we head into tomorrow, it's going to be much cooler with periods of light rain and drizzle continuing. I'm meteorologist Chris Michaels in the NCN Weather Center.
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7: We have indisputably made great racial progress in the United States of America. And this year, a number of progressive Democrats are demanding investigations into a series of hangings in this country of black people that they insist are lynchings. There have been 12. 10 of them have been ruled suicides. One is under investigation. And the latest is Tasha Fortune in Mississippi. And I want to read for you this tweet from the Associated Press. The death of Tasha Fortune, a black Mississippi woman found hanging from a tree on August 3rd, has stirred distressing memories of the grim history of lynchings across the U.S. South. Got it? They got to tie the hanging death of this black woman to lynchings in the South by white people. Jackson, Mississippi police have arrested 51-year-old Yarquez Ratliff, a black man, for the murder of Tasha Fortune. He was arrested on September 11th after the death was ruled a homicide. So it was more black-on-black violence in this country, black man hanging and killing a black woman, and yet the Associated Press is the one, along with progressives in the United States, who decided to tie it to lynchings by white people, because the Associated Press, like so many activists in this country, they can't allow people to recognize that this country is moving on from its past sins, that we are not a perfect country, but we're also not a country where the lynching of black people is something that is happening in this country. By the way, the one investigation in I think it's in Baltimore for the other outstanding hanging so far this year of a black person, It's centered around the investigation of whether it was another an acquaintance of the person who hanged them, and it would be more black on black violence if it's not ruled a suicide. We're not having white people in this country hanging black people in this country. It's just the outrage machine. 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
15: Heading into your Tuesday afternoon, especially late afternoon into the evening, is when we'll see some scattered showers and thunderstorms, some of these slow-moving, providing the chance for some localized flooding. Prior to these storms, temperatures reach the 80s. Overnight, patches of light rain and drizzle, with temperatures falling into the 60s, along with patchy fog. Will be significantly cooler tomorrow, with still some patches of light rain and drizzle. I'm meteorologist Chris Michaels in the NCN Weather Center.
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0: Wide. Willie Nelson, the White House.
1: A Republican senator is asking for a probe of Donald Trump Jr. amid questions over who paid for his wedding.
2: Republican Senator John Curtis of Utah is calling on the Senate Judiciary Committee to investigate whether Donald Trump Jr. used his proximity to the presidency for financial benefit after his recent wedding party was partially bankrolled by a Russian oligarch. Curtis asked the committee to subpoena Trump Jr. over his business dealings, his relationship with foreign individuals, gifts or other benefits he has received, and any instances in which his relationship to President Donald Trump was invoked or understood to provide value.
1: Two pilots killed in a helicopter crash in Yosemite.
3: Officials say two pilots aboard a helicopter doing water drops were killed when their aircraft went down near a lake 9 miles south of El Capitan. One of the pilots was identified as Greg King. He's a former employee of the Alaska Division of Forestry and Fire Protection, who said King was a dedicated aviator and a dear friend to many. At least 14 people have died while helping with wildfires in the U.S. this year. Some 580 people are battling the Dome Fire burning north of Wawona in the western part of Yosemite. The fire started September 15th and is about 15% contained. I'm Jennifer King.
1: On Wall Street, the Dow is down 164, the NASDAQ up by about 110 points. More at Town Hall.
4: In CN News, I'm John Champion. President Donald Trump spent time with New York's Democratic Socialist Mayor Zoran Mamdani on Monday. The AP's Ben Thomas has more.
5: After an hour-long chat with President Trump, Mayor Zoran Mamdani acknowledged their political and policy differences, but said,
6: "At a time where hundreds of thousands of New Yorkers are asking the questions of how they can afford this city, I appreciate the conversation the President and I have had on the subject of how we can make it easier to afford life in this great city that we call our home."
5: And off the Democratic Socialist Mayor, President Trump offered these comments.
7: "You have to understand, I want what's good for New York. I want what's good for the country. So if I had a choice of having him be a bad mayor or horrible mayor, I don't want that. I want him to be a great mayor, and he's certainly got potential."
5: I'm Ben Thomas.
4: Starting October 1st, the North Carolina Division of Motor Vehicles will no longer issue physical registration license plate stickers or automatically mail paper registration cards. Kyle Oligood, a Washington resident, tells WITN,
8: "My personal take would be that it's just going to be difficult for the older population to get used to going online. People might not have the internet or just might be used to doing things in person."
4: While the traditional card and sticker are disappearing, the core renewal requirements remain unchanged. Motorists must still renew annually, pay required fees, and complete mandatory vehicle inspections. Some North Carolina lawmakers are pushing to shorten the state's mandatory separation period for divorce, arguing the current law places financial and emotional burdens on people seeking to end their marriages. Senator Woodson Bradley, a Democrat who represents District 42, one of the bill's sponsors, tells ABC 11,
9: "I'm not a pro-divorce person, but I am an anti-penalizing people and trapping them in dangerous situations."
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1: This afternoon and evening especially, we'll see some scattered showers and thunderstorms, some periods of slow-moving heavy rain, adding to the chance for some localized flooding. We'll see high temperatures in the 80s prior to the development of these showers and storms, and overnight some patches of light rain and drizzle, temperatures dropping into the low to mid-60s. And as we head into tomorrow, it's going to be much cooler with periods of light rain and drizzle continuing. I'm meteorologist Chris Michaels in the NCN Weather Center.
2: Would you like to see Medicare for All get a vote in the House and in the Senate?
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4: People, parents, turning the gun on their children, then turning the gun on themselves because they're losing their jobs.
5: You know, climate change is happening. Getting off of fossil fuel is a big way to change that.
6: Hannity's on. And so is the countdown. T-minus 42 days until Election Day.

0: Now and Politico are suing after losing White House press access. The White House fired back that access is a privilege, not a right, and posted a list of similar restrictions under Obama and Biden. That list includes Fox News being kept out of a pool, AP phone records being seized, and hundreds of hard passes cut under Biden-era rules. The administration is calling the lawsuit selective outrage from outlets that stayed quiet when Democrats did it. Willie Nelson, The White House.
1: Two helicopter pilots were killed when their aircraft crashed on Sunday while conducting water drops on a wildfire at Yosemite National Park. The pilots were the only people on board, and they were employed by a contract aircraft company called Precision. On Wall Street at the close, the Dow was down 171 points, the NASDAQ up 122. More.
2: NCN News. I'm Bruce Farrell. President Trump says U.S. and Iranian officials met shortly after his threatening address to the U.N. General Assembly that he may annihilate the Islamic Republic if a deal isn't reached soon to end the nearly seven-month war. Trump telling reporters about the meeting but offered few details about the talks. Lisa Dwyer reports that a Republican senator is asking for a probe of Donald Trump Jr. amid questions over who paid for his wedding party.
3: Republican Senator John Curtis of Utah is calling on the Senate Judiciary Committee to investigate whether Donald Trump Jr. used his proximity to the presidency for financial benefit after his recent wedding party was partially bankrolled by a Russian oligarch. In his letter, Curtis asked the committee to subpoena Trump Jr. over his business dealings, his relationship with foreign individuals, gifts or other benefits he has received, and any instances in which his relationship to President Donald Trump was invoked or understood to provide value. Curtis has previously called for the same scrutiny of Hunter Biden, the former son of President Joe Biden. I'm Lisa Dwyer.
2: As Southport approaches the one-year anniversary of that deadly shooting that shook the waterfront community, the first responders who witnessed it are reflecting on the chaos of that night, the lives lost, and the community's response. Southport Police Chief Todd Coring telling WWAY,
4: "We're going to be good. We won't let this define us. I think people will always remember the incident. We'll never forget it, but they're going to look back at how we responded, how we healed, and how we pressed and pushed forward."
2: Charlotte Mecklenburg School Board members will discuss the potential removal of their chair. Some members are calling for Chair Stephanie Sneed's removal amid a criminal investigation into alleged financial irregularities within CMS. At the bottom of the agenda for a meeting is an item titled "Vacate the Position of the Board Chair." Five people in the district's senior leadership have either resigned or retired. 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
5: Soft on crime, career politician Roy Cooper released 3,500 criminals early. Cooper pardoned and set free more criminals than any North Carolina governor this century. Violent criminals like Jimmy Spate Jr., the career criminal with eight prior convictions. Burglary, felony car theft, sexually abusing a 14-year-old child.
6: Jimmy Spate's record is extensive. Charged for not one, but two violent crimes.
7: First-degree murder, rape, and kidnapping assault.
5: After Cooper let Spate back out on our streets, Spate then sexually assaulted a woman and murdered an innocent man. Roy Cooper's radical record made North Carolina more dangerous. Some people just don't deserve another chance. 40 years of Roy Cooper is long enough. SLF PAC is responsible for the content of this advertising. 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Not authorized by any candidate or candidate's committee. www.slf.
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13: Keep the umbrella handy. Rain chances will continue for the next couple of days. Scattered showers and thunderstorms are likely tonight. The rain could be heavy at times. Temperatures fall into the middle 60s tonight. Some light rain and drizzle around throughout the day Wednesday. It's breezy and cooler with high

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10: Listen, you may not know this. Do you know your car can spy on you? I mean, this is insane. You think you have privacy. You don't. I'll tell you a true story. A guy's car insurance goes up 20%. He didn't have an accident, no tickets. And so he started digging to find out what happened here. Who reported him? It turns out it was his own car. And that means every time he had a hard break, every fast merge that he made, every late night, you know, run to the border and run to Taco Bell. They chronicled that, and his automaker logged it all, unbeknownst to him. And then they sold it, unbeknownst to him, to a data broker. And then the data broker sold the information to his insurance company, and boom, his rates go up 20%. He requested his file, and it was hundreds of pages. General Motors just had to pay. They agreed to pay $12.75 million to the state of California over this exact thing. It's happening every day. 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
4: This hour from Town Hall, I'm Ken Lorman in Washington. President Trump says the U.S. and Iran held a meeting today shortly after he delivered a forceful warning to Tehran from the floor of the United Nations General Assembly. Mr. Trump described the discussion as a very good meeting. The reported talks came after he issued one of his strongest warnings yet to the Iranian regime. During his address, the commander-in-chief also touted the U.S., which he says is becoming great again under his second administration.
5: Our economy is the envy of the world. Our military is the most powerful on earth. Our technology is second to none, and we are leading in virtually everything. Our energy is fueling the planet. America is rising. Our nation is growing. Our power is expanding. Our country is doing better than ever before. And our future is very, very bright.
4: President Trump also signed an agreement with Denmark and Greenland aimed at strengthening Arctic and North Atlantic security. The Treasury Department has found a new way to put pressure on Iran to drop its quest for a nuclear weapon.
6: Treasury Secretary Scott Bessent says Iranian airlines will be cut off worldwide starting September 23rd. Fuel, landing services, and ticket sales are being denied, and anyone who

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1: NCN News. I'm Bruce Farrell. Sagar Magani reporting that President Trump has signed a security agreement with Denmark and Greenland after sparking tensions by insisting on the U.S. taking over the islands.
2: For months, the president insisted the icy islands should be part of America. But at the U.N., he signed a deal aimed at boosting Arctic and North Atlantic security alongside Greenland's leader.
3: This is a win-win-win agreement.
2: The president had earlier announced a deal to boost the U.S. military footprint on Greenland.
4: We'll be building two very major military bases.
2: Sagar Magani, Washington.
1: A grand jury finding there wasn't evidence to bring charges in the death of Nolan Wells, a black college student who was found dead after a July 4th boating trip and party on an island off the Mississippi Gulf Coast. Angel Miles McElrath, the district attorney overseeing Wells' case, announced that decision. New concerns surfacing in Brunswick County over the widespread use of those controversial Flock license plate reader cameras and how law enforcement handles the data they collect from them. At a Brunswick County Commissioners meeting, Commissioner Randy Thompson told WECT,
5: "I'm asking for a pause for the county when it deals with any new contracts or anything like that and deployment outside of what we already have there so that we have a time for the county to review it and understand what's going on."
1: New Hanover County taking action recently to eliminate Flock cameras, with commissioners voting to cancel the contract with the camera company after public protests. Charlotte City Council has voted to support the Confrill I-77 South Toll Lane project. This reverses a May decision. Charlotte will now avoid having to repay millions of dollars that were spent on that project from 2018 through August 31st. 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
13: Keep the umbrella handy. Rain chances will continue for the next couple of days. Scattered showers and thunderstorms are likely tonight. The rain could be heavy at times. Temperatures fall into the middle 60s tonight. Some light rain and drizzle around throughout the day Wednesday. It's breezy and cooler with highs in the upper 60s. We'll have some pockets of drizzle on Thursday as well. It's cloudy and breezy with high temperatures in the upper 60s. I'm meteorologist Amy Wilmoth in the NCN Weather Center.
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10: turning the gun on their children, then turning the gun on themselves because they're losing their jobs.
15: You know, climate change is happening, getting off of fossil fuel is

0: The Arab countries that had way too much influence on what we're doing in this war, on multiple occasions and for reasons I do not understand, we listen to them. Obviously, they're worried about their oil facilities and their populations and so forth, but the Iranian regime has killed an awful lot of Americans, threatens us with nuclear war. What was that phrase the vice president used, Mr. Producer, about alignment? The Arabs are not aligned with us. That's not our interest. And they're going to do damage to these oil facilities no matter what. And I've told you this many times before. None of this is new to you. They're hoping the Democrats take one or both houses of Congress. And then you'll have Republicans running for the hills. And that will put an end to the war. That's the hope. You're going to have isolationists, woke right types in the Republican sphere doing the same thing. Everybody blame us for the Trump administration and his war effort. So, personally, this isn't the way I would do this. I would just tell the Arab countries that we'll do everything we can in a defensive posture. But in their case, but that we need to take this regime out. There were no real grave downsides to training and arming the Iranian people. And I think, as I've said for months to you, Mr. and Mrs. America, this will be the greatest question I think history will have if we've not been doing it. For nearly 3,000 years, Homer's epic poem, The Iliad, has shaped the literary and moral imagination of the West. More than a story of war and legendary heroes, it's about honor, courage, leadership, friendship, sacrifice, and what it means to live a noble life. Achilles is the greatest warrior among the Greeks, but his greatest struggle is not only against the Trojans. 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
8: Rain is in the forecast for the next couple of days. Scattered showers and thunderstorms are likely overnight tonight, and some of those storms could produce some heavy rain. Low temperatures tonight get down into the mid-60s. We'll have some light rain around throughout the day Wednesday. It's breezy and cooler. High temperatures stay in the upper 60s. We'll have some drizzle on Thursday. It'll be cloudy and breezy with high temperatures in the upper 60s. I'm meteorologist Amy Wilmoth in the NCN Weather Center.
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0: I'll just read to you what I just posted, or we're posting right now. And I speak with you because I tell you what I honestly feel. That's the way we work here. Certainly one of the questions military historians will have in the decades ahead is why we did not arm the Iranian people early in this war, a tremendous asset left out of the war effort. There doesn't appear to have been any great effort to undertake this. And why we sidelined the Israelis, another huge asset. There was no reason to tap the brakes early in this war, and expectations of negotiated settlements were overblown. Then all the talk about non-existent off-ramps. Maybe time for some new advisors. It's worth a thought. You think that's too out there, Mr. Perdue? I don't. And it's really consistent with everything I've been saying for months, for literally months. So there needs to be sort of a counterweight to the isolationists and the pacifists in the administration and outside the administration. That's what I think. U.S. holds 3 hours of talks with Iran on sidelines of the U.N. after Trump threatened to drive them into hell during a speech. Well, let's see how that turns out. You know, every time we have this challenge made, we talk about it, we sit on the edges of our seats, and they're not going to be driven into hell. They have to be destroyed. And in order to destroy them, it also takes people inside the country seeking to destroy them, being armed, and overtaking them. And one of the reasons I'm troubled by the sidelining of the Israelis is because they knew where a lot of these bodies were buried. so to speak. And maybe they're still providing us with that information, but, you know, I'm not aware of too many major military operations where we've been incredibly successful, where we have sidelined one of the most effective allies on the face of the earth. Why? Because Saudi Arabia doesn't like it? Because Qatar doesn't like it? Because Turkey doesn't like it? Who cares? Who cares what they like or don't like? We need stark contrasts to win this election. Stark contrasts between us and them. I was surprised at the extent to which the President Mamdani met and talked. And I don't see Mamdani patting the president on the back. I don't see Mamdani talking about, certainly not publicly, all the wonderful things that he and the president, the Republicans, can do together. The president continues to put his hand out, pats him on the back, and so forth. I don't see an equivalent response. But that's not even my point. My point is he's a Marxist Islamist. His Jew hatred is through the roof, as is his wife. His attacks on Netanyahu, being a war criminal, are just outrageous. What he's done to the city of New York already, and Republicans all over New York and in the city are running for office, pointing out what a disaster he is, it doesn't help them. When it is said how we can work together and so forth and so on, when he won't work together. And if the Democrats win the midterm elections, Mamdani and the DSA and the Democrats are going to go full bore trying to destroy the president, his family, the presidency, and everything else. And everything else. He's not somebody you can make a deal with. He's a revolutionary, in my view, in his view. You got candidates running. You got Bruce Blakeman, a tremendous candidate, running for governor, who lays into this guy, Mamdani, lays into Hochul. And so you've got people out there, might be on the fence, might go one way or the other. Not a lot, but a few, and that's enough. They're saying, well, now, wait a minute. You know, today this was said about Mamdani, regardless of what Blakeman says or somebody else says. You see my point, Rich? So the Republicans, the administration, they need to be on message. Consistent, pounding away, exposing these people. They don't even have to, you know, deceive anybody about who these other people are. They are rabid revolutionaries. They are extremists. And you need to make that stark contrast if you're going to win, especially if you're going to win in a marginal district, a marginal state, or even in a purple or blue state or district. You've got to make these contrasts. Or why would a Democrat vote Republican? They're going to say, okay, well, if it's good enough for him, it's good enough for me. There need to be stark contrast made. So what I'm seeing, when I see the rhinos kind of pulling out on their own, I see some confusion about messaging and a lack of stark contrast being made. It's worrisome. It's troubling. And we're going to do everything we can to rally and to push, get the vote out. But everybody has to have their oar in the water, going in the same direction, paddling the same way. Paddling the same way. Circling back, the Iranian regime would love nothing more than the Democrats to take the House and the Senate and Netanyahu to lose his election bid on October 27th. That will be a victory for them, and there's no question about it. It will be a victory for them. No question about it, in my mind. And we have a lot of things to run on and against. with the Democrat Party, their radicalism, their policies, plus the so many of the policies that have been put in place by the President of the Republicans have been absolutely superb. Absolutely superb. And pick three, four, five of them and ram them home. Keep hitting it, keep hitting it, keep hitting it. But we can't have at the federal level, you know, embracing Mondami, at the state level, trashing Mondami, at the local level, trashing him. We can't have these rhinos who go off on their own and, you know, undermine the unity of the party and so forth and so on. And this is what's happening. Then we have another factor, the woke right, R-E-I-C-H. Many of them want a defeat for the Republicans because they view it as a victory for them. They also view it as an opportunity for them. And they are going to say, see, Trumpism doesn't work. Conservatism doesn't work. This doesn't work. The Republican establishment, everybody's a rhino. They don't know what the word means, so they throw it around. Everybody's a rhino. Follow us, the nationalist populists. We're not that big on the Constitution either. You know, they're not. We're not that big on capitalism either. We think socialism lights the way to go. You've heard them. You've heard them. Forget about Israel and the Jews. Embrace the Islamists and Islamism. That's the future. That's where the votes are. That's their position. That's who they are. And they will view this a defeat for the Republicans as an opportunity for them to remake the Republican Party, which would be a complete disaster. We have enough trouble as constitutional conservatives dealing with the Republican Party. But that's their goal. That's their goal. Big problem. We're Steady Eddie here. I can't control what the Republicans are doing. I can't control what the White House does. I can't control what we do at the state level and so forth. I'm not a general. I can't control this war. I give you my opinions on what I think are the best ways to approach these things based on my historical knowledge as well as experience that you and I have witnessed. And whether it's the war or whether it's the political process, you know, I've witnessed a lot and so have you, and we've talked about it together for nearly a quarter of a century. We know how to win, you and I. We know what it takes. But do the others? I'll be right back.
9: Mark Levin.
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5: New York.
6: We are solving decades of intractable challenges, and we are settling years of unfinished business, and we're doing it well. There is no better example of a danger that was allowed to gather strength at the world's peril than the number one sponsor of terror, the Islamic Republic of Iran.
7: The remarks came as the administration ramps up economic pressure on Tehran, including a plan to cut off Iranian airlines worldwide. Willie Nelson, the White House.
8: President Trump says U.S. and Iranian officials met today shortly after threatening in his address to the U.N. General Assembly that he may annihilate the Islamic Republic if a deal isn't reached soon to end the nearly seven-month war. In Michigan, former Vice President Kamala Harris joining Democrat U.S. Senate candidate Abdul El-Sayed on the campaign trail as his opponent in the race, former Congressman Republican Mike Rogers, reacts.
9: Republican Mike Rogers reacting to the former vice president campaigning in Michigan with Abdul El-Sayed, saying desperate times call for desperate measures, and Abdul is so desperate that he's parachuting Kamala Harris into Michigan to save his flailing campaign.
8: Correspondent Laura Winter says the Real Clear Politics polling average shows El-Sayed leading Rogers in a close race by 3 points. Federal officials say a 34-year-old man was arrested and arraigned in Salt Lake City for allegedly discarding mail-in ballots during Utah's June primary. Prosecutors say the suspect claimed that there was no political motive. U.S. stocks stayed near record highs as oil prices eased. The S&P 500 slipped slightly, ending just 4/10 below its all-time high. Townhall.com.
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0: The use of the word artificial makes intelligence fake. It makes it sound fake, and it is not fake. It's actually amazing, but we have to be careful. In fact, it is exactly the opposite of what it purports. From this point forward, all of United States documents and hopefully the world's will be changed to use the much more accurate term super as opposed to artificial. So it's super intelligence.
1: Now, let me stop you right there, and I didn't really want to, but let me do it. You might say, well, why does he focus on this? I'll tell you why. Language means a lot. The use of words means a lot. How you characterize things, how you identify things, that means a lot. The left does it all the time. And the president is exceptional at it, pushing back in the other direction. Very, very important. Go ahead.
0: The new world of superintelligence-SI. SI. Let's see if that goes. It sounds much better. It is much better, and it's much more accurate. Let's see if I have any power. Maybe I do, and maybe I don't. We're going to find out pretty soon.
1: All right. Let's keep rolling here. Cut three. Go.
0: Superintelligence. Every major new technology brings challenges, and superintelligence is no exception. Yet the very same people who said we'll all be dead in 12 years because of global warming, a name since reborn to climate change because the planet was cooling, not warming, and nobody was dead. These are the same people that are now saying that AI is going to kill us all, that robots are going to attack us, and that everything is going to be a total disaster. Same group of people. This is the group that came up with the Russia, Russia, Russia hoax, the Ukraine, Ukraine, Ukraine hoax, climate change, open borders. Whoever wins AI, you have to remember this, and now I say, whoever wins SI, whoever wins superintelligent, wins. That's the group that wins. And we're leading now over China by a lot and everyone else, and we're going to keep it that way. We're going to keep it very, very straight and very strong. I'm not going to stifle growth of something that will be bigger than the Industrial Revolution. Many say bigger than the Industrial Revolution or the Internet itself. And we will be very careful, and that's why we have a Department of Justice, and we've already used it having to do with this very subject and used it very powerfully. Everything worked out very well and very quickly. And other law enforcement bodies that will rein things in if we have to do that. But we will only encourage superintelligence. We're going to encourage it, not rein it in. We're going to watch it closely through the Department of Justice.
1: Mm-hmm. Now, Iran, cut four, go.
0: I call on all nations to join us in enforcing the complete economic isolation of Iran until they stop their attacks on commercial shipping, relinquish their nuclear ambitions, and cease their support of terror. The terrorist regime is behaving badly, not because they are strong and confident, but because they are weak and desperate. If we stand united, we will soon see a world free of the last 51-year menace of Iranian terror, and oil prices will come plummeting down even lower than they were at the start of the conflict. And they were very low. In the United States, they were really low. With courage and resolve, anything is possible. Big changes can happen and happen fast.
1: Cut five, go.
0: The United States is equally opposed to the out-of-control institution known as the International Criminal Court. We will never allow U.S. service members or anyone else.
1: Let me explain what this is. It's an international court with judges from other countries, prosecutors from other countries. It's in The Hague. And they assert the right to indict, that is, to charge our soldiers, our politicians, our president, vice president, the secretary of war, the secretary of state, and to hold trials overseas. We have refused to sign up to that for years The Israelis, obviously, they don't want anything to do with that either. A number of countries don't, but some do. What's happening is complaints are being filed, like, from Ireland and South Africa against the Israelis, and then they open an investigation, and you see what they tried with Netanyahu. Turns out the prosecutor was busy molesting women. They had to take him off the case. They never actually went to Israel or went to Gaza to investigate anything. And this is where Mamdani's saying, see that? He's guilty of, or they are, the country of Israel, and he's the prime minister of war crimes. Well, that was never actually found, but you understand what's going on here. The president has said, we're not doing anything with this. Now, this is globalism. You understand? When you confer or surrender your sovereignty to an international entity or another country, a group of countries, that is globalism. That is a disaster. And it certainly violates our Constitution. Our Constitution is the law of the land, not some international arrangement. And so the president has rightly trashed it. Now, Chris Van Hollen, who is the senior senator from Maryland who wants to be president, who was an out-of-the-closet Jew hater and Israel hater and Netanyahu hater, you know how it goes, he was attacking our president and the Secretary of State, attacking them for not accepting the International Criminal Court, its jurisdiction, and its findings. And he said the reason is that they, the president and the Secretary of State, have provided effectively aid and comfort to Israel and Netanyahu, so they, too, should be held to account. So, literally, he would have the International Criminal Court be able to take action against our president and our Secretary of State, which obviously is unconstitutional. But this is where these people are. He's a traitor. Chris Van Hollen is a traitor. That's what he is. He's a traitor to the country. And he's not alone. Go ahead.
0: Are given show trials by an anti-American tribunal with no jurisdiction over us. They're an evil group of people. I call on all nations that are members of the ICC to officially resign from this rogue institution immediately.
1: I told you this was a great speech, and it is. And it is. We'll be right back.
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6: Hello, Patriots. Each year from September 17th through the 23rd, Americans recognize Constitution Week. Our Constitution is the oldest and shortest of all written constitutions in the world, and the Daughters of the American Revolution Constitution Hall is the only structure in our country dedicated to its memory. The inscription on the building cornerstone reads, Constitution Hall, a memorial to that immortal document, the Constitution of the United States, in which are incorporated the principles of freedom, equality, justice, for which our forefathers strove. On behalf of the Temperance Smith Alston chapter of the DAR in Pinehurst, North Carolina, and in recognition of Constitution Week, let us reflect on those immortal words. We, the people of the United States, in order to form a more perfect union, establish justice, ensure domestic tranquility, provide for the common defense, promote the general welfare, and secure the blessings of liberty to ourselves and our posterity, do ordain and establish this Constitution for the United States of America. May God bless America.
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7: Rain is in the forecast for the next couple of days. Scattered showers and thunderstorms are likely overnight tonight, and some of those storms could produce some heavy rain. Low temperatures tonight get down into the mid-60s. We'll have some light rain around throughout the day Wednesday. It's breezy and cooler. High temperatures stay in the upper 60s. We'll have some drizzle on Thursday. It'll be cloudy and breezy with high temperatures in the upper 60s. I'm meteorologist Amy Wilmoth in the NCN Weather Center.
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9: Mm-hmm. All right, I want to continue here. Well, we've got this thing wound up pretty good. Let's see. Bear with me, folks. Melanie Ann Stansberry is a representative. And we're going to have a lot worse in these Democrats' seats, whether the Democrats take the House or not. And she's on MS Now yesterday. And by the way, MSNBC has not changed substantially in the least. They just changed their name. And she's the multiple hundredth member of the House, the Democrats. No problem impeaching members of the president's cabinet. No problem impeaching the president. Cut 13, go.
11: But I actually very much disagree with the idea that we shouldn't be trying to use every tool we have in the toolbox. In particular, we have cabinet secretaries like Pete Hegseth, who Republicans think should be impeached at this point.
9: No, Republicans don't think he should be impeached. And tools in the toolbox, you mean the impeachment clause in the Constitution, and you're an ignorant, pathetic hack. And I'm sick and tired of them abusing the Constitution, attacking it, trying to use parts of the Constitution against this administration the way they are. The impeachment clause is their biggest abuse, and it's not even close. Go ahead.
11: Illegal killings and the illegal war.
9: Killings and an illegal war. Was Barack Obama impeached for illegal killings and illegal wars? Was he? Was Biden? Did we declare war in Ukraine versus Russia, illegal killings and illegal war, did we? I'm just curious. Because according to her, John F. Kennedy would have been impeached, Lyndon Johnson would have been impeached. According to her, virtually every president where there wasn't a declaration of war would have been impeached. Would have been an illegal war with illegal killings. Go ahead.
11: last year is that when Congress did file impeachments, folks like Kristi Noem and Pam Bondi were actually fired by the president because the American people were clear they didn't want them in those jobs of trust.
9: Okay, so we should impeach people because, quote unquote, the American people don't want them in jobs of trust. Number one, that's not true. There's no plebiscite that was taken. Number two, that's not the basis for impeachment. High crimes and misdemeanors. God, I can't stand these people. Go ahead.
11: There's a number of cabinet secretaries that have blatantly broken the law, done unconstitutional things.
9: No, they haven't. And, you know, isn't it amazing, America, how the Democrats hate the Constitution but use it to destroy it and us? But then isn't it amazing that the Republicans are so gun-shy when it comes to these things? The only way to stop them is to stop them. That is, to use these things against them. I can think of no other way to do it. Senator Tammy Duckworth, speaking to the Center for American Progress today. I believe she's from Wisconsin. Is she not, Mr. Producer? I think so. Cut 14, go.
12: My sense, what I will encourage my colleagues to not do, especially those who have more fire in their belly in this area, is don't be impeaching anybody. Let's just get back to work, and maybe we can come to compromises to parts of USAID. Maybe we can do some of this work and be much more able to move the ball forward. And get through the 2 years after that. I'm not interested in being in a confrontation with Donald Trump. I can be. I have been. It's not going to stop me. But I would rather move the ball forward and through the benefit of the American people. And if we can do it in a way that allows him to save face and he doesn't stop us, then that's better for everybody all around.
9: She had a moment of rationality there, which is unusual for her, but it's nice to know. Then we have Jamie Raskin, Senator. This guy, I've told you before, he's an absolute poison pill. Just absolute poison. He's a commie. His dad was a commie, and I'm not kidding. Cut 15, go.
13: The Republicans have given away the congressional power over war. We declare war, according to the Constitution.
9: Okay. I don't know how many more times I can explain it, but they don't care. You declare war. You don't make war. And you declare war if you choose to declare war, and you've only chosen to do it 11 times, 6 times of which were World War II. So that's the history, Democrat, Republican. That's the facts. Make war was language originally in the first draft of the Constitution. It was removed because the debate was that Congress can't really have the power over war per se. They can use the power of the purse to cut it off or to fund it. But a president, a single person that they created, a commander-in-chief, that person needs to be in charge of war making. Those are the facts, your historical facts. Go ahead.
13: That power away.
9: By the way, this man will not come on this show to debate me. He's not a podcaster. We don't debate podcasters because they're stupid or they're bigots. Some of them are smart, but most of them aren't the ones that we would debate. Jamie Raskin's a smart guy. He's the best they have in the House. I want to debate him. He won't come on the program. He won't. Go ahead.
13: And now we are in a disastrous, catastrophic war that's already cost us more than 45...
9: It's not a catastrophic war. What is a catastrophic war? We've had casualties. Compared to other wars, it's not catastrophic. And he didn't call the surrender in Afghanistan catastrophic when we lost 13 brave service members in one explosion based on how Biden chose to surrender. He didn't go to the floor or go to the media and talk about how that is catastrophic. And here he is campaigning for somebody named Kripp Pappas, the New Hampshire Democrat Senate nominee. Chris Sununu, is running for that seat. And it's a toss-up. And by the way, I just saw the Rasmussen poll, and it's a little more positive than the Fox information, which has it at about 47-47 in the Senate, with other ones you know, some of these other too close to call and so forth. Go ahead.
13: They've given away our power over tariffs and taxes. So Trump imposed an illegal, unconstitutional tariff, the largest tax in American history. That was
9: Isn't
13: so
9: it
13: bad
9: funny that they're basically doing Milton Friedman now? Isn't it? Largest tariff in history, the tax increases. Now, they love tax increases, so that's not really a problem for them. And they love protectionism. That's not really a problem for them. And they want socialism. Socialism is all about taxes and regulations and protectionism and all the rest, right? They hate capitalism. So they will use any argument they can, whether they believe it or not. Go ahead.
13: Even by Donald Trump's own gerrymandered, stacked and packed Supreme Court.
9: How is the Supreme Court gerrymandered? Doesn't he sound like Bernie Sanders? Well, he is Bernie Sanders. Go ahead.
13: The Republicans have given away...
9: All right, that's enough. Rich, I want you to try one more time to have this guy on the show, okay? One more try. Tell him I want to debate him on my show on the Constitution and a number of the things that he has asserted. It's that simple. Let the best man win. Me. I'll be right back.
14: Mark Levin.
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